Shine Down from their brand new 8th album, which just came out on Friday, 8 and 365. Now all we have to do is wait for their arrival July 23rd at Xfinity Mobile Arena with Coheed and Cambria and Ashes to the New. And we'll get to them later on in our program. Prior to the Autumn Kings, Gone Times 3, Preston Steve called it John, John, John, due to be on their upcoming 4th album about finding a sense of belonging. And they belong to the Bethlehem Wind Creek Event Center on September 26th, supporting the Black Veil Brides. And sharing a birthday with Ronnie Wood of the Rolling Stones is one of the three in Triumph. Mike Levine, their bassist, wears the hockey jersey, smokes cigars, who's not out on their 50th anniversary tour, which we just saw last week with April Wine at your FM Center in Camadelphia. That's why they had Todd Kearns, Brent Fitz from Slash and the Conspirators band, and Phil X from Bon Jovi, fattening up their sound. We're wishing Mike Levine a happy, happy 77th birthday, and we salute them with Hold On, second single from their third album, Just a Game, from 1979. And that was the fourth song out of 15 they played for us. Jackie Bam Bam, we're going to play Smash or Trash. That's coming up shortly with the brand new Greta Van Fleet song in our spotlight tonight, Play Your Games. And we'll play that after we get in another birthday salute. Alanis Morissette is blowing out 52 candles, also from Canada, and her rock and roll birthday cake. So let's salute her with the second single from her third album, Jagged Little Pill, in 1995. It's Hand in My Pocket, as we put our hands together for Alanis Morissette on her birthday party here in the nighttime on MMR.

0: It's Smash or Trash with Jackie Bam Bam. Think of it as your chance to be the Supreme Court of Rock.
1: 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Here comes the judge.
2: And we're kicking off the month of June with our first round of Smash or Trash. The Monday edition stars Greta Van Fleet, and their brand new song in question is called Play Your Games. And you know how to play. Give it a smash or give it a trash at 610-660-9333. Let's also activate our midnight music poll so you can text in your feedback till we run out of clock here at midnight. At that same number, and if you're taking that route, please include your name and your hood so it registers. Jackie Bam Bam and Michigan's own Greta Van Fleet just did a show last week up at the Bowery Ballroom in New York. They debuted two brand new songs. The other one's called Tear It Down, and this one, Play Your Games. Due to be on their upcoming fourth album, and this is the first in 3 years we're getting from Greta Van Fleet, and Josh Kiska power howling through the song, and he tells us it's about navigating the pressures of fame and public scrutiny with a carefree, rebellious attitude. Very Zeppelin 3 sounding. And producing the record, it's Mike Elizondo. Work with Turnstile, Fiona Apple, and Sheryl Crow, to name a few. It was recorded in Tennessee, and the song came to be from the band going through their archive demo tapes, and they discovered this song and they reworked it. Again, in our spotlight tonight, it's those star catchers Greta Van Fleet and the song Play Your Games. We're playing Smash or Trash, 610-660-9333. We'll come back and we'll hear from you, the voices of the full-time vampires. Light them up!
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1: With Rock and Roll Hall of Famers Robert Smith and Company, The Cure, and Just Like Heaven. Third single from their seventh album, Kiss Me, Kiss Me, Kiss Me, from 1987. And we're wishing founding member and Cure bassist Simon Gallup a happy, happy 66th birthday. He is the longest surviving member of the band after Robert Smith. And his first wife, Carl Thompson, is the younger sister of fellow Cure bassist Pearl Thompson. So making his membership in the band a family affair. Speaking of family, the three Bellaril sisters in front of that from Mexico, we did The Warning in Kerosene, and the super duper Alice Cooper and I'm Not Worthy. Got to throw out those big balloons with confetti in them for the encore at our MMRBQ with The Coop during School's Out. And The Coop is in Vegas doing another residency with Chris Angel, Making Magic. Jackie Bam Bam, and we have the magic of Smash or Trash, where I gave you a brand new song, and you give me your feedback with a Smash or Trash. And in our spotlight tonight, from the home state of Michigan, Greta Van Fleet, and Play Your Games. Due to be on their upcoming fourth album, and the first new music we're getting from GVF since Starcatcher 3 years ago. And they debuted this song live at the Bowery Ballroom last week in New York, as well as another new song called Tear It Down. And of course, we're talking about Greta Van Fleet, so very Zep 3 sounding on this track. It's about navigating the pressures of fame and public scrutiny with a carefree, rebellious attitude. Seizing the moment. It's a powerful new age for the brotherly rock outfit with Josh Kiska power howling through it on the vocals. And the track is inspired by an old demo tape they discovered going through their archives. So we go to the bat line, Smash or Trash, Greta Van Fleet, and Play Your Games. How did it play out for you tonight?
2: That's a smash, Jackie. It was great seeing you yesterday at Pierre's event, man.
0: And you
2: smashed
0: are?
2: Smashed all the way. It's your drum brother from another mother.
0: And yeah, it was beautiful. Thank you. It was great seeing you as well. I'm glad we got a chance to hug each other and spread some love.
2: That we did.
0: It was great seeing you. And you had a cane on you. You okay?
2: Yeah, had my like Matty Core knee replaced.
0: Matt will be out of the wheelchair and onto a cane soon, but that's where you're at, and it was great seeing you. And you're smashing it tonight, you said. Any reason why?
2: It's just a great tune, man. They're a great band. Last time I saw it was actually in Allentown with my daughter.
0: That's great. We will smash it for you and your daughter as well. Ed, thanks for checking in tonight, as always.
2: All right, Jackie. Peace, man. Love you.
0: Well, did you love it or hate it? Smash or Trash tonight with Greta Van Fleet.
3: Smash. I love Greta Van Fleet.
0: Oh, good. And you are?
3: Good. I'm Holly.
0: Dan, okay. What's going on and why are you smashing it? Any reason why?
3: Yeah, me and my daughter love Greta Van Fleet. They're awesome.
0: And your daughter's name?
3: Casey. She's from Maple City.
0: Wait, I know a Casey that works for Harbor Freight in Mount Holly on Route 38. Is that your daughter?
3: Yeah, Lumberton. She's not Scooby. They call her Scoobs or Scoobles for short.
0: Wait, does that mean she loves Scooby Dooby Doo?
3: Oh, yeah. She loves her since she's a little girl.
0: Oh, so I love that.
3: They call her Scoobs.
0: Thanks for playing tonight, and we'll smash it for you and your daughter. Have a great night.
3: I appreciate it, Bev, and you have a great night.
0: Is that a smash or trash from you tonight?
4: That is a humongous smash from me, your crouton, Marion.
0: Hey, Marion, right on time, but a little early for our Motley Obligatory song for Monday night, but you're smashing GBF tonight. Any reason why?
4: You know, I listened to that. I heard it come on. I thought, wow, this sounds like some new Greta Van Fleet. I heard you say it's brand new, and you were playing smash or trash, and always was like those guys a lot. They're a great band.
0: And always great to hear from you, Marilyn. Thank you for checking in.
4: Take good care.
0: Right back at you.
4: Bye, Jackie. I hope I win those tickets tonight.
0: Well, you got the number right. That's coming up next hour, okay?
4: All right, baby. Bye.
0: And you're next in line. Smash or trash tonight with brand new Greta Van Fleet?
5: It's a smash, Bam Bam. Everything I've heard from Greta Van Fleet, I've liked. This is no different. Bring it.
0: And who's bringing the smash tonight for us?
5: It's Grez in North Philly, my man.
0: Grizz, always good to hear from you. There's a one and only Grizz, my old Bonnie's Rocks pal, and we'll smash it for you. Good to hear from you, Grizz.
5: Thank you, Jackie.
0: And we'll take a smash or trash from you tonight.
6: Hey, Jackie, how are you? It's your loyal music lover, David Kay from Ben Salem. I'm going to give it a smash. I'm so happy this band is back. I had not heard new music for a while, but it just sounds great. And I think there's a little synthesizer in that song. And just the vocals and the guitar playing are amazing. I'm smashing it, Jackie. I love you, my full-time band. Empire.
0: I knew it was coming. Dave McKay from Ben Sale and smashing us tonight. Thank you, Dave. Always great to hear from you. And we thank you for being part of the family. And smash or trash from you tonight.
7: Can you please get out of smash for the Bullet Farmers Market, Jackie Bam Bam?
0: Can you please tell everybody your name?
7: Rocky Raccoon.
0: Right on, Rock. Always great to hear from you in a smash or trash. And you're smashing it any reason why from you?
7: I'm a huge fan of Grub and Fleet, Jackie. And this song had all the markings of their fantastic songs that their loyal fans know and come to love.
0: The boxes are all checked. And I'll tell you what, Rocky, you might see me strutting around that Berlin Farmers Market this weekend because on my man bag, my zipper broke over the weekend. I got to go to the leather shop and get a brand new zipper. I just might see you there, Rock. So tell everyone I said hello.
7: I will. Hope to see you, buddy. Thank you, Jackie.
0: And let's take one more call for Smash or Trash. How are you rating it tonight?
8: Trash.
0: Okay, and why?
8: It sounds like Frankie Valli on crack.
0: Frankie Valli on crack. You know, it's funny you said that. Sadly, I saw a video. He was in Atlantic City and running a lot of tapes. God bless him, but he's still out there touring. I just think he needs to relax a little bit. There's no need for him to perform anymore. But that's a different story for a different time. And you're trashing it, and you are?
8: BK from Forest Grove, New Jersey.
0: Hey, well, we'll trash it for you. Thanks for playing along, man.
8: Thanks for having me.
0: A few phone calls. 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Now let's take a look at our Midnight Music poll via text with your name and hood so it registers with Greta Van Fleet and play your games. Shiloh and the Alcoholics. Not digging it, Bam Bam. I try and like these guys, but they sound too much like Zeppelin. High-pitched, overdone vocals. I'm sorry. I have to trash it. That's okay. Thank you for sharing your opinion with us, Shiloh and the Alcoholics. Aaron Fisher. Smash it in capital letters. I absolutely love Greta Van Fleet's new song. Been a fan since their first album. Thank you, Aaron. Mary in Wilmington. Love the vibes. It's a smash for me. Thank you, M. M stands for Mikey and his wifey in Newark, Delaware. Can you smash it for us too? Sure can. And John, give it a trash, Bam Bam. Sorry. No need to say sorry. We will trash it for you in Williamstown. Thank you for all your phone calls and your texts at this present time. I'll pass all of your input down the hallway onto the suits. Ugh. The Testwell Music Committee's desk. It's smash or trash tonight, and we'll take your feedback till we run out of TikTok here at midnight with Greta Van Fleet and play your games. Let's play the latest from Mammoth now in The Spell, all here in the nighttime at MMR.

0: Mammoth with The Spell at 93.3 WMMR. Everything that rocks and rolls. Sophomore single from his third album, The End, which brings him back into the area, Baltimore, on August the 2nd at Rams Head Live. Prior to your Smash and Trash song for this Monday evening, Greta Van Fleet's new one called Play Your Games. And you can play along at 610-660-9333. Submit your feedback via text with your name and hood so it registers till we run out of TikTok here at midnight on our Midnight Music Poll. Due to be on their upcoming fourth album, they debuted it live up at the Bowery Ballroom in New York City last week with another brand new song called Tear It Down. Both to be on their upcoming fourth album. First new music we're getting from GVF in 3 years. And of course, very Zeppelin 3 sounding on this track, produced by Mike Elizondo. Work with Sheryl Crow, Turnstile, Fiona Apple, to name a few. And they recorded this track in Tennessee. So a powerful new age for the brotherly rock outfit, led by Josh Kisco on the lead vocals, power howling through this track. And it was inspired by an old demo tape they discovered going through their archives. So please give it a smash or trash this evening. And please make sure you tune into my drinking buddy, Matt Cord, who did an amazing job in his wheelchair as he got his knee operated on, the host of Pierre Robert Bench Unveiling in Rittenhouse Square yesterday. Thanks to everybody who came out. Just a beautiful, beautiful day filled with love, where Pierre would love to rub his feet in that grass right in front of our old studios in Rittenhouse Square. And Matt Cord rings Pierre Robert's noontime workforce block bell each and every weekday. And on Wednesdays, we're hitting construction sites with food and prizes for your crew. 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Jackie Bam Bam, Godfather of the Red Eye, a.k.a. 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Coming right back with one more segment of Tunis to lead us up to our Metallica Monday block with a prize golfing opening. And let's get there with a new one from Evanescence, tell you where they're playing, and we'll wish the other guitarist in the Smiths a happy, happy birthday when we return.
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1: Second single from their upcoming sixth album, Sanctuary, due out this Friday. First in 5 years for Amy Lee and company. You follow up to Bitter Truth and definitely putting Amy Lee's voice on display here. And we'll hear it live June the 20th, outdoors in Camadelphia at your FM center with Spirit Box and the Nova Twins. And we heard The Smiths, How Soon Is Now? Third single from their sophomore album, Hateful of Hollow. And we're giving the drummer in The Smiths, I apologize, I think I said the other guitarist with Johnny Marr, but this is the drummer, Mike Joyce's birthday today. He's 63. So we wish him a happy, happy. Jackie Bam Bam, the demon of Kiss, is going to make everybody happy in the Kiss Army when Gene Simmons brings his band into Ben Salem at Park Six Ice Center July 24th. And today in Kistory, they give us two single versaries. The very cool Shandy came off their eighth album 46 years ago, Unmasked, and it was the lead-off single on Casablanca Records, preceded by this one, Gene's tribute to 50s in a doo-wop, even though Ace wasn't a fan of it. It was the lead-off single from Love Gun, and a song that you probably couldn't get away with today, about a man infatuated with an underage high school girl. It's Christine 16, and it came out today in 1977. So let's celebrate these single-versaries. Because you want it the best. You're getting the best. Here in the nighttime on MMR with Kiss.
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0: Ice Nine kills the Boston, Massachusetts horror band with Twisting the Knife on Philadelphia's 93.3 WMMR, part of the Scream 7 franchise featuring singer-slash-actor McKenna Grace. And David Arquette, by the way, makes a cameo in the video, which can be seen at WMMR.com. Preceded by Gene, Paul, Peter, and Ace, because you wanted the best and you got the best. Kiss. Going to Love Gun for Christine 16, a Gene song about an underage high school girl, and that singleversary came out today, which shocked me. Ace's song on the flip side as the lead-off single from Love Gun in 1977. And speaking of Gene, we welcome the Demon, the Parks Excite Center in Ben Salem on July 24th, playing all of your favorite Kiss songs. And also in Kistery today, another singleversary. They put out Shandy in 1980 from their 8th album, Unmasked, and it was the lead-off single. Dracky Bam Bam, your fifth horseman. Before we ride into our first Metallica Monday block for the month of June, just want to give you another reminder that this upcoming Sunday will be the American Cancer Society Bike-a-thon Bridge to the Beach, led by our bike boy team captain, Marcus in the Darkest. All riders will begin and cross over the Benjamin Franklin Bridge and take the scenic route all the way down to Ventnor, New Jersey. And you still can sign up and ride with Team WMR, led by bike boy Marcus, and all Team WMR riders this year will get the official team t-shirt courtesy of Wilson Secret Sauce Barbecue. So please join us and ride together to stomp out cancer, because cancer effing sucks. And we want to help the ACS fund life-saving research and patient support. 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Putting Philly first, the ACS Bike-a-thon, Bridge to the Beach this Sunday. Okay, we're going to turn the corner, line up that Metallica Monday block, and that should lead us up to a prize coffin opening. And in our block tonight, we're celebrating two Metallica albumversaries, all in a handful of minutes.
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1: Well, from their sixth album, Load, and that was released this week in Metallica history 30 years ago. The follow-up to the Black album, we're going to follow it up with another albumversary in our block tonight. Sing Anger also came out their eighth album in 2003 this week. We'll get to the lead-off single, where producer Bob Rock actually played the bass, the only Metallica album that they didn't have a bass player because Jason Newsted left and Trujillo joined after they recorded the album. But first, I owe you one more from the Load album. Let's go to the fourth and final single, outro on side one. It's King Nothing. As we peg the meters and turn up Metallica on a Monday here in the nighttime on MMR, crank it.

0: A block into the history books for June here at 93.3 WMMR, your Metallica headquarters. Celebrating two album anniversaries, we highlight Load and Saint Anger, and we go out. Title track of that eighth album, released this week in 2003. And we also gave you All Within My Hands, the 11th song and closing track on the album. Preceded by two from Load, their sixth album, and that came out also this week, 30 years ago. We did King Nothing, fourth and final single, in the outro on side one of that album, and we came in with Until It Sleeps. That was your lead-off single. Jackie Bam Bam, your Deacon of Darkness. Next up on our things to do list is turn myself into Captain Coffin and bring the luck to you.
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2: So, what you got for us night shifters, Bam Bam?
4: Alrighty, gang. Our prize coffin is alive, and it's open right now, and it's being brought to us tonight by Virtual Health Here for Good. And here all this week in our prize coffin, I got tickets to go see my pal from Skid Row, Sebastian Bach, joined by the great drummer of Guns N' Roses, Steven Adler. So you're going to get a night of Guns N' Roses and Skid Row tracks. This is going to be one big night. This will be Friday, right before Halloween. I'm getting excited. You should be too. It's October 23rd in Ben Salem at the beautiful Excite Center, Parks Casino. 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I'm going to hand these tickets over to caller number 23 tonight. Let's go with caller 23 right now. Bat lines are open. 610-660-9333. Sebastian Bach, the voice of Skid Row. Again, doing all your favorites with Guns N' Roses drummer Steven Adler. October 23rd, Parks Excite Center in Ben Salem. Happy dialing as always. Let's come back with our winner. We'll give them a concert spotlight from both artists, Skid Row and Guns N' Roses, after brand new Sublime. Good luck, Coffin Cats.

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0: That's brand new tunage from Sublime, Until the Sun Explodes. A second single now. Title track of their fourth album, which will come out next Friday, June the 12th. The follow-up to Everything Under the Sun. And we'll probably give that a smash or trash tomorrow night, so hopefully you took a good listen. Tonight we're playing with brand new Greta Van Fleet, Play the Games. 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Jackie Bam Bam, Captain Coffin, using those digits right now to open up our prize coffin for the first time this week. And for our lucky 23rd caller, we have a pair of tickets to join Sebastian Bach of Skid Row with Steven Adler, former drummer of Guns N' Roses, together on Friday night, October 23rd at Excite Center Park Casino. And these tickets are on sale now. If you're not feeling lucky and you don't win them in my prize coffin all this week, you can purchase them at Parks Casino, all one word, parkscasino.com. You are caller number 23. Are you ready for a great night of music at Parks Casino?
1: Great. Thank you, Bam Bam.
0: You're so welcome. And you are?
1: My name's Rob.
0: Where is Robert calling from?
1: Jenkintown.
0: Rob, Skid Row, GNR fan?
1: Yes, I am.
0: Okay, you ever seen these guys when they were with their band?
1: No, I haven't. No, neither of them.
0: Well, we're going to change that, aren't we?
1: Cool, thank you very much.
0: You're so welcome. Now let's give you your concert spotlight. We'll begin by going to Skid Row's self-titled debut in 1989 on the heels of Guns N' Roses and Mr. Brownstone, the song that introduced us to them on their debut album in 1987, Appetite for Destruction. As you will see there, drummer Steven Adler at Parks Excite Center with Sebastian Bach, October 23rd.
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0: APC on 93.3 WMMR. Everything that rocks with a perfect circle. Brand new track called Starless. And it's going to be one of our screamers for Smash or Trash this week. So hopefully you took a good listen to it. Again, tonight we're playing with Greta Van Fleet's brand new track. Play your games, and you can still play along by texting in your feedback to 610-660-9333 with your name and hood so it registers. And our prize coffin winner's name was Rob Seaford. Checked in from Jenkintown, PA, and opened up the prize coffin. Just won tickets to see the screaming voice of Skid Row and the drummer of Guns N' Roses, Sebastian Bach, with Steven Adler together on one night, Friday, October 23rd, at Excite Center Parks Casino in Bensalem. And if you don't win these tickets in my prize coffin all this week, you can purchase tickets by visiting parkscasino.com. 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And our concert spotlight tonight included Skid Row's 18 in Life, going back to their self-titled debut on Atlantic Records in 1989, the second single, and closing out side one. And we pulled one off of Appetite for Destruction, GNR's debut album, with Steven Adler laying that beat, 1987. And we did the first single, Mr. Brownstone. So good luck again tomorrow night when our Sebastian Bach Steven Adler prize coffin reopens. All right, Tracky Bam Bam, your cool nighttime ghoul. I want to open up the bat lines once again for our Mummers 7th inning strut at 610-660-9333. And once again, I want to thank everybody who came out over the weekend to serenade Camden County as all 14 string bands paraded down Haven Avenue in Haddon Township. It was a beautiful day, and you're truly honored to be captain for a day leading the Uptown String Band down the street. What an amazing honor. And thanks to everybody who came up, got their picture taken with yours truly, the Uptown String Band, and all 13 other string bands hosted by the Philadelphia String Band Association. And you can check out the photo gallery at PhiladelphiaStringBandAssociation.org, Facebook and Instagram page. Thanks to TJ Ferry from the Quaker City String Band. And I also want to thank my Drag Pack photographer for parading alongside us and capturing all the action. Melissa DeParent from Music Matters Photography. So check out all the photos up on my Facebook, Instagram, and Twitter page at Jackie Spalda, Y Damn It Bam Bam 933. And let's have you put your golden slippers back on and lead us around City Hall with our Monday edition of the 7th Inning Strut. Because the strut of day makes you live longer, makes you feel better when we come back.
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6: Hey, everybody, my name is Troy, and I live in Barrington, and I love the Mummers, Jackie, and I'm looking forward to seeing them on the boardwalk this summer in Wildwood, and I'm honored tonight. I'm asking everybody to join me. Put on your golden slippers right now as I lead us around City Hall and all the way down to Wildwood. It's time for the Mummers and the seventh inning strut. Hit it, Bam Bam. It's Mummers time.
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8: We're halfway through, so vacate those vehicles. 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Flee that factory and cut out of those cubicles. Then stand up, stretch, and strut. 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

As we shine a light on the Electric Light Orchestra here at 93.3 WMMR in Philadelphia, and we did discover their eighth album, Discovery, 47 years ago today on Jet Records. It was the follow-up to Out of the Blue and Shine a Little Love, Jeff Lynne & Company gave us as the lead-off single. Jackie Bam Bam, hey, I want to thank Troy Boy from Barrington, who loves to see our boys, our mummers, up on the boardwalk all summer long in Wildwood. And Troy laced up his golden slippers and led our string band division around City Hall with our mummer's seventh-inning strut flashing us back to this weekend's serenade to Camden County as all 14 string bands

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2: All right, let's keep strutting with Rich and Chris lining up the Black Crowes' third single right here off their 10th album, Pound the Feathers, which has them strutting their Southern Hospitality Tour right into the FM Center in Camadelphia next Friday, June the 12th, with special guest Whiskey Myers. 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
4: A pound of feathers or a pound of lead. 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On 93.3 WMMR, the nose that knows.

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Ooh!

0: Too good at raising hell, they are the Struts here at 93.3 WMMR. Everything that rocks and rolls off their fourth album, Pretty Vicious. They're working on a follow-up fifth album as Luke Spiller, lead singer, founding member, gets ready to release a solo album. And they're going to debut a lot of live material when we see them the weekend of June the 26th, beginning in Dewey Beach at the Bottle and Cork. Saturday, they'll move into Atlantic City at the Hard Rock. And Sunday, June the 28th, the Archer Music Hall in Allentown. So a big Struts weekend prior to the other S artist, as in Sting, Without the Police, and If You Love Somebody, Set Them Free. Opening up, Sting's debut solo album, The Dream of the Blue Turtles, released in the U.S. 41 years ago today. The U.K. got it 2 weeks later when A&M Records. Jackie Bam Bam, your holy leader to full-time vampires. And you know that little leader from the Preston Steve show, Casey Boy, wants everybody to know that Preston Steve are still looking for the coolest teacher. Each and every morning, they announce a school, and the students from that school have 24 hours to vote for their coolest teacher. Just by texting the word teacher to 610-660-9333, we kick you back a voting link, and the teacher that's voted the coolest will be announced the next morning on the Preston Steve show. And they'll win some really cool prizes. 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And congratulations to Preston Steve's most recent coolest teacher. And he is the coolest because he keeps it real. With zero F's given, the mayor of Delco, my little Wildwood buddy.
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3: There he is. Love you, Case. And our time machine tonight's being brought to us from our good friends at Virtual Health, here for good. And here for June 1st, let's find out what shows took place in our great city of Philadelphia as we pull up the old ticket stub box, see where we're going. About our established year, that's 1968. We're going to the original Electric Factory. If you were there in 1968, we were in the first of two evenings tonight with the Electric Flag. Moving into the 70s, the great Flying Burrito Brothers. First of two at the Main Point. 74, it was Mata Hoople and REO Speedwagon. Where? The Schubert Theater. Bon Jovi and the Scorps, I was there. That was 1984. That was a great one. Tommy James and the Shondells, speaking of great, teamed up with the Spinners at your air-conditioned girl, brought in Patterson in South Philadelphia. That was 1985. Live Aid year, and they were at Live Aid, but they were at our Spectrum the following year. Judas Priest were rocking with Dokken. And how about George Lynch coming to MonsterCon, just announced with members of Black Sabbath. I'm so excited in Cherry Hill. That's coming up in August. Nice. Simple Minds and The Issue. Oh, a material issue. I love that band. Tower Theater, 69th and Ludlow in Upper Darby. That was 1991. I think it was there. It was 311 with No Doubt. Let me focus here. Gwen Stefani, Filter Cracker, Spin Doctors, and the Toadies, as well as the Nixons, all in our then called E Center in Camadelphia on this day in 1996. Paula Cole, where have all the cowboys gone? The Electric Factory. I'm sure she did it in 1998. Artie, Paul was there without Artie, Paul Simon, at your TLA, South Street, 1999. We partied with Paul Simon. Radiohead gave it to us at the Tower Theater, 69th and Ludlow, Upper Darby, in 2006. We had Breaking Ben at Festival Pierre, now defunct, down there on Delaware Avenue, and that took place on this day in 2007. Fallout Boy, then called Tweeter Center, still in Camadelphia in 2007. About Roger Waters at the Wachovia Center, first to two nights on this day in 2007. Our dear friend JT, James Taylor, gave us a show at the Mann Music Center on this day in 2008. Two tickets coming out of the box. Now, over the weekend, we had a great Roots picnic. And it was about that time of year, so we had a Roots picnic at Festival Pierre this time in 2013. And a super cool Dandy Warhols gave us a show at the Electric Factory. 2018, it was Dead & Company, first of two. Susquehanna Bank Center and the B-52s, one of Pierre's favorites. At the Sugar House Casino and Ringo Starr's All-Stars. were high rolling at the Borgata, first to two in 2018. Ah, Cross was alive and well. David Crosby played Cooper River Park in Pennsauken. Man, I used to love them July 4th concerts over there. I wish they'd bring them back. And we had a Roots picnic at the Mann Music Center in 2019 on this day. Josh Stone gave us a show at the Excite Center and Parks Casino in 2024. And we had another Roots picnic, and this one starred Lenny Kravitz in 2025. So last year at the Mann Music Center. There you have it, gang. That's your time machine for today. Now we fast forward our Bad Sauce Back to the Future of 2026. Heading up to our obligatory Motley song for Monday night, and let's get there by making a little pit stop and an old rock club that my band used to play a lot, L'Amour's in Brooklyn. And we'll get to the brand new one from Black Label Society, all waiting for us on the horizon next.
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23: Hey there, this is Mike Triumph of White Lion, and you are listening to 93.3 WMMR back in Philly, and let's revisit the good old days with Jackie Bam Bam. Wait.

Black Label Society leaving their name in blood. Lead off single from their 12th album, Engines of Demolition. And they close it out with a beautiful piano-driven tribute to Ozzy. And Zach will pull double duty with his Zach Sabbath project as well as BLS with Lamb of God up at the home of Preston Steve's Cardboard Classic, Montage Mountain in Scranton on August the 20th. Prior to saying wait from Brooklyn's Rock Club, L'Amour's White Lion, Mike Tramp, Vito Bratta, lead off single from a sophomore album, Pride, on Atlantic Records. Came out today, 39 years ago. The follow-up to Fight to Survive. Jackie Bam Bam bringing in the Ghost. And they're also celebrating an albumversary. Their fourth album, Prequel, came out today in 2018. It was the follow-up to the extended play Pope Star. And let's go to the lead-off single. It's Rats, Rats, Rats. Here in the nighttime, nighttime, nighttime on MMR.

0: Actor bassist Keanu Reeves, 90s trio Dog Star at 93.3 WMMR. Everything that rocks and rolls with All In Now. Lead off single and title track of their fourth album, which is out now. And Keanu Reeves is going to take some time off of filming and take that trio out for 25 dates this summer. And they'll bring their stripped down sound to our area three times. Beginning at Union Transfer on August the 12th, August the 14th in Atlantic City at the Hard Rock, and in Hershey on August the 18th. Prior to Ghost. And we did Rats, lead off single from their fourth album, Prequel. Came out 8 years ago today. Follow up to Pope Star. 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Now let's put down your final honor roll call for the evening. 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Last call for your Monday honor roll calls. While you're doing that, we'll take a quickie time out. We'll come right back with our obligatory Motley song from the crew for Monday night, all in a handful of minutes.
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0: playing your obligatory Motley Crue song for Monday night is You're All I Need. The Power Ballad from their fourth album, Girls Times 3 in 1987, and that was the third and final single from it. And maybe they'll play it on their Carnival of Sins tour as they bring it back to Camadelphia on July the 27th with special guests Extreme and Tesla. Jackie Bam Bam, tomorrow at 11 o'clock, we'll have a Tuesday Blues Day fix for you. Now let's make our way up to our honor roll call with Shinedown, who just released their eighth album, 8, last Friday, and it gave them their 25th number one song. And they'll play in the area more than once, starting in Hershey, June the 6th, and the Prudential Center, July 21st and July 23rd, right here in Philadelphia, Xfinity Mobile Arena, with Ashes to New and Coheed and Cambria. 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

0: Papa Roach or Brain Dead here at 93.3 WMMR. Everything that rocks and rolls as they collaborate with H2O's Toby Morse, due to be on their upcoming 12th album, preceded by Pearl Jam going Animal on Us. After a slice of pound cake, a daily dose of the fantastic Van Halen, that lead-off single came out 35 years ago today from their 9th album, FUC, for Unlawful Carnal Knowledge. The follow-up to OU812, followed by visiting CBGB's, one of Hilly's favorites, the T-Heads, Burning Down the House. Also a lead-off single from their 5th album, and that 5th album was on shelves today, Speaking in Tongues on Sire Records in 1983. It was the follow-up to the name of this band is the Talking Heads. My name, Drackey Bam Bam, your senior neck biter, joined by his name, Charlie Brown, as we deliver to you the first edition of your honor roll calls for the month of June. The Monday edition kicks off right now.
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0: And we get it going with our assorted department, MBB alumni BR, as in Billy Rock with his sisters there in Chalfont tonight. Jane, the dancing machine, dancing the night away with us. We have D&J, Devin, and Jeremy. They're in Morgantown tonight. Ed and Carl, they're air drumming along with us in Langhorne. I like that. Give our regards to Gail and the Shy One in Tarsdale. And I saw the Shy One at Pierre's Unveiling of the bench in Rittenhouse Square. And it was a great, great day, and a happy belated birthday to our Shy One with Daryl, the Armed Bandit One. That's John, along with Mary in Buena Vista Township. Johnny hanging out upside down in Williamstown. Joey Mahoney's in Fishtown, always hanging out upside down. He's a true music lover. Hi, Sandra, in Levittown tonight. Sean is in Phoenixville, drowning in quicksand. How are ya? Bill is in the 610. We got Tommy in Reading with his daughter tonight. Chrissy, spelled with a K, damn it, working down on 2 Street. And the Froggy Car Club. All right. Strutting the night away, we have Dave and Frank all the way in Ocean City, New Jersey. Tell Bob Rose I said hello up on that boardwalk at Music Pier. Drew is in Delco, taking no S from everybody, and he's doing it right. Thank you, Drew. Cheers to Mr. OF, digging the tunage as always in Lansdale. Joey's in Reading and is a bandit. Heartbreak Hotel. Jeff is stinging everybody in Springfield tonight. Love when I mentioned the Scorpions and Bon Jovi in the Time Machine. He was there at the Spectrum. I was there too. That was a great one. Thank you, Jeff. Having a great night in Morgantown 7-Eleven. That's John. Also rocking in Stockton. Rodney is in the Berlin Farmers Market. Is his last name Bird? He's with Shiloh and Rocky Raccoon. Big Peter, Alana, Giovanna, Supers on the Grill at the Kettle and Grill, Church and Church with Melania and Janae, Bitsy, Felice Galetta, Donna Mulvey, Big John, Lisa Monica, all flying high at Freedom Mortgage tonight. We have Dean Williams at Mattel playing with his Barbies in Collingswood. Also, Dan Stevens with his daughter, Casey. Scooby and Around at Hainesport Plumbing. And Bernie is stocking up Sesame Place. And we have the choir boy, Bernie, at Percocet AutoZone. Dinks is also at AutoZone on Route 38. Catman Bill and Steph, Wawa Plant Burlington. Bianca, Wawa Plant Barrington tonight. Our security coffins, Greg behind the security coffin, Big Desk in Coventry. And also BT, Brian Tallarico, at Amazon in Logan Township. And our OOT out-of-towners, MBB alumni BBJ, Crown Point, Indiana. Christy Ann in Culver City, music capital of the world, and wants me in the Rock and Roll Hall of Fame. Let me know when that happens, Christy Ann. Also, Janice, Jade Alicia, Kendra, all at Hooters in Buffalo, New York. Riel LeBlanc is in Canada with the Birdman and Mitch LaFon, Jeremy White, Hollywood, Sleazy Sunset Strip. We have Gary in Nick and Mary tonight in Holly Weird. Also in Colorado, Gianna, Chris, their little dog too. Arizona, the teddy bear, Logan, Rivers. Biloxi, Mississippi, that's Nikki with 2 K's and an I, damn it. Got you, Nick. Vampires with Guns and Badges. Responding first for us, Chuck, Springfield Police Department. Officer Magoo is on the Benjamin Franklin Bridge tonight. Let's check the wall. We have Ron and Officer Tom, 17th District. Officer Moose, Officer Pat Dio, Mount Laurel Police Department, K-9 Unit Jersey and Drake, with Blue Smart Valentino, Officer Lauren, Officer Bolts, Officer Tommy, Diaper Dan, Burlington Police Department, Chief Joe, Crystal, Morton Police Department, Winslow Police Department, Officer Gunson, Officer Rick, Dr. Kevin Furloin is at Jeff in Center City, checking Coop, Dr. Renzi, Dr. Plipshin, Nurse Christine Einstein, Dr. Simons in Evesham, Deborah Lung and Heart Hospital, we have Dr. Bob with us. A.J. Ford at Temple University with Nurse Mary. Dr. Joe Wills Eye Hospital. Pottstown Red Lobster, that's Bambi. With her daughter Raven and little Eric Pottstown George, George of the Pottstown Jungle. He's in the water department, drowning in the ocean of love. All righty, and there you have it, MMR full-time Red Eye Warriors. Let's do it till they kick us out of here at midnight, so we'll take our final time out right here. Find out one more segment of the coolest songs ever made to lead us up to the midnight hour, and we'll get to them hangovers from Pretty Reckless and horns up for a Black Sabbath anniversary all waiting for us when we come back. Stick around, won't you?
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0: The Foo Fighters running us on out of here, but not until we finish up our encore set. There's more hangovers to get to, and we're going to hang out with the Foo Fighters August the 13th with Philadelphia's own Mannequin Pussy and Queens of the Stone Age at Lincoln Financial Field. Prior to Pretty Reckless, When I Wake Up, second single, and that'll show up on their upcoming fifth album, Dear God, throughout the 26th of this month, and they're also going to be at the Link, powering up AC/DC on September the 29th, preceded by the Sabs, Horns Up for Black Sabbath, Black Sabbath, opening up their self-titled debut album on Warner Brothers Records today in 1970. And the sound of that bell still scares me, as well as the album cover 56 years ago today. Jackie Bam Bam inside of our encore set. Like I said, a few more hangovers to get to. We'll get to two from the Beatles, as well as a trio on the heels of going back to Sublime's debut album, 40 Ounces to Freedom. Came out on MCA Records today 34 years ago. And let's go to the cover, originally done in reggae style by the Toys in 1983, and it was in the movie Mallrats. Let's smoke two joints. All here, Inhale and MMR's Who Needs Sleep Anyway program.
1: She was living in a single room with three other individuals. One of them was a male, and the other two, well, the other two were females. God only knows what they were up to in there. And furthermore, Susan, I wouldn't be the least bit surprised to learn that all four of them habitually smoke marijuana cigarettes. Reefers.

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When we were fab all them years ago with the quiet Beetle George, as we close out our first Monday hang on 93.3 WMMR, Everything It Rocks. Lead off single from George's ninth album, Somewhere in England, released today in 1981. And then we went to his bandmate Paul, Macca, doing Live and Let Die, also a lead off single. Title track of the Bond soundtrack, Live and Let Die, came out 1973, and that was the first time a rock music arrangement was used for a Bond, James Bond film. Covered by The Pretenders and Guns N' Roses, which I accidentally snuck in there if you're listening closely and staying on your toes. And we also went into the Enema of the State, Blink-182's third album, with the 28th anniversary on MCA Records. And we did the lead-off single, What's My Age Again? Don't answer that. And that was the follow-up to Dude Ranch. Jackie Bam Bam, we'll meet on this ranch again tomorrow for a Tuesday Blues Day. We'll have a blues fix for you, and we'll have more Sebastian Bach, Steven Adler tickets waiting for us inside the prize coffin, and of course with all the coolest songs ever made. So until we let it rock again, always remember to be kind, be cool, be careful, and I'll see you around the hood. Good night, Pierre.

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1: 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Previously on Preston and Steve.
15: All right, so where are we going?
16: Oh, okay.
17: Time to listen to the country store. There's the proprietor, Preston Elliott, in his bib overalls, smoking his hash pipe.
15: My hash pipe.
16: I'd like to give you a Kool-Aid.
15: I appreciate that. Well, welcome to the country store, gang. We got everything in this place. In fact, there is an entire fireworks section.
16: I knew that, and I've heard that it's an amazing section.
15: Well, and ahead of... sorry. Ahead of the America 250 celebration, one Chester County borough is changing its 4th of July fireworks show to protect the nation's emblematic bird. The three recently hatched bald eagles are nestled in the trees at Kerr Park in Downingtown. About 300 feet from where the borough typically sets off its fireworks show.
16: Yeah.
15: Since the eaglets can't yet leave the nest, the borough, in adherence with state regulations, will be moving its fireworks show elsewhere.
16: I don't know if this is a possibility.
15: They're still working to identify a new spot.
16: Preston, have they entertained the notion of killing them?
15: Listen, just kill the birds.
16: Yeah, no.
15: We'll be able to have the party.
16: This is an issue, obviously. Now, I'm glad that they're taking this into consideration. I remember one time, I think I've mentioned this on the air, they had this Firemen's Association had done a fireworks display, and it was by an overpass for a train trestle. And we were all out there, and the kids are all out there in the chairs, and everybody's, oh, here we start. The first explosion goes off, and bats come flying out.
15: Wow.
16: I mean, and people were running and screaming. It was wild.
15: I never had any consideration for fireworks and animal issues until we had dogs.
18: Yeah.
15: And then I'm like, oh, wow. Yeah, okay, my dogs hate fireworks.
16: So
15: it drives them crazy.
16: Yeah, and in fact, it's the first time. Chelsea, our dog before this, had a little bit of it. Yes, it does, and it breaks your heart when you see them reacting to it.
18: Yeah. Yeah, my dog growing up, Hershey, he got so scared. He would go to the bathtub.
16: Yeah.
18: You would find him literally cowered in the bathtub upstairs. Man,
16: we found Kizzy a while ago. She went into the back bathroom because it was a smaller room and she felt more comfortable. She's gotten a lot better now.
15: Yeah, even way off in the distance, miles away.
16: Yeah.
15: My dogs hear that popping. They start freaking out. They start barking.
16: Do you know where we benefit? Because we're off kind of a main street and you hear a lot of like loud, you know, things will come by and trucks backfiring or whatever. So she's gotten more used to it.
15: So the eaglets, named Liberty, Freedom, and Independence, in honor of the 250th hatch between the end of March and early April.
16: They should have named one Matt Schneckner.
15: They just for the hell of it. They were born to a pair of eagles, Connie and Lloyd.
16: Oh, wow.
15: Who have called the borough their home for nearly 14 years.
16: I'm an eagle, Lloyd.
19: Lloyd! I'm an eagle, Lloyd!
16: In case you haven't noticed.
15: Dude. I haven't heard I'm incarcerated, Lloyd, in a long time. So it's relatively rare for three eaglets to be born to a pair, apparently. Huh. And the borough has made efforts to protect the birds by installing fencing to keep people from standing directly under the nest, which became an issue when the eaglets hatched. They weren't sure if the birds were particularly bothered, but they said they didn't want to take a chance by it. Though the eaglets are new residents of the borough, their parents have been long timers. They first nested in a more secluded park more than a decade ago. That nest was abandoned, and the pair built their new nest roughly 2 years ago, and they anticipate that the adults will stay in the area, though the eaglets may spread their wings and head off to other
16: parts.
15: Have
16: you ever been in proximity to an eagle's nest?
15: Yeah, there's one not far from my home.
16: It's huge.
15: They're huge.
16: They're huge. Yeah. They're amazing.
15: Yeah.
20: So it turns out that Lloyd was named after a bird watcher, a World War II veteran who frequented the park, and his wife, Connie.
15: Oh. Lloyd Allen Jr.
16: Well, I think that's very sweet.
18: Yeah.
16: I'm
15: an eagle, Lloyd.
16: I'm an eagle, Lloyd.
15: So I thought you might find that interesting. All right, to the tech section of the store.
16: Another huge section.
15: Yeah, in fact, there's a few things to talk about here. So AI, artificial intelligence, is still no match for humans when it comes to watching a how-to video and then assembling flat pack furniture like you would get at IKEA.
16: Mm-hmm.
15: A new study from researchers at Cornell Tech, Mbuzai, and UC Berkeley put 24 prominent AI systems, including GPT-5 and Google Gemini, through a custom benchmark called Flat Pack Bench. The benchmark used videos of real IKEA furniture assembly and asked AI systems to multiple choice or ask them multiple choice questions about things like which parts connect, which step comes next, and how to track individual pieces across a moving video.
16: How's your assembly game when it comes to this stuff?
15: Pretty good.
16: Mine is very good, I'd have to say, because, you know how to read and read the instructions, even the ones without words, and you'd say, I always lay out the pieces first, make sure I have the right amounts, and then I have, you just keep a keen eye on, oh, that picture shows a little bit of a nub there. And once you figure that out, you can pretty much handle it.
15: Yep. Humans answered correctly more than 94% of the time, while the best AI systems topped out around 41%. How about that? Many barely beat random guessing.
16: Loser.
15: The most revealing finding was what happened when researchers stripped out the video and gave the AI only still images.
16: Yes.
15: Human accuracy collapsed by more than 50%. Confirming they actually needed the video to answer the questions, the AI systems barely changed, suggesting most of them weren't actually using the video information to begin with, just relying on their existing training and existing training knowledge about how furniture typically goes together.
16: So I just built one of those suspended like egg chairs, you know. And so I used the instructions that came with it and the video that had no dialogue. It was just an animation. And they were sort of at odds with each other. So I had to figure out what way to do it. But I did it. And Preston, when I opened up the box, there was one loose piece that rolled down. I'm like, oh, God damn, what is this? And it was literally the last piece that I had to install.
18: Oh, wow.
16: It worked out perfectly.
15: There was a desk. This is when Michelle and I we bought our first house, and we put this thing together. It was from IKEA. It was called a jerker, believe it or not.
16: That's where you do it, right? Right.
15: You know what? Actually, it might have been when we lived in an apartment we bought this thing. So I needed a workspace, and she needed a workspace as well. So we bought this desk. My God, was that thing a pain in the ass. I mean, so much so, like, I was getting really mad.
16: What's the device? And it seems to be only used by IKEA, and I'm probably wrong, and maybe you guys know what I'm talking about. So it has a flat side to it, Preston, where you stick the screwdriver in, and it has sort of a...
18: Yeah, I know what you're talking about.
15: Yeah, I know what you're talking about. Yeah. And it will grab these prongs that stick out.
16: Exactly.
15: Yeah. That thing's pretty ingenious.
16: It is ingenious. But I've only ever seen it on IKEA furniture.
15: Me too.
18: Yeah.
15: And you turn it, and it pulls things together tightly.
18: Yeah, I've seen it in other, it's not exclusively IKEA, but it is usually that furniture that you buy at a box store that you put together. And I've seen that. And I think that, yeah.
15: That's me.
18: Uh-huh.
15: Yeah. When we were trying to put that thing together. We took it apart when we moved into our house and then tried to put it back together. Same thing.
16: Forget it, yeah.
15: Same thing.
16: Why?
15: It just did not.
16: And you'd already built it once.
15: Oh, my God. So being a straight A student doesn't mean what it used to be. Today, widely available AI chatbots make cheating on your homework and churning out an entire essay easier than ever. If students don't outright ask an AI for answers, they are asking for tips and inspiration or to double check their work. The result, besides a damaged generation of kids being robbed of their own education, grade inflation. A new study from the University of California, Berkeley found that the percent of A grades in college classes that are AI exposed or vulnerable to AI cheating has shot up about 30% since the release of ChatGPT.
18: I have straight A student Avery and Casey are both straight A students, but Avery just got her report card. I know that she puts forth the effort, right?
16: Yeah.
18: And I also I have a friend of mine's child would get so mad because she was valedictorian level and put forth the effort and knew that everybody around her was cheating and not earning the grades the same way she was.
16: Yeah. Right. So let me ask you, with Avery or with Casey, or have things been implemented in school to determine whether or not AI was used in, say, writing a term paper?
18: I don't know. I can't answer that.
16: There are, believe it or not, AI-driven and other types of systems that can go in and say, okay, this was AI-generated.
18: Right. So, all I know is that hers is 100% earned on her own. Like, I see her working at our kitchen table, you know?
15: So Igor Chirikov, a senior researcher at UC Berkeley Center for Studies in Higher Education, said as much as AI is helping people become more productive to produce more, I think it may harm their learning. Yeah. And that also means that from an employer's point of view, a good GPA is less impressive than ever. As a result, employers have raised their minimum GPA requirements, leaving students who actually learn about what an AI's help without an AI's help in an utterly unfair position. The percentage of employers on the career website Handshake that require a minimum GPA of 3.5 jumped to nearly 25% this year from 9% in 2020.
16: This is why there are tests that are now being administered in different like law firms and stuff like that that are completely paperless.
18: Yeah.
16: Where you have to sit there and be sort of interrogated by a teacher.
15: Oh, like an oral questionnaire. Yeah. Okay.
18: But let me ask you this, Preston. You're a really good golfer, right? Compared to most people on this earth.
15: Not really. But anyway, I can play the game. Yeah.
18: You can play the game. And you're better than, I would say you're better than most people. There are 8 billion people on this planet, and I think you're better than most of them. So, when you.
16: Those that play golf.
18: For those that play golf, and mostly the ones that don't. When you get a score that you've earned, right? Like, wouldn't that piss you off? Let's say you shot a 78, right? And you were playing with another guy who shot even a 79. So you technically beat him, but you saw him take some mulligans and you saw him fluff the ball up and stuff like that.
15: Of course.
18: That's kind of like.
15: It's cheating.
18: Yeah. You know, and that's what AI is. So that's what, like, you know, these other people that are earning their grades and then people around them are not. Even if your GPA is better and you're the valedictorian and all that, any of these people, you know what I mean?
16: As a tool, it's very useful. Yeah. If it's robbing you of the ability to do critical thinking and that's why a lot of times if something comes up in copy or whatever, where I could easily do a search on it, I will sit with it until I can trigger my mind to remember the name, the historical implication, whatever, so that I'm not just constantly relying on searches.
20: Yeah, I agree with you wholeheartedly, Steve, where I want to make sure that people are learning the critical thinking,
16: right?
20: But learning these tools is also going to help you succeed in the future.
16: Yeah, absolutely.
15: Yeah. It's a weird double-edged sword. I don't know if that's right, metaphor.
18: No, you're right.
16: So that is the actual correct use of that.
15: Is that okay? That it has a place, but we have to be careful of how it's used.
18: Yeah. I mean, there's got to be classes out there where it's encouraged for you to use AI because using it in the professional world is, necessary.
16: The ability to prompting is becoming an industry thing. How you prompt AI to deliver what you're looking to have it deliver. And actually, that comes with a better command of language. Mm-hmm. So in a way, that forces you to be more comprehensive when you write. Hopefully, that leads into you being more comprehensive when you speak. Lord knows I'm not.
15: Casey, speaking to, how you would feel if you've earned what you've earned and learned that AI has, taken a shortcut. Do you see some of the commencement speeches that have taken place?
18: No.
15: There's been a couple of them where AI has been mentioned by whoever the commencement speaker giver was.
18: Uh-huh.
15: And the student body is just mercilessly booing.
18: Really?
15: And just going, are you kidding me?
18: Uh-huh.
15: Screw you.
16: They're saying the eradication of potential jobs.
15: Yes, exactly.
20: Wasn't it the CEO of a company as well? It was Google.
15: That was one of them. There were a few of them. And so. The students, people that have worked, busted their ass, and maybe even used a little bit of AI, who knows, were none too happy.
18: I mean, listen, when I was talking to you earlier about the person that I knew who was earning her grades and everybody around her was not, they weren't even using AI. They were cheating off of each other, right?
16: Oh, so, it's different ways to cheat.
18: Right.
16: Meet the old boss, same as the new boss.
18: Yeah. No, you can't cheat. You got to cheat the old
16: way. Yeah, the old way. Come on.
18: Yeah.
15: All right, so
16: there's only one way to cheat, fool.
15: Gonna switch gears. We are now going to the etiquette section.
16: The etiquette
15: the
16: section.
15: There's an etiquette
16: they
15: section.
16: They just finished this, and I'm very curious to see what the etiquette section of the general store is like.
15: So this is a lifestyle influencer and hosting expert Anna Page says that polite guests at a house will always do these six things before they leave.
16: Well, I want to see, I'm very interested in this because I try to be a polite and a thoughtful guest when I'm at someone's abode.
15: Okay, so they reset their space but don't overdo it. So they will gather their belongings.
16: I won't restitch a couch I've been sitting on.
15: This is people who've been staying with
16: you. Right. So, oh, I see.
15: I guess not just like at a party.
16: Oh, yeah.
15: All right. They will gather their belongings, bring down anything they may have accumulated in the room that they were staying in, like dishes or water cuss. What the hell is that?
18: It's probably cups.
20: Cups.
16: Oh.
20: Yeah.
16: Water.
15: Bitch. C-U-S. Cuss. And throw away any trash they had, of course.
16: Yeah, standard. Yeah. And then, of course, with your bedding, I always burn it.
20: Yes.
15: No, stripping the bed is one of the things, like, Rochelle taught me that. I'm like, we have to do what? Okay, all right.
16: I go one step further. I stay at a hotel.
15: that's even better.
16: Yeah.
15: All right, so another thing that polite guests do before they leave, they ask about the details. Instead of just assuming where the garbage is or where dirty towels should go, they ask. They also ask things like if beverages are allowed in the bedroom and what time everyone in the home typically goes to bed.
16: Where would you prefer I pleasure myself? Right? It's a question you should
15: ask. Are you
16: ask.
15: Okay with me doing it in the bed?
16: Yeah.
15: Or would you prefer that I go to the bathroom?
16: I'll do it over the toilet if that makes you feel more comfortable.
18: I mean, is it okay? Press, you have guests stay at your house all the time. You okay with them banging in your guest room?
15: Yeah, sure. Why not? Yeah. I mean, listen.
16: Just as long as you can watch.
18: Yeah.
15: That's what the camera's there for. I mean, it doesn't have to be live.
16: No. Record it.
18: All right.
16: Memories.
18: So, same question, but you have one guest, and they're staying by themselves. You okay with them spanking it in your...
15: I try not to think about that, but I mean, honestly, that's cleaner probably.
16: Let the boy...
15: Oh, my God.
18: No.
15: Let the boy watch is what you need to do.
16: The boy watch.
20: With the appropriate thing to be to ask how thin the walls are. Hey, can you hear what I'm doing in the bedroom?
15: if there's a way to do that discreetly without tipping your hand at what's happening,
16: listen, yes, I am a loud jacker. I just need to know how thin your walls are.
15: You know what always draws? Okay, so porn scenario, scenario. Yeah. Where the stepmom or whatever comes in. This is a popular category. It's like, I heard you. I hear you in there every night. Hear me.
16: Right, right.
15: How loud am I spanking this thing?
16: What are you using, a welding glove?
15: Yeah. All right. So anyhow, this is number three thing that polite guests do before they leave. They respect boundaries, especially in the kitchen.
16: Yes.
15: Helping out is generous, but it should be actually helpful as well. In some cases, it's more respectful to stay out of the kitchen before just jumping in, ask to help out, and if they say no, respect that.
16: I will always ask, and then because for many, this is my kitchen. I know where I want things. It'll only make things more. If I ask and they say no, got it. Mm-hmm. Fine.
15: Good. Because I'm that way.
16: Yeah.
15: If I am preparing the meal, I got it.
16: Right.
15: Don't worry about it. I got my little way of doing things.
16: Yeah.
15: I like to prepare certain things the way I like to prepare them, and I know where everything is, so thank you. Go have a cocktail. I'll get this done for you in a little while.
16: Can I spank it into this colander?
15: All right, another thing they do, they express their gratitude. Saying thank you while leaving is appreciated and should be said, but if you want to make that lasting impression and really show your host appreciation, write a handwritten thank you note.
16: How about a long, passionate kiss?
15: And you can leave it in the guest room.
16: Had a great time.
15: Or somewhere they'll find it.
20: That's like a lifelong regret. I used to go down the shore with my friend in like middle school. And I remember, I think one of the last times we kind of like, our friendship kind of fell apart. And I didn't thank her parents for bringing me to the shore. And like to the Galelli family, I'm sorry. And I appreciate your generosity to me all of these years later.
16: We hear you.
20: Yeah, but it just, because they start to assume it.
16: Yeah.
20: But it was still, they were going out of their way.
15: So we have a little guest book And I love that.
20: Yeah.
15: And we never ask anybody to, but it's sitting out where you can see it. It's in the main, living area. And I love finding out that people wrote something in there. Yeah. It's so great. We've had so many wonderful entries in there.
16: I wish I had at least whatever it is that allows you to write little notes. And I don't do that.
15: Yeah,
16: you
15: me know? Either.
16: And I'm not a card writer. And I'm bad on so much of that. I will express my gratitude in person. But I think there's a little extra added thing that says so much with a note.
15: I need to adopt that. It's really... It goes two levels.
16: It
15: past.
16: Does. Yeah.
20: I recommend postcards.
15: Yeah.
20: Because the space is small and it becomes very easy. I actually love doing postcards on vacations.
16: Oh, yeah.
20: And then mail them right from the hotel. It's kind
16: I
20: of
16: will
20: fun
16: never
20: thing.
16: Forget jacking it in your laundry closet.
15: Oh, my God.
16: Thank you so Thanks. Much. The All smell right. of linen really got me off.
15: Two more things. All right. They don't create extra work disguised as help. You may think that stripping the bed or bringing towels down is helpful, but then your host has to sort these things out while also trying to say goodbye to you. Ask before you bring any towels or sheets down.
16: And I know the mindset. You're trying to take the, you didn't have to ask. I wanted to do it. Mm-hmm. But I think I'm going to take, Claire would never ask anyone to strip the bed at the house. We have a guest room or whatever. She'll take care of it. She's got it.
15: Yeah. Exactly. And the last thing, good guests, they don't rush out. Rather than just rushing out of the door, end the visit on a high note by taking the time to double check your space and sincerely thank your host for letting you stay. This is from these are all from Martha Stewart.
16: I like it. Also, I think you should bury your spore.
15: Your spore. Okay. It's courteous.
16: Yes, if you've crapped in the yard, bury it.
15: That is not too much to ask. All right. Anyhow, we got to close up shop. Aww. It's time.
16: Yeah.
15: Yep. Time to wrap it up.
17: Time to wrap it up with the General Star. There's Preston Elliott. He hopes you come back now, yeah?
15: Yep, we'll do it again sometime. I promise you that. We'll be right back.
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21: Beauty, love, happiness, joy. Have you ever wondered why my gold-dipped roses are so popular? Why we have so many passionate collectors? Hi, it's me, Steven Singer. Yes, the I Hate Steven Singer guy. The answer is simple. 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
0: Well, hey there, June bug, and good morning to you. It's time to get started, and it is indeed the second day of June, so we're moving into the month a little bit deeper, and the weather means it's cooperating with this time of year. 79 degrees is our high today. It's going to be absolutely beautiful. Partly cloudy skies. We go on a warming trend, all right? So we're heading on the way up. Tomorrow, sunny high 85. Thursday, sunny and 90. Friday, partly cloudy high 94 degrees.
1: Whoa.
0: Then we see a little bit of a dip. And Saturday is going to be like around 90, 92. But we are heading into full-on summer mode, which is all right by me. Let's take a look at traffic and see how we're doing. Marissa, anything going on this morning?
2: 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We have some slowing on 95 southbound right between Cottman Avenue and Aramingo. And then there's an accident on 309 Bethlehem Pike southbound at Orvilla Road. We'll have many details about that, but avoid the area if you can. 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Offer ends June 13th. And that's your traffic on 93.3 WMMR.
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0: Today is Tuesday, June 2nd. Good morning. Starting with a heartbreaking story. A massive search effort was underway yesterday after a 14-year-old boy went missing while swimming off a Wildwood beach during a school trip. Authorities received a call around 1:35 p.m. reporting swimmers in distress near Schellinger Avenue and the beach. The missing teen was identified by family members as Devorius Carter. The U.S. Coast Guard searched waters about 500 yards offshore near Maury's Piers, deploying helicopters and boats in an extensive search that lasted 4 hours. New Jersey State Police also assisted using drones and all-terrain vehicles to search the shoreline. Wildwood Fire Department Chief Ernie Triano said that first responders were already heading to the scene before the official dispatch was received. He said one police officer was already helping three swimmers out of the water when emergency crews arrived. Triano said that strong currents complicated rescue efforts. He said, we took into consideration the tide cycle, the way the currents were running. Family members said that Carter was in Wildwood on a class trip. His grandmother, Kenya Pippin, said he came down here to Wildwood on a class trip. She said students on the trip were required close supervision because they have special needs. Carter was with a family member who briefly left to get food and did not realize the teen had entered the water. She said family members were told there were no lifeguards on duty at the beach. Pippin said Carter entered the water fully clothed, never had an opportunity to change into his swim trunks. Pippin expressed frustration over what she described as a lack of supervision. As search efforts continued, Pippin said that the family was struggling to understand exactly what took place. And Triano has urged beachgoers to stay out of the ocean when lifeguards are not on duty. Obviously, they're continuing that search, but it's not looking good.
1: I was watching the news as the search was going on, and I just felt some in the pit of my stomach so sad. A day that started off probably fairly, you know, magical, and you go down to this. I know that they, you know, that area. Do you guys go swimming in that area?
3: No, all down by like Maury's Pier.
1: Yeah,
3: by the boardwalks.
1: Right.
0: Plenty of people do.
1: Is it known for rip currents and things of that nature? Or?
0: I mean, anywhere up and down there can have rip tides. But it's not known as particularly
1: dangerous,
0: a treacherous spot. No, but it just all depends on the conditions. But Steve, you're right. I mean, this kid and his family, they were there to have a great time. And this kid was probably so excited.
1: Yeah.
0: He got out in the water. And it got away from him. It's just terrible, terrible news. Police are searching for a Grubhub delivery driver who said they stole a donation jar filled with cash from the front desk of a self-storage business. The incident happened on Friday at Compass Self-Storage in Deptford, where employees reviewed surveillance video after noticing the jar was missing. Video shows the driver arriving in a burgundy Buick, delivering an order, taking a photo to confirm the drop-off, and then noticing the donation jar, which was collecting money for cancer research. Police said the jar contained about $98. The driver seemed picking it up, walking out calmly, and driving away. Investigators said that the theft was far from a clean getaway. The business had extensive surveillance coverage. The cameras captured the suspect, his vehicle, and his license plate. And Grubhub orders also typically include the first name of the delivery driver as well. Grubhub released a statement saying, "We are troubled by this report and will do everything we can, including working with local law enforcement to make things right."
1: So sometimes when I place my Grubhub order, it is for charity collection jars.
0: Oh, and had they considered that?
1: Yeah.
0: Maybe the guy was just following orders.
1: He wanted. I'm just trying to get him what he wants.
0: Police say they are close to identifying the driver. Compass Self Storage is cooperating with investigators and continues raising money for blood cancer research to replace what was taken. And finally, yesterday marked the start of Philly Pride Month, and this June is packed with everything from parties to community events to tributes to critical conversations. It kicks off with a huge festival this weekend. Philly Pride 365 is hosting Pride on the Parkway this Sunday, June 7th. It is our city's largest LGBTQIA plus civic celebration, and it will fill the Benjamin Franklin Parkway with Philadelphia icon Patti LaBelle being honored for her cultural impact.
1: That's pretty cool.
0: Yeah. Close to 150,000 people are expected to attend the event, which will span the parkway from 21st Street to the Art Museum.
1: Is this the first time it's been a ticketed event?
0: It's a good question.
1: Because I understand there are tickets, right?
0: $10 ticket for, depending on what part you want to participate in.
2: Yeah, usually it's more of like a block party festival vibe.
1: In the neighborhood, right?
2: Yes. Yeah. And then now it's in more of a condensed area.
0: Oh, yeah.
2: Okay. Sprawling.
1: Sprawling.
0: Yeah. Pride on the Parkway runs from noon to 7 p.m. on Sunday. Live entertainment, community organizations, LGBTQIA plus vendors and makers, food and beverage experiences, wellness activations, and cultural programming. The month is packed with events, including a traveling activation that brings the iconic 1,000-foot Pride flag across the Tri-County and Tri-State area. All right, sports this morning. And Casey with sports, what's up?
4: After months of speculation, the Eagles finally traded A.J. Brown to the New England Patriots for a 2028 first-round pick and a 2027 fifth-round pick. The trade was not much of a surprise on Monday. The Eagles have been bolstering their receiver room all offseason in anticipation. They've added several players, including Mekhi Lemon, Dontavian Wicks, and Hollywood Brown. But this move also means that Devontae Smith will assume the role as wide receiver number one in Philadelphia. Brown had an incredible four-year run in Philadelphia. In just four seasons, Brown had over 5,000 receiving yards and was a key piece of that team that won the Super Bowl. He was one of the best receivers in the NFL over the last 4 years and will go down, I think, as one of the best receivers in franchise history. Now, he will continue his career in New England, reuniting with his former head coach, Mike Vrabel. The Phillies are back at home after having the day off yesterday. They will host the Padres tonight at 6:40. Aaron Nola will get the start for your Fightins, and the Stanley Cup Finals will begin tonight in Carolina as the Hurricanes host the Vegas Golden Knights at 8 p.m., and that is your sports on MMR.
0: Alrighty then. Thank you very much, Casey, and we got a day set ahead for us. A reminder of our Word of the Week prize. Pretty cool setup with our friends at Camelback Resort and the Camel Beach tickets for 2 days and then a pair of Pocono Raceway tickets for NASCAR races coming up Saturday, June 13th, Sunday, June 14th. Hotel for those two nights. So we give that away on Friday, but you need the letter today. It's not too late to get in on it. If you miss the first letter, sometimes if you get the other four, you can kind of, you know, piece it in.
1: Suss it out.
0: Yep. We are also getting ourselves set for the I Believe for Presidency blood drive. Juneteenth. It is coming up very, very soon. And if you have not signed up yet, we would like you to do that. All the information is available at PrestonandSteve.com and some new tchotchkes. This year we have a new shirt which you're going to be debuting very soon.
1: Yeah,
0: we have our Window Nation sunglasses.
1: I think they look pretty cool.
0: That you can grab too, and all you have to do is come out and attempt to donate, and you'll be eligible to grab that. We hope you will be able to donate. Of course, like Marissa said yesterday, you can check the guidelines ahead of time to make sure you know you haven't traveled somewhere, you're taking particular medication that will cause you not to be able to donate, and that way you're not taking up somebody's space. But nonetheless, come out and try and be a part of this whole thing. We'll be broadcasting live. Brent will, Matt will. It's going to be a great time.
1: It'll be terrific in the one location. And again, I'm saying just sort of passively saying it'd be nice if we hit another record this year.
0: Yeah. Well, you know what? Listen, it's one location. We'll need your help.
1: Yeah.
0: So we're asking for a little extra help. If you wouldn't mind doing it, maybe driving an extra 20 minutes or so, whatever it may be for you. We would greatly appreciate that. And we're going to be at the convention center at Oaks once again. So sign up. Be a part of the whole thing. Guest-wise on the program today, we have comedian Lavelle Crawford.
1: He's great.
0: If you watch Breaking Bad, he played a character named Huel, who had the uncanny ability to fall asleep with his eyes open, which is just so weird seeing him.
1: He's just such a likable guy.
0: Yeah, he's been on the program before. So Lavelle Crawford is going to be checking in around 9 o'clock this morning. He's going to be at Helium Comedy Club starting Friday and through the weekend. Some of the shows are selling out, so just a heads up on that. So we got a full plan for today. Let's take a quick break and come back in a moment. And the Entertainment Report is indeed coming up with a stupid question, too, and some good prizes there. So hang out for a moment. We'll be right back with it.
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0: We got stuff to give away. We have things to talk about, people to meet, and hopefully you'll be here for the run of it all. We're going to take a look at your traffic right now, see how we're shaping up. Marissa, what's happening so far this morning?
1: We have an accident on 95 northbound. This is right at 320 in Chester City. The traffic begins right around Highland Avenue. Then we also have some slowing on the Vine westbound from 8th out to Broad Street and the Parkway out to the Schuylkill. 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
0: All right, so some birthdays that we will mention after we get our stupid question. Let's do that first. All right, so we are giving away a $100 Nebraza gift card, so you can feast over there. If you can tell me this, what country was the first to introduce license plates?
2: Huh.
0: Yeah, didn't know this till this very moment. 610-660-9333. Let's see if you know the answer to that. What country was the first to introduce license plates? Give us a call, and we'll see if you win. Today is the second day of June. Justin Long has a birthday today.
3: I like it, that guy.
0: Me too. Yeah.
3: Very talented.
0: Very likable, funny. I just like his delivery.
3: He is so good in Galaxy Quest.
0: Yeah. Mm-hmm.
3: So funny.
0: Was that the first thing we saw him in? It was what? I mean,
3: for
0: he
3: me,
0: young.
3: It seems like it was. It was one of the first. He's also in Barbarian, which is from the same director, Zach Cregger, who did Weapons, Preston.
2: Mm-hmm. Yeah. Was he in Ed... the TV show, the bowling alley guy.
3: I think he was.
2: All right.
3: And now who's he? He's with an actress.
0: In a relationship?
3: Yes. Yeah. Long term relationship. No, yeah, Kathy Bates.
1: Yes, confirming he was an Ed.
0: Okay, and Galaxy Quest is his first credit on IMDb, so there you go. 48 years old today, by the way. Actress and rapper as well, Awkwafina, has her birthday today.
3: I like Awkwafina, too.
0: I like her, too, yeah.
4: Oh, I can give her one of these, actually.
0: Recently, she was in Shang-Chi and The Legend of the Ten Rings.
3: Right.
0: It's actually a pretty good movie, except for near the end when she becomes a martial arts master
3: in about
0: 30 seconds.
3: Yeah.
0: I like her personality. I thought the imagery in that movie was pretty cool.
3: It was amazing.
0: I need to go back and watch it again. But remaking the rounds on HBO is Crazy Rich Asians.
3: I love that movie.
0: They took a break from it for a while. I know, me too.
3: I love
0: it. I sat down the other day and it was like 15 minutes in and I had nothing to do and I'm like, I'm in, man. Uh-huh. I love this movie.
3: It's like the best lifestyles of the rich and famous you're ever going to see.
0: Yep.
3: With a whole bunch of likable characters. She's very likable in that. And the word is they're working on a second one.
0: Okay. We'll see how that goes. She's 38 years old today. The great Stacy Keach has his birthday. We've had a chance to speak to him on occasion.
3: Perhaps just talking to Titus. Stacy Keach played his father in that series.
0: Yep.
3: And he said he was the coolest guy. And Stacy Keach, I don't know if you remember the time that... The author Joseph Wamba reigned supreme for a while. Preston, he was the New Centurions, all these police movies. But in a movie called The New Centurions, Stacy Keach has, I remember seeing that movie as a kid and crying my ass out because he has a screen death that just, as a kid, it even resonated with me. Like, holy crap.
0: And then he's in Up in Smoke, Cheech and Chong.
3: Yes.
0: Which is wild how they got him on board.
3: Flip of the coin.
0: Yep, he's 85 today. It's the Beaver's birthday. Jerry Mathers turns a year older. He is 78 years old today.
3: So is it pathetic to admit that I watch at least two or three episodes every Sunday?
2: No.
3: Leave it to Beaver.
0: Currently?
3: Yes, I do. Yes, I do. When I'm doing, like, show prep or stuff like that, I'll put it on. And if you think I'm an idiot, you're probably right, but I'll tell you this. Leave It to Beaver was one of the first shows I can remember that nailed or got really close to how kids really talk.
0: Yeah.
3: I mean, I was telling Preston, I was watching one of the scenes and the kids are talking to the teacher, and the teacher says, do you ever go out on picnics? Do you know what a picnic is? And he goes, yeah, that's where you and your family go out and eat in the dirt.
2: I remember watching, it was this really funny scene where you don't know the joke until, like, it was a long joke.
3: Right.
2: Wally and the Beaver are literally kneeling over a bathtub and just kind of, like, playing their hands in the water. And they have this full-on conversation. You don't realize until the very end that... the Beaver was supposed to be taking a
3: bath.
2: They're
3: faking a bath.
2: And he was like, he could have just been taking it, and he never. Like,
3: no, it took longer to fake it.
2: Yeah.
3: But that's what kids do.
0: Yeah. Yep. Nope, exactly. Yep. It was a great show. Jerry Mather, 78 today. Dennis Haysbert has his birthday, 24.
3: Love that show.
0: Up your butt, Joe Boo.
3: Yeah.
0: Major League, of course. He turns 72 years old today. One of the richest, deepest voices you'll ever hear.
3: Yeah, he was doing the Allstate ads for a long time.
0: That's right. Zachary Quinto has his birthday. Yep. Played Spock in the Star Trek movies, which was wonderful.
3: Some people have a stick up their ass about the J.J. Abrams reboot.
2: Not many.
3: I don't know how you could have done it any better.
0: Oh, it was phenomenal.
3: Even just on a casting level.
0: Yeah, without question. I loved at least the first two movies. The third one I fell out on.
3: Yeah. But
0: I'd love to see them return to more of that cast doing that again. So he is 49 today. From the world of music, bassist for the Bengals, Michael Steele. She goes by Michael. Yeah, she is celebrating her 71st birthday today. I am a fan of the Bengals.
3: Absolutely.
0: There are several songs that I have on playlists that I absolutely love. This is really not one of them because it got beat to death. Yeah.
3: Right.
0: But yeah, Hazy Shade of Winter is amazing. Man. And Hero Takes a Fall is a great song.
3: Another great song. My brother actually... I think she was starting a band on her own after the Bengals had kind of gone their way, and my brother auditioned for her.
0: Kidding.
3: Yeah.
0: That's pretty cool.
3: Yeah.
0: We also have musician Tony Hadley. He is the lead singer of Spandau Ballet.
3: True. Unlucky in love, at least that's what they say.
0: He is...
3: I think one of the dudes from Spandau Ballet is in some deep trouble right now.
2: Oh, really?
0: Really?
3: Like bad...
0: Like murder trouble?
3: Like underage stuff.
2: Oh. Hey.
3: Yeah. Rich, can you do a check on that?
0: Ross Davidson, jailed for rape, ex-Spandau Ballet star. I don't even know who he is, but Tony Hadley is the guy who brought us True. So happy.
3: True.
0: And last birthday is Andy Cohen. Watch What Happens Live, TV host, producer, extraordinaire. He turns 58 years old today.
3: He's probably as equally well known for getting drunk with Anderson Cooper on those New Year's Eve live broadcasts.
0: They're going to do a July 4th one because of the 250th celebration. Okay. They're doing it. They're actually doing a live broadcast from Times Square.
2: There you go.
0: And they're going to get all, I guess they're going to get all banged up and celebrate the 4th of July or Casey's birthday. One of the two. Yeah, I'm not sure which one. All right, let's see if somebody knows the answer to this question. What country was the first to introduce license plates? 610-660-9333 is the number. We have Robin who wants to answer the question. Hi, Robin. Good morning.
5: Hi, good morning.
0: Robin, so which country was it that first introduced license plates?
5: It was France.
0: Uh-huh.
3: I did not know that.
0: Francais. You got it, Robin. Hang on. 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So I got a little Sydney Sweeney story. Sydney Sweeney and Scooter Braun.
3: Scooter!
0: Knows that sometimes, you know, if you want to live it up, you have to keep it on the down low. The couple recently enjoyed a low-key late-night date to New York City by donning hoodies and sunglasses to keep things incognito, biking through the city and grabbing cheeseburgers before heading to Times Square.
3: Oh, they're clever.
0: Braun shared their adventure on Instagram, writing, "When you're in bed at 11 p.m. and your girl says, 'I've never been to Times Square,'" while sharing footage from the outing, the couple stopped to admire Sweeney's new American Eagle, Sid for short, billboard, of course, because that's probably what they wanted to
3: Something
0: do, just
3: tells
0: go
3: me.
0: Get a picture of her billboard in Times Square. And also... some people have pointed out that she actually has been to Times Square before. She was there for whatever movie that she and Glenn Powell did. They had the premiere of it, and they did an appearance in Times Square.
3: There we go.
0: She lied to Scooter.
3: Scooter.
0: Scooter
3: babe,
0: fell for it.
3: I can't believe it.
0: Yeah.
3: Babe. You said it's the first time in Times Square, babe.
0: Yep. So take that for what you will. All right. A small legal and parenting win for Taylor Frankie Paul.
3: Ah!
0: I know. The latest. The reality star and ex-BF Dakota Mortensen returned to a Utah court yesterday to discuss parenting. parenting time for their two-year-old son ever. During the virtual hearing, Commissioner Russell Minas recommended lifting supervision for Paul's visits with the former couple's son and granted her more time with the boy.
3: So,
0: like, let the boy watch.
6: Let the boy watch.
3: Which kid was nicked by the bar stool when she threw it?
0: I'm not sure. I don't know. While the pair's breakup and the aftermath
3: the boy
0: has been chaotic, Minas seemed to think that they turned a corner, saying, I am encouraged, and I think that we're moving in the right direction. All right, so this is interesting. While many believe the best about Val Kilmer, one of his directors has come forward with an opposite take on the late actor. Adam Marcus, who directed Kilmer in the 2008 film Conspiracy, threw major shade at Kilmer on social media. Marcus wrote on Threads alongside a photo of him and Kilmer, and with the hashtag Microintellect Monday, he said, to that time when I directed that guy, the guy who played Iceman and Doc Holliday, you know the one, here's me and the putts working it out on the set of Conspiracy. And he goes, and to any of you rolling your eyes because of that whole don't speak ill of the dead bull S, F that. Wow. He added that Kilmer did, quote, if Kilmer did 1/10 of what he did on my set today, he would have been canceled in a blink. In case you didn't get the director's point, he concluded by saying, worst human being I've ever known.
2: What?
0: And that is really saying something. Wow.
3: I'm trying to read through the lines here.
0: Yeah.
3: There's a subtle undercurrent to this. there's a whole documentary about the making of The Island of Dr. Moreau, mm-hmm. that Marlon Brando version. Val Kilmer was on that set as well.
0: Uh-huh.
3: Horrific. People said he was a nightmare. And yet you have people like Michael Mann, who directed him on the movie Heat, mm-hmm. who said he was fantastic.
0: Yeah.
3: So I guess everyone's experience was different.
0: I guess so, and it may have depended on where Val was in his life at that time, because at some point he could have had a massive ego that got away from him, you know? It did happen.
3: I think Oliver Stone had good stuff to say about him as well when he played Jim Morrison.
0: Yeah.
3: So I don't know.
0: Who knows?
3: Ah, hell.
0: Of course, he died from pneumonia in April of 2025. The documentary that was done about him, and it was the voiceover, was done by his son, who sounds exactly like him. I thought it was really well done. It was, and it was mainly footage that Val had shot. He was a video camera guy. He loved having a camcorder
3: for years.
0: And it's all kinds of really good stuff.
3: But, I agree. I thought it was really well done.
0: Yeah. All right. Tom Holland is expecting his non-alcoholic beer brand Beero, expanding it, with a new collection of Shandy-style beverages. And he said the inspiration came from Zendaya and his mom, Nikki Holland. He told his originally the idea he shared with Forbes, saying the Shandy was kind of my mom's idea, before revealing the actress, quote, didn't love the beers that we have on sale, and that the idea behind the Shandies was to create something authentic at the company that Z could enjoy. That's what he calls
3: Shandy. So he's in recovery, right? Like he's
0: yeah, he is sober.
2: I don't know if he's in recovery as much as he is just sober, that he just chose to stop drinking.
3: And he's marketing a brand of cocaine that's just baking flour.
2: That's
0: Oh, wow.
2: Yeah.
0: Okay.
2: Yeah.
0: Tom even noted that his fiance, quote, he said, Zendaya, bless her, has never been a drinker, so she's never drank beer. So that feedback encouraged Holland and his team to branch out from traditional beer flavors and create a limited edition lineup. The alcohol-free drinks combine Beero's Kingston Golden Pills with lemonade and fruit flavors featuring lemon lime, grapefruit, elderflower, and blackberry yuzu variety.
3: Yuzu.
0: I don't know what yuzu is.
3: Let me ask.
0: Y-U-Z-U.
3: Is
0: Marissa knows.
1: Yeah, it's like a lemon. It's like a lemony. It's a Japanese flavor that has become pretty popular over the past couple of years.
3: So would alcohol-free beers by their very nature be lower in calories?
0: I would think so.
3: Yeah, right?
0: Yeah, or, I mean, yeah, alcohol is the major part of the categories, major part of the calories that you're consuming when you're drinking beer.
3: Yeah.
0: So I would assume so, Steve. It depends on how sugary it is, though. I mean, this is a shandy, so it's going to have a sweeter flavor
3: to
0: it.
3: And that's an old-time, like, whaling song, right?
0: No, that's a shanty.
3: Oh, I'm sorry.
0: It's a little bit different, so I'm not really sure. So Tom even noted that the grapefruit flavor is off-limits in his house because they're Z's favorite, so they're all hers. The new range is set to arrive at Target this month, while Holland is also preparing for a busy summer. Now, the actor is starring in Christopher Nolan's The Odyssey and Spider-Man Brand New Day in July, and both of which will see him reunite with Zendaya on screen.
3: Do you know what blew my mind? He's actually in The Odyssey. He's still playing Spider-Man.
2: Wow, that's weird.
0: In The Odyssey.
3: To me, it seems weird.
2: Okay. So this beer, does it have any, because like non-alcoholic beer still has traces of alcohol in it.
1: Yeah, sometimes it has like 0.0001 or something like that. I don't know about this one in particularly, but sometimes they have some. But like, like he can get into Target. Like what a market for that.
0: Oh, big time.
1: Yeah.
0: Yeah, absolutely. All right, Jason Biggs, this is a weird little story. His estranged wife, Jenny Mullen, is facing some serious backlash for a social media post involving her young son. The actress is pictured in between her 12-year-old son Sid's legs, holding him in her arms with her hands caressing the back of his head. The caption read, "Your eldest son will be the most toxic guy you ever date." Sources close to Mullen claim that she was just trying to be funny, but after a ton of comments slamming her for the weird post, she deleted her Facebook post entirely, as well as the caption from her Instagram post, leaving the picture.
3: See, she put up in the replaced that with, "Your son's hung like a horse."
0: Oh, wow.
3: You can't do that.
0: My God.
3: Can't do that.
0: What you do when your son is hung like a horse. Listen, I'm sure she was trying to have some, it was trying to be a comedic line, and listen, some people don't know how to write comedic lines.
3: So, I can get away with humor online, but there are things that if it has any sort of subtlety to it,
0: oh yeah,
3: don't do it.
0: Exactly.
3: Don't do it.
0: Biggs and Mullen were married for 18 years. They announced their split last month, by the way. Well, it took them 3 whole years, but actor Minka Kelly and Imagine Dragons frontman Dan Reynolds are finally red carpet official.
3: Oh, my God.
0: They did their first red carpet as a couple on Saturday. It was the annual Mocha Gala.
3: 3 years to just be photographed on a red carpet together.
0: Yeah. I don't know what the Mocha Gala is, M-O-C-A.
3: I assume it has to do with lattes.
0: I would think so, right? Welcome to the lattes, the mochas. Wouldn't that be awesome?
3: Yeah. The mocha. I'm really honored to accept this mocha.
0: It was held at the Geffen Contemporary in Los Angeles, so they were out together.
3: Would you feel, that's one of the things you see these celebrities that are always out at these events, like the mocha, whatever the hell that is, on the red carpet. And a lot of times they just have to go for visibility. So I wonder, you know, we tend to demur from a lot of, not that we're being invited to things like this, but it's like, it's a pain in the ass.
0: It's the Museum of Contemporary Art.
3: Not coffee?
0: Not coffee.
2: No, not
0: sorry,
2: coffee. You would need an H in there.
0: So anyhow, they're red carpet officials. Good for them. All right. So here's a follow-up from yesterday. The Swifties were right. After a day of speculation and Easter eggs, Taylor Swift and Toy Story 5 have announced her new original song. So this is how she's involved. It's a song. It's called "I Knew It, I Knew You," which will be released this Friday. Yesterday, visitors to TaylorSwift.com were greeted by a clouded countdown that will reveal the collaboration at 2 p.m. Eastern Time yesterday. She wrote on her socials about the song, saying, "I've always dreamed of getting to write for these characters who I have adored since I was 5 years old." The Grammy-winning singer also revealed that she got to see the film in its early stages and confessed, "I wrote this song as soon as I got home from the screening."
3: So I assume Randy Newman's out of a job with this one.
0: Well, it's a good question. I don't know if this is the overall theme to the movie, or this is just a song and a pivotal part of the movie. So it could, you know, because he's had, you know, "You Got a Friend in Me" and all that, which is still, I love that song.
3: Great song.
0: So she said, "Sometimes you just know, right?" The song, co-written by her longtime collaborator, Jack Antonoff, will see Taylor return to her country roots and is being released with 3 variants: the original, an acoustic version, and a piano version. I guess the country roots tie in with Jesse, the cowgirl, and that whole thing in the relationship. So maybe it's not the theme to the movie.
3: So the movie focuses more on those characters, does it not?
0: From what I understand, it has to do with Jesse. But I mean, they're all going to be in it, so should be pretty cool. All right, Variety has announced season 24 of Actors on Actors.
3: I like this.
0: Yeah, it features a stacked lineup. And I'll give you the rundown of all of them here in just a moment. It's a series of candid conversations. Announcing a new season, co-editor-in-chief and co-president Raymond Sedida said that the these interviews are sure to go viral in the days to come, and we can't wait for our viewers to watch this year's Emmys contenders in insightful and electrifying conversations that include reunions with the stars of Friends, Game of Thrones, Scandal, and The Hunger Games. Variety's Actor on Actors in collaboration with CNN will drop the episodes on CNN streaming platform starting June 3rd, 9 a.m., before the release on Variety's YouTube page around midnight.
3: I'm really looking forward to Francis Ford Coppola is going to be interviewed by Lisa Vanderpump.
2: Oh, wow. I cannot wait.
3: Yeah.
0: So here how they roll out. Here's how they roll out. Tomorrow is Jennifer Aniston and Lisa Kudrow.
3: Nice.
0: June 4th will be Kiki Palmer and Sharon Stone. June 5th, Kit Harington and Peter Dinklage. That one should be pretty interesting. Number six, June 6th is Kerry Washington and Tony Goldwyn. June 7th is Paul Anthony Kelly and Patrick Ball, who's on the pit. He plays Dr. Landon. Langdon. June 8th is Bowen Yang and Rachel Sennett. Then June 9th will be Rhea Seehorn and Bryan Cranston. June 10th is Marcelo Hernandez and Tracy Morgan. June 11th, Josh Hutcherson and Elizabeth Banks. June 12th will be Noah Wiley and Sally Field. June 13th, Claire Danes and Richard Gadd. June 14th, Coleman Domingo and Sarah Pigeon. And then June 15th, it will be Jamie Lee Curtis and Mariska Hargitay.
3: I like that series. Yeah. I like the GQ series where they have the actors or the directors talk about their, you know, milestone moments in their career, and they'll go over their movies or directing jobs or whatever.
0: Yeah.
3: And they give a lot of insight.
0: Yeah. Yeah, I like the GQ one is when they'll show a little clip of the movie, they'll talk in detail about that particular project. Yeah, that's a good one as well. All right, Steve, I'm sure you saw this, but this is cool news. It's a friend of ours. Snake Plissken is making a comeback. The war hero turned outlaw from Escape from New York is being revived in a reboot of the 1981 film. Zack Snyder is set to write and direct the reboot of the John Carpenter sci-fi classic that starred Kurt Russell, along with Lee Van Cleef, Donald Pleasence, Henry Dean Stanton, Isaac Hayes, and Adrian Barbeau.
3: Yeah. I love that friggin' movie. Love Zack Snyder. Yeah. I got my complete blessing on this. I know he's going to do it right.
0: Yeah.
3: It is one of those cases where it's a perfect thing. So you got to have somebody with the right touch. Zach, obviously, we call him Zach because we're dear friends.
0: Yeah, we got to get him on for sure.
2: I was corresponding with him just a few weeks ago. He was on a nice extended vacation, and he did say that he has some things to promote coming up. This might have been one of those things.
3: Yeah, he's got a new movie coming out too about the photographer, mm-hmm. which is sort of a very small film for him, but he's very excited about it.
2: I never saw the Escape from New York movie, but I did see Escape from L.A. when that came out. I know you said.
3: It's bad.
2: Yeah.
3: It has moments in it, but when Escape from New York came out, it was, I think the year 1997.
0: Yeah.
3: They close off Manhattan and they just say, forget it. It's going to be a prison that you're just in. You do what you're going to do. Right. We're just not going to let you out. And the president, his Air Force One is sabotaged. He jettisons in an escape pod, and the president, Donald Pleasence, is in New York City. So Plissken has to go in. He's got a band on his arm, and he's got an explosive in his body. If he doesn't get out in time, he gets killed.
2: Okay.
0: So because the film was just announced as being actively in development, no casting or premiere window has been made public. So we'll have to reach out to Zach, see if he can come on sometime soon and talk about that.
3: Were you a fan of that movie?
0: It's been so long since. Yeah. It never really resonated with me.
3: Yeah.
0: But I haven't seen it in ages and ages. But it never stuck out to me as like, oh, I love this movie. But I know people like you who absolutely loved it. Yeah. So this I'm interested in. A new biopic about the film legend Gene Wilder is currently in development. Dito Montiel is signed on to direct, saying of the film's subject, he said, Gene Wilder was one of those rare people who was somehow funnier and sadder than everyone else in the room at the same time.
3: Who would you pick to play him?
0: Ooh, I don't know.
2: Yeah, Jeremy Allen White.
0: Jeremy Allen White.
3: Mm-hmm. Looks, he does kind of look like him.
0: Visually has a little bit of that face. So, yeah, maybe he could pull. I don't know if he could pull off that light, really light, you know, hearted side of because he's a pretty intense actor.
3: I'm going to ask you to think outside the box. LaBelle Crawford.
0: Oh. LaBelle, who's going to be on with us later this morning? Yeah. Huel. We'll ask him. We're looking at a side-by-side picture. Yeah, I think he can pull that off.
2: Yeah.
0: For sure.
3: We have to, the test would be, how could he deliver the blue blankie?
0: Oh, my gosh.
2: Sequence. Oh, man.
0: Yes, right. Please, if you would that. Not, if you would not mind.
2: That would be your audition tape right there.
3: That's all you need.
0: Yeah, could he do that? Could he yell like that?
3: Do blue blankie.
0: Man, Gene Wilder could get loud.
3: Well, that's where my,
7: My blanket, my blue blanket, give me my blue blanket.
2: Oh, no.

0: I'm sorry. I don't like people touching my blue blanket. It's not important. It's a minor compulsion. I can deal with it if I want to. It's just that I've had it ever since I was a baby, and I find it very comforting.
1: That's Gene Wilder. Yeah.
2: That's where Steve gets that from. One of the moments of him yelling at the top of his lungs, I love it. And there's so many of them, though, in Young Frankenstein, where Igor has, you know, revealed that he put an abnormal brain. And he's like, are you telling me that I put an abnormal brain into a 7 foot tall? And he just starts, he gets stronger and stronger with his delivery. Gorilla!
3: He begins it sort of sitting with his leg crossed, like,
4: Good day, sir.
2: So, he continued. The director continued to say, he was the somehow the funnier and sadder. He was funnier and sadder than everyone else in the room at the same time. He said, that's not a character. That's a life. And I couldn't say no to that. The film will explore the man behind such iconic performances as Willy Wonka, Dr. Frankenstein, and the Waco Kid. Tracing his rise from a shy young theater actor to one of cinema's most singular comedic voices, while examining the personal struggles, relationships, and challenges that shaped both his life and work.
3: If you want to see one of his funniest performances, it's a small, short part of the movie, Everything You Always Wanted to Know About Sex But Were Afraid to Ask, Woody Allen. He plays a professional in New York. I think he's a doctor who falls in love with a sheep. And it's hilarious.
2: All right, and then one last story. So the horror film Obsession obviously is a hit. It earned over $148 million at the global box office in just 3 weeks so far. It is, in its third weekend out, it saw just above a 10% increase over its second weekend haul.
3: Which is amazing.
2: Which has already seen an explosive 39% increase over its debut weekend. And that is a feat that hasn't been seen since the movie E.T. came out in 1982. Projections see this moving bringing in as much as $250 million globally when it's done. The movie was apparently made for about $750,000, meaning that if it does end with $250 million, it will end up making 333 times its budget and end up as one of the most profitable movies ever made.
3: Isn't that amazing?
2: But it is still a bit off from being the number one most profitable movie of all time, with the Blair Witch Project reportedly making, so if it gets this record as 333 times its budget, the Blair Witch Project made 1,243 times its $200,000 budget. So I don't know when we'll ever see a movie that will pass that as far as its profit.
3: No,
2: goes.
3: Agreed. I mean, it was done on a wing and a prayer. And when you see Blair Witch, you literally seen the cast who was told, for the most part, improv, here's what you're doing, improv what you're seeing.
2: Yeah.
3: I really enjoyed the movie when I first saw it. I was not happy with the ending. The ending now rings better with me. It's kind of an amazing thing when you think about it. And Preston, I've been hearing this reaction. It's kind of polarizing with the people who go to see Obsession.
2: Okay.
3: Like, apparently young women, some are finding it like very insulting or very the reaction. I have not seen it.
2: Okay.
3: I know the gist of it is.
2: Yeah.
3: This guy has a crush on a girl.
2: It was like his boyhood crush.
3: Yeah. So it's like monkey's paw.
2: And he gets a wish.
3: Be careful what you wish for.
2: And he wishes to have her be in love with him, and
3: she becomes,
2: apparently, goes wrong.
3: Obsessed. Yeah. So that's part of the deal. But it is, and because of that, that's helped spur people on to go, well, I got to see what this is about.
2: Interesting. So on the other end of the spectrum, James Cameron's Avatar brought in $2.9 billion, but that had a budget of $237 million. It made only 12 times its budget.
3: When you're talking to a movie company and you're going to say, which way do you want to go?
2: Yeah.
3: Let's go with the $750,000 if we can.
2: You kidding me, man? Yeah, so this is, it's on pace to be one of the most profitable movies of all time.
3: And Back Rooms, that's doing that one just opened. Well,
2: I want to see that too. All right, it's time for the clips. Eligible farmers are introduced to prospective partners from urban areas eager to find real love away from city life, and Farmer Wants a Wife. Oh, here, cast member Cassie Ahearns shares how this is her ideal way to find love.
1: Just having somebody that has to work hard every day, you know, get up, and whether it's take care of animals or land or, you know, whatever it is, I feel like just says so much more about a person. You know, they're willing to work hard, and I appreciate that in a human being.
4: Shut the
2: there's a new episode of Farmer Wife. Farmer Wants a Wife, and it airs tonight at 8 p.m. That's on Fox.
3: In some of the cases, he's got, and I watched a couple of minutes of this show. These guys, some of them don't appear to be farmers. I think the closest they get to farming is going to the produce section in a supermarket. But it's, you know, it's just, they're all incredibly, impossibly good looking.
2: Oh, yeah.
3: As you would well imagine.
2: All right, here's our next clip. Five work-obsessed New Yorkers navigate professional life and overlapping romantic entanglements in not suitable for work. And here, Mindy Kaling explains how the show closes a chapter on a specific time in her life.
5: I call it like my trilogy. This is the last in my trilogy of my younger years. And I'm so proud of it. It's so funny. It's to date the funnest show I've ever worked on.
6: I don't give a f-
2: threw away this before I was going to read the last line. All right, first three episodes of Not Suitable for Work streams today. You can find that on Hulu.
3: Have you seen Mindy Kaling lately?
7: Nah.
3: She doesn't even look like 5 years ago.
7: Really?
3: She looks completely different.
2: I just read she lost a lot of weight.
3: A ton of weight, and yeah. She's done other stuff. She looks great, but completely different.
8: Okay. Yeah, she went on a big health journey.
2: Okay.
8: Kind of changed her life.
2: Nice. Well, welcome to your mental health journey with us this morning on the Preston and Steve Show, if you will. We will try to distract you from whatever that thing is that's going on over there. It's kind of what we do, or just hang out and have a little party with us. We're going to take a quick break, come back in a second. We will have Lavelle Crawford on the program later today. He's going to be appearing at Helium Comedy Club, that and a few other things to share with you. So hang out for a bit. We'll be right back.
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3: In case you haven't noticed, your energy bills are not going down. 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Mine is, you know, as well. 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It's part of the process. 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

0: hear that song from time to time. It takes me back to Club Risque one early morning when Casey was performing that with the band Octane.
1: That's right.
0: On the center stage. Actually, it was off to the side. It was one of the side stages. But, yeah, a little Three Doors Down this morning on 93.3 WMMR. It's 16 minutes after 7 o'clock. It's Tuesday morning. Happy to have you on board yet again. And let's see if you're headed in the right direction traffic-wise. Marissa's got you. What's up this morning, Marissa?
2: On Delsey Drive northbound, we have a downed pole that has the roadway closed. This is on the southbound shoulder, which is blocked. Then we're jammed up on 76 eastbound between the Boulevard and Spring Garden westbound from the Boulevard to Gladwin, 95 northbound. That earlier accident has been cleared in the area 320, but still slowing around there. We're also slowing around Cottman Avenue and on the southbound side between Cottman Avenue and the Betsy Ross Bridge. 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
0: All right, thanks, Chris. A little bit later on this morning, we are going to have LaBelle Crawford, stand-up comedian and actor. He's been here before, but he's going to be at Helium Comedy Club this weekend, so we'll get to him in the 9 o'clock hour. But have a new intro for a segment that we've never played before.
3: Then we better damn well do that in that segment right now.
0: I think we should. Casey, fire it up.
4: This is Stacko Topics. Here's a random topic.
0: Thank you, Zach.
3: It's awesome.
0: For our new intro for Stacko Topics. And yes.
4: This is Stacko Topics.
0: This is the second version. A little gap. And then.
4: Here's a random topic.
0: Right there.
3: It's
0: all
3: perfect.
0: Right, so thank you, Zach.
3: Thumbs up to Zach.
0: So from time to time, we'll write down some ideas. Any one of us could think of this. We could talk about this sometime. Well, we're going to talk about this right now. No, not really. I don't have enough to go on that. But I put them in a nice little package that I have here if you're watching via YouTube.
3: It actually has a title page on it, too.
0: Yep.
3: Yeah. It's the, we're going to put a pin in that thing.
0: Yeah.
3: Yeah.
0: And it's just, it's scrap paper. It's Casey, every so often takes some papers that we don't use, and then he'll rip them in half, and then these are our little notes that we write. I'm getting multi-use out of. So there's always something written on the other side of them, as you can see.
3: Stack of topics, recycles.
0: Recycles, yeah. Absolutely. Yeah, right. I got my little recycle bin right underneath the console here, and they go in there. All right, so we have a stack of topics, and who would like to choose? You know what? Hang on. Let's get Ryan in here.
1: Oh, yeah.
0: Ryan, come in here. I know you're in the other studio right now, but I don't think you've had a chance to choose for Stacko Topics as of yet. You can use Casey's.
3: Now, you guys have never met, correct?
0: Have we met?
5: Yeah. No, I think this is the first time.
0: Okay, all right.
5: Beautiful.
0: Reach in anywhere you want to. It's like a magician with a deck of cards, and pull out a topic and read it to us, and we'll see what we get here.
4: Here's a random topic.
0: Okay.
5: What inanimate object do you feel real emotions for?
0: Wow.
3: What inanimate object do you feel real emotions for?
0: Something that you have an attachment to. It can be battery powered or not.
3: Yeah. It's got to be my dildo. Uh-huh.
0: But yeah, that's what I'm thinking.
3: Yeah.
0: No, is there something that is precious?
3: Yeah. A ring.
0: To you.
3: It's been sworn to me.
0: And feel free to let us know. 610-660-9333. It could be something, you know, some people have an heirloom, a momentum, memento or a monster, a memento that someone gave them.
3: Yes, it means something.
0: That is important or you may hold on to it. Now, sometimes it's people who have passed, and if the story's a little, you know, on the sadder side, we don't need to have all of that. But are there some things that to you are very important, even though they're just a physical object?
3: I assume, as parents, you have to have.
0: I have too much stuff I've kept. Oh my gosh!
3: So what rises above all the rest to be something that you this really means a lot, where you can sit, hold it, stroke it, pet it.
0: So Parker, when he was a baby, our firstborn, had an Afghan that my grandmother made for him, and it became his Whoopi, his regular
3: blankie.
0: Yeah, we nicknamed it Stinky.
1: Okay,
0: because my kids were formula fed, and so he would get formula mouth, and then he would gnaw on this blanket, and it smelled
3: like rotting
0: horrible.
3: Milk.
0: Oh my God, it was terrible, but he loved it, and so we still have a piece of that we saved because it eventually wore down to, you know, next to nothing. It's like in Mr. Mom when he takes the Whoopi. The Whoopi's falling apart. He had to staple it together.
3: He's wearing
0: everything.
3: Like a hazmat outfit when he gets rid of everything.
0: So that is a pretty precious piece of something that we have.
3: Yeah.
0: But for some people, it might be, I mean, it's like concert tickets or a trophy that you won as a kid or, you know, there's all kinds. I still have.
3: What you feel connected to.
5: Yeah.
0: I still have my, and I'll never get rid of it, my Pinewood Derby Best Design Trophy.
3: Yes, I remember
0: that.
3: It was the
0: first trophy I ever won as a kid.
3: Oh, for you? I thought one you won with your
0: Carter won
3: son.
0: Second place.
3: Yeah, yeah.
0: Or maybe it was Parker. I think it was Parker won second place for I still have that.
3: Yeah.
0: But this is my personal from like 1977.
5: That's amazing.
0: Wow. Trophy that I still have.
3: You've been more linear in, so you were St. Louis in a couple places. I was all over the friggin' place, so I ended up losing stuff with each move.
5: Yeah.
0: And I moved several times.
3: Yeah.
0: Yeah, yeah. I moved from Tennessee to St. Louis to South Carolina, back to St. Louis, and then around Missouri and then to here. So, but I've lost some things along the way, for sure. But there are some things that I've held on to for whatever reason. From time to time, I'll go through my old bin of stuff that I've kept, and I'll kind of clean out a little bit here.
3: You tend to think of things like a watch that a parent gave you.
0: Yeah,
5: right.
3: You know what I honestly feel? This is going to make Chuck feel happy. I feel a connection to my car.
0: Yeah. Underneath here, it says Chuck's car.
3: Oh, there we go.
0: Right there.
3: Yeah.
0: Yep. Chuck loves his car.
3: He does.
5: He does.
3: And you know what I really enjoy is It is you see it when you're like coming back from a place, you find your car. When I leave here, the sun is always coming into the windshield.
5: Mm.
3: I don't know, but I get a little, it's not because it's so amazing, the car. It's not like it's a Rolls Royce, but it's like, it's my little mobile home, you know, in a weird way. Does that make any sense or am I a complete moron?
0: No, it does. How long have you had it?
3: Just a couple of years, but I've had the same type of car for many years. Yeah.
0: Right. Some have
5: nothing.
0: You got nothing?
5: No.
0: Really?
5: Yeah, I'm trying.
0: I am surprised.
5: Racking my
3: fish,
5: brain.
3: What, you mean to tell me there's not one piece of fish t-shirt, fish paraphernalia, something that is something that you are like, oh man, this is, I'm so glad I have this. I want to stroke it
5: and massage it. Yeah. Let me think about that for a second. No, I don't think so. Okay. I wish I did.
2: I assign emotion to everything.
5: Okay.
2: Like, I think I have too much. That's why we are a storage unit family. Because everything has nostalgia, emotion. Instead of going out and buying a piece of furniture, I would love to have something that's of my parents. It's a piece of jewelry.
3: Right.
2: It's passing things along. I think I may have told you guys this. I asked my mom a whole bunch of years ago, instead of like buying me a birthday gift, just give me, gift me something from your collection of jewelry. So I get to hear the story about, you know, some piece that she's had since she was 16 years old.
3: You're very sentimental.
2: Like that.
3: That's a good thing. But you act on it.
0: Here's a good one. This says, I still have a Circle K lighter that I got from a boy I met on vacation in 1988.
2: Wow.
3: That stands out.
0: I still have an old lighter from the radio station that made me want to do what I do for a living. It's from KSHE 95 in St. Louis. I still have that lighter at home. I've held on to that. Yeah.
2: I have concert boxes. Every year I would put together a box of stickers and like Y100 temporary tattoos I would get from you guys. Like every year, everything had a journal.
0: All right, listen to this. Somebody said, and they sent us a picture of it. Mm-hmm. It says, this ice pack, it's so dumb, but one of the last things my mom bought, I take it and her to lunch with me every day. Another person says, and this is a common thing, my teddy bear that I've had since I was 4.
3: I can tell, you just made me think of something, and I've mentioned it before on the show, and I actually consider, there have been times where it sort of fell off where it is in the office, and I'm like, oh my God. Preston, I think in a bizarre way, I connect it with the success of the show. It is a picture, the picture of the dude,
0: the old guy,
3: from the Philly guys.
0: I know what you're talking about.
2: Dude,
3: yeah,
2: yes.
3: There was some promotion that they ran. And when we got the morning show here, we just thought it was like kind of an adorable, weird thing.
0: Yep.
3: This old guy with his shirt off and a drill who had done something for the Philly guys. And it has not left my desk since we started at MMR.
2: And it's moved three offices.
3: Yeah, and it's it's right there right now if you walk in.
1: Okay, you know what? In 1998, I was given this job, and just before that, they gave me a key to the building, and I still have that key.
3: You still have the key to, to the old Y100 in media.
1: Yeah, and that was always that's always on my keychain. Now the problem is like I've been playing like musical cars, you know, with when ever since my kid got their licenses. So I don't know which keychain that key is on.
3: And there's no way to find out because
1: No, there is, but like so the keychain. I'm driving a vehicle from Rafferty Subaru right now, so I just have that keychain. So currently that key is somewhere on some random key ring somewhere.
3: I'm holding this up to the camera case. It's the picture.
1: Oh my god, that
3: gave us a career.
0: That's great.
1: Yeah.
0: By the way, just to double back a second, somebody texted in and said adult Pinewood Derby in Newtown Square, Friday night, BYOB 21 and over only.
3: Wow.
0: Excuse me?
3: Would you do that?
0: Oh, my God. Dude, I've got like eight or ten
3: ready
0: cars
3: to go?
0: That are made and ready to go. I mean, they don't run more than damn anymore, but I could fix those babies up. Do me a favor, mystery texter, and email me about that event. I need to hear about this.
3: Do you know all the tricks with the graphite powder
0: and
3: all that stuff?
0: Okay. Most definitely. Yeah. Wow. Couple phone calls.
5: Mm-hmm. Yeah.
0: Let's get those. I'm going to go to, let's go to Rob. The question is, the topic is, what inanimate object do you have a real emotions for?
3: Yeah.
0: So, Rob, you're on the air. Good morning, buddy.
6: Hey, good morning, guys.
0: Hey, what's up, man?
6: Your work.
3: It's okay.
0: Thank you, man.
6: My inanimate object that I have a lot of attachment for was the first snowboard I was ever

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1: So, it means something to you. So how many years old is it?
2: 18 now.
1: Oh, wow. Okay.
3: That's cool.
4: Yeah. Is it still rideable by any chance?
2: Oh, yeah. Last time, before I put it away, got it serviced, it's literally sitting on the shelf ready to go if I ever wanted to, but I have better snowboards and I don't want to ruin that one.
1: Okay. You know what I think about it, Rob? And I think of it in this way, Preston.
3: Thanks, Rob.
1: It would be like if you couldn't find it, it'd be like,
3: there'd be something missing.
1: My life has changed in a minute way because this is not a part of it.
3: Yeah. I wonder if Chuck's emotion, because I wrote this down. This was a suggestion from Chuck. I wonder if, because he said, you know, real emotions for.
1: Yeah.
3: Like, does he feel...
1: Oh, he's had that tailpipe.
3: I'm curious as to, you know, how
4: he hasn't even had
3: the emotions go. What's that?
4: He hasn't even had it that long. That Jeep has been less than 5 years, maybe three or four years.
1: Do you know the feeling? So I'm sure he loves driving around on a Jeep. You're taking the stuff off and you're those experiences. To me, just sitting in the seat with, like, the seat warmer on, it's a bizarre thing. Yeah. I've always been motivated by, like, movie connections that way. And so to me, it's like, that is a piece of home that I can go in and be safe in that vehicle wherever I am.
4: But, you know, also speaking of Chuck, and that's why, like, you know, when I think about this, like, I get so mad at Bill Weston when Bill threw away Chuck's childhood cereal bowl.
1: Oh, yeah.
3: Yeah.
1: Oh,
3: yeah.
4: And,
3: okay.
4: And put the blame on Chuck for leaving it in the sink.
3: Yeah, that was not cool.
4: As if he had any right to throw it away.
3: Yeah.
4: You know?
3: That is a good example of something that was cherished and still being used that Chuck had emotions for.
1: And if you remember, Bill dug up the bones of Chuck's grandmother and pissed on them.
3: Right.
1: Wow. Yeah. I mean, that cool. Why would you do that?
3: No, I still think that was a very bad move on Bill's part. He should have fessed up and apologized and just said, I'm sorry.
5: Go to hell.
3: I didn't know what it meant.
5: I'm a loose cannon.
3: You know what I mean?
6: Bill used to, like, at 11 o'clock in the morning decide, hey, 4 o'clock today, everything in the fridge is getting thrown out.
3: I know. Come on, man.
6: He was like, yo.
3: All right, by the way, so the Adult Pinewood Derby fundraiser is Friday at St. Anastasia Parish Hall on Westchester Pike in Newtown Square.
1: Dude, so, are you going?
3: I can't. We've got stuff going on this weekend. I can't do it. But now that I know about this, I'll keep an eye out for when something like that's going to pop up again, because that is a damn good idea. That's a real good idea. We should do that.
1: Let's do it in the Camp Out for Hunger.
3: We could bring out a Pinewood Derby track.
1: In preparation.
3: I love it.
1: I don't mean to derail this conversation with that. How long did it take you to put together your Pinewood Derby racer?
3: Oh, it depends on how hard you want to work on
1: it. What do you make it out of, diamonds?
3: You can slap it together in a day if you really want to.
1: All right.
3: But if you really want to work on it and detail it, you know, we spent a couple weeks on it probably.
1: Oh, right.
3: Picking at it a little bit. All right. Let me go to, I have Mary joining us. Hi, Mary. Good morning.
7: Good morning.
3: Hey, what's an inanimate object that you have real emotions for?
7: I actually have my grandmother's Letterman jacket from high school in Pittsburgh. She went to high school with Shirley Jones from the Partridge Family.
1: Oh, wow. I had a crush on Shirley Jones when she was on the Partridge Family.
7: Yeah, my grandmother and my grandfather both went to high school with her, and my grandmother was a majorette, baton twirler, with Shirley Jones.
3: Oh, that's pretty cool.
1: And that means a lot to you, right?
7: Yes, she passed away going on 12 years ago, and I actually have the jacket hanging in a shadow box in my bedroom.
3: Wow, that's pretty cool. So it's an entire jacket? You have the whole thing in a shadow box?
7: Yeah, the lining is ripped out because my grandfather was a lot bigger than my grandmother, and he wore it and ripped the lining out of it.
3: Wow.
1: There you go. Yeah.
3: All right, thank you, Mary. You know, I wonder about things like that because I have some stuff that I've held on to and that I want to display, and like things that we've won and things like that. I'm like, when I'm gone, what's going to happen to those? I mean, they're just going to...
1: Well, it is the ephemeral nature of existence.
3: Yeah.
1: It's a double-edged sword because it is as I say, a tale of sound and fury signifying nothing. But while you're here, and to the people, you know, like Dr. Mike always talks about, you know, leaving a legacy.

0: he's seen people, fabulously wealthy people, and you know, no one on when they're checking out ever says, I want more. I want more stuff.
1: Right.
0: They want to know that they made a difference. And so, but I think while you're here, these things do mean something.
1: I agree.
0: And they center you in the universe, you know?
1: Yeah, yeah. So, yeah, I take comfort in the things that give me joy for whatever reason. I'd like to be able to hand that joy off to somebody else and see if they could get something out of it, too.
0: I lost an uncle years ago, and I kept the shotgun. I murdered him.
1: Wow.
0: Because I just, I miss him every day. I didn't miss him that day.
1: You reach out and touch it. And
0: stroke it and pet it.
1: Hang on, I'm going to go to Kelly. Hi, Kelly. Good morning.
2: Good morning. Hey, what's going on? How you guys doing?
1: Wonderful. So we're talking about inanimate objects that you have a real emotion for. What you got?
2: All right. So I may have some underlying trauma here, but I have a Pooh Bear stuffed animal that I sleep with. I must have it. When I go to hotels, I take it. I don't, go around and hold it and, go to stores with it or anything.
1: But it's for bedtime.
2: I'm not that... Yes, it's for bedtime. I had one when I was younger. I lost it, and my boyfriend replaced it.
1: Aww. That's pretty sweet.
0: I think that's absolutely fine. I think, we joke about the blue blankie and all that stuff, but if you have something that gives you comfort in that way or that is a good memory that makes you smile... for Christ's sake, a Winnie the Pooh Bear.
1: Well, and even
2: I love that. Winnie.
1: And even the replacement is good enough, Kelly?
2: Yes, it is. It actually is. It was the sweetest thing. We were 4 months in, too.
1: Okay.
2: In our relationship, and he bought it. And I was so shocked.
1: That's awesome.
2: I was like, this is the best gift that he could have ever. It was my birthday present in March. March 26th.
0: All right, we'll remember that, and we'll send you something. Kelly.
1: All right, I've got one for you that's similar to that. I told you guys when I was a kid, this is the best Christmas gift I've ever gotten. When I was a kid, it was in kindergarten, the big toy to play with at recess was the fire truck.
0: Oh, my God.
1: And not once that entire year of kindergarten did I ever get the fire truck because kids beeline to it, and I always missed it. Didn't get to play with it one time. And I relayed this story to Rochelle. And she bought me a fire truck for Christmas. It was the greatest thing ever.
0: What kind?
1: I said, Tonka? Well, so the one that I had was when I was a kid to play with. It was just a Tonka. It was a small one.
3: Yeah.
1: No, she got me this big one, battery powered with the full ladder extends and goes up and down.
0: Can I play with it?
1: You should come over and play with it. So I will hang on to that. I will hang on to that for a long time.
0: It is context. It's what they call on Collector's Corner, a show I might have mentioned periodically, provenance. Like the verification, the story around it, what it means to you, why it means that to you.
3: Do any of your Batman figures mean more than other ones?
0: Ooh. Yes.
1: Okay.
0: Yeah, they do. Yeah.
1: Do you have a favorite?
0: I know you're asking a tall order.
1: I know. It's a tough question.
0: The one that's currently in my office right now, that is the Batman on the rooftop with his cape flowing back, looking as badass as can be. And then the Frank Miller one that I have at home, which is, so that's a good point.
3: Yeah.
0: I look at that one and I see, not that I think I'm Batman, I know I'm not. At least I have it on authority that I'm probably not.
1: But you want to be a vigilante.
0: It's an older Batman, the Frank Miller Batman cut up. Yeah. And I look at that and I sort of connect to that. Yeah. Does that make sense?
3: Yeah.
0: Okay.
4: I had a weird experience. My parents were downsizing and I opened up a box of stuffed animals. And this one, I looked at it and I just had this attachment to it, but I didn't remember it whatsoever. And my mom walked over and was like, oh, you loved that as a kid, but I still don't remember it. But as soon as I saw it for the first time oh my God, this wave of emotions came over me. It's a precious, precious moments bunny, a white bunny, but it has that that filth to it that you can just tell as a kid.
0: It's like a bunny.
4: Yeah, it's like a little, has a tinge. It's not white anymore.
0: All right, yeah.
1: So, by the way, a ton of people calling in, but I want to get to another topic because we have a new intro and everything. But real quick, before you hit that, Casey, Bill, his mom gave him a tissue box on her deathbed. He's always held on to that. Sandro said that he's had the same car for over 15 years. He's got an attachment to that. Laura's pillow that her grandmother made her as a kid. Zane has a wheel from King to Ka.
0: Oh, cool.
1: He went on the last day that they, and I guess they were dismantling it, and he got a wheel, and he's going to hang on to that forever. Julia is the ice pack that her mom gave her. Samantha's grandma's necklace of the Virgin Mary. And Mario has a 5XL Redskins hoodie. He's a diehard Eagles fan, but it was his dad's.
0: Aww.
1: So he's holding on to that forever.
0: See, those are all very good.
1: Yeah, so thank you for those. But we do want to, because we have a new intro, get to a new topic.
5: This is Stack of Topics. Here's a random topic.
1: All right, Casey, I'm going to have you pick the random topic. And I don't know if I fanned these out properly. There's
3: whatever.
0: Don't look at the deck.
3: All right. I'm not looking. Yeah.
0: And then show us.
3: Okay, I'm going to show you guys. Okay. Here it is.
1: And then
5: here's a random topic.
3: Oh, man. Okay.
1: Well, is it bad?
3: It doesn't have legs.
1: Okay, right.
3: It does not have legs. All right. What is the weirdest noise you can make? Dude, Chuck can make this noise that I can't make.
1: Okay, can you describe it?
3: It sounds like a laser gun, right?
1: Okay.
3: So he does his, he puts his top teeth, his, you know, top teeth on his bottom lip, and he kind of all...
0: Like a quasi whistle?
3: And he goes like...
1: Okay.
3: But the like, I cannot do that sound.
0: Well,
3: you're going to
0: is
3: have
0: it like a whistle ring?
1: Michael kinda Winslow like, does that. I think I know what you're talking about. All right, so this was my random topic.
0: Right, okay.
1: And I used to do this thing when I was a kid. Now, I have not done it in a long time. It's probably not going to sound that weird, but what I'm essentially going to do is I'm going to squeeze in my cheeks. I'm going to open up my mouth and squeeze my cheeks together to have like the fish lips.
3: Okay.
1: Okay, and then I breathe in.
0: Should we bring the lights down in the studio?
1: I don't think you need to bring the lights down in the studio. It's okay. It's not that big of a deal. So I haven't tried this in a long time. Right. People are already calling, by the way.
3: All right.
1: Whatever weird noise you can make naturally,
0: all right,
1: I would love to hear it. So let's see if this still does it, all right?
0: Right on the set. That's pretty good.
3: I like it.
0: That's pretty good. And
1: there was this one. Hang on. Now I'm going to squeeze my lips together. I'm going to press them down and do the squeaky thing.
3: Hey, I think I can do that one.
0: That wasn't it. All right. Do it again.
1: Can you do it? You do it.
3: No,
0: you must be nervous.
3: I do something similar to your first sound. Are you blowing out or sucking in?
1: I'm blowing out.
3: Okay, so suck it in.
0: That's what it sounds like.
1: No, this... this was more like a high-pitched squeak.
3: Oh, okay.
1: And I can't do it anymore.
0: Like a balloon deflating?
1: Mm-hmm.
0: Okay.
1: No, I can't do it anymore.
0: All right, Dave, you lost it.
1: There's the old Robin Williams. I learned this one from him.
0: All right.
1: Which I used to do all the time, which was...
0: Yeah.
1: Which is pulling.
0: You know what you can do?
1: What?
0: The DJ from Animal House.
3: Can you do that?
0: There you go. I think that's your most impressive. It does
1: really
0: beat the high pitch whistle lips.
1: Oh, and then there's the bagpipe, which is.
0: What's the song? At the end.
1: Oh, it's Chris Cornell.
3: Chris Cornell. Show me how to live.
0: Yeah.
1: This is award-winning radio.
0: We are in the National Radio Hall of Fame.
1: All right,
0: for the naysayers out there.
1: Let me go to let's turn it over to our fans. I'm going to go to Chad. Hi, Chad. You're on the air. Good morning, bud.
6: Good morning, guys.
1: All right, you know what I think I'm going to do when I go to answer these calls?
0: Yeah.
1: Just make the noise.
3: All right, yeah.
1: And then we'll find out what your story is. All right, Chad, what is the noise you can make?
6: Oh, it's got variations, so I can do an eagle, a mourning dove. Here we go. Ready?
1: Yeah.
6: Here.
0: Oh,
7: that's
0: okay.
7: Really good.
1: That's that's with your hands, right?
6: Yeah, I can cup my hands and kind of blow into your thumbs.
1: Sure.
3: Yep.
1: Your thumbs. What's the eagle screech?
6: Well, that was my go-to eagle.
0: Oh, that sounded more like a morning bird.
3: Yeah.
1: Yeah.
3: Eagle?
6: The morning dove.
1: Oh, okay. But it says here you have an eagle screech.
6: All right, so this is my eagle. Yeah, best one. Ready?
1: All right. Yeah.
0: Is that an eagle?
1: That doesn't sound like an eagle to me.
0: It sounds like an eagle playing a dove.
4: There's a little Tarzan.
1: All right, thank you, Chad. Appreciate it. That's the most impressive sound he can make.
0: That's pretty cool.
1: Can't do it. Got it.
3: I can do it. I taught my son how to do it, and then he taught his entire class how to do it. This is in high school. And he was at his rugby banquet, and we took video. All you could hear was everybody doing that because my son, I think he won like the MVP award. And as he was going up to get his trophy, you just hear people going, woo, woo, woo.
0: Oh,
3: yeah. So
0: I can do the gun with my.
1: No, stop it.
4: Impressive.
3: I wonder if I can do that. How do you do that? You hold your.
1: And then you
0: just cup your hands.
1: There, Casey. Great job.
3: Wow.
1: How do you create that reverb?
0: It's amazing.
4: Wait, can I try?
1: Yeah.
4: All right. I forgot how to fire it. It's been a minute.
0: Marissa, can you do the actual gun with your mouth? We did this one day.
1: Oh, yeah, yeah.
4: No. Pew, pew, pew.
1: Yeah, yeah. Girls can't do a machine gun.
0: Yeah.
1: That's the one. Yeah.
4: I can do the pop-up video sound.
1: Oh, yeah. Okay.
0: Nice.
4: I got that. Pop-up video.
1: And then there's the old water drop, which is a...
0: Yeah.
4: Wish I could do that one.
3: Can you do this?
1: I can't. So
0: what are you doing, Casey?
1: So Casey is, to describe, he's putting his hands underneath his chin, and he's got one of his fingers in the webbing of the other hand.
0: Yeah, I'll go.
1: Okay. Between, and then why do you hold it against the you chin?
3: It
1: makes like a thing. Yeah, whatever you call it.
3: Yeah,
1: it gives it resonance.
3: Yeah, resonance is what I'm looking for.
1: Hang on a second. Ed has a noise he's been making since second grade that got him in trouble.
0: All right.
1: So should I just have him make the noise when I go to him?
0: Yeah, have Ed lead with the noise, and then we'll ask questions.
1: All right, Ed, without saying anything, make your noise.
0: That's great.
1: Okay. Is that exclusively with your lips?
8: Exclusively with the lips, yeah.
1: Okay. And you got in trouble in second grade.
8: Mrs. Santana had me for it, boy. Oh, my God. And I do it all the time. When a song is on the radio, and I it's like breathing to me. I don't even realize I'm doing it.
1: Wow.
8: Do like a harmonica with the, hold on.
0: What does that sound like?
1: Sounds like a theremin.
0: Yes.
1: Yeah.
3: Ed, you're a special breed of person. I have a friend of mine. His name is Tim. Tim, you're probably listening right now. He makes that same. He doesn't do it that way. Yeah. But when you see him, he's like, hey, how you doing? He's like, burr, burr, burr, burr, burr, and he does the same exact. But. For some reason, he does it. He curls up his index finger and his thumb, and he puts it over his mouth and goes.
0: Does he do just a, or is he actually playing his hand?
1: Can he play songs?
3: But that's the sound that he makes.
1: Okay.
3: And Tim, I love you, Tim. He is the most interesting person. His son and my son went all through grade school together, and he'd be like, hey, guess who I saw today? And then you got to say who?
0: Who?
3: Everyone I looked at.
0: Oh. You know? God. I have to go, Tim.
3: Yeah. Sorry, you would love this guy. Yeah. You would love this
0: working
3: guy.
0: Working hard, hardly working. I got to go, Tim.
3: Pure positive energy.
1: I think I've tried this before.
3: Okay.
1: And I'm using a prop.
0: And Preston's pulling down his pants.
1: No, this is a Tootsie Pop. Casey Keys Tootsie Pops back here, and these have been in here a while.
3: Yeah, been there for a little while.
1: So the wrapper, I used to be able to make a excruciatingly loud whistle sound.
0: Oh, I remember you demonstrating that.
1: Yeah,
0: one
1: but I don't
0: time.
1: Think I was able to do it. I'll try it one more time here.
0: Do you make a sound when you gleek?
1: No.
0: Okay.
1: There's no sound. All right, here we go.
0: There you go.
1: Wow. About that.
0: Does that hurt your own ears?
1: Not while I'm wearing the headphones. Normally, that would I wouldn't even try it.
0: Right.
1: I can whistle very loud too, and I've had to stop doing that because it hurts my own ears.
3: Oh,
1: but
3: man.
1: Yeah, I used to be able to make it a clear, piercingly loud whistle using those things.
0: Yeah, I remember.
1: And could get
0: yeah.
1: in trouble for that. All right, let's go to Aaron is going to make a noise, and Aaron, I want you to, without saying anything, make the noise first. Go ahead. Okay.
3: Is that a dying elephant?
1: It's a dying elephant, apparently. Is that just your lips, Aaron?
7: Yeah. Yep.
1: Yeah. Okay.
0: That's pretty good.
7: I learned that I could do it.
0: So, wait.
7: But
1: yeah, that kind of hurts.
0: Yeah.
3: All right.
7: I never felt so much pressure.
1: I know. I know. We appreciate
0: you did a damn good job.
1: Going out on a limb here.
3: All right, Aaron. Let me try.
1: Thank you.
0: It's nice. Amazing.
3: Pretty good.
1: Well done. And not as good as Aaron's, but
3: nah.
1: All right, let's try. And we'll move along here in just a second because I'm sure this is driving people crazy.
0: Well, they're special talents.
1: All right, we have Shane is going to do it. Shane, go ahead and make the noise.
0: Oh, love that. The duck.
1: The Donald Duck.
0: Yeah.
1: Thing. Can you speak when you do that?
9: Nope.
1: No? Okay.
3: Man,
1: all right.
3: I had a friend who used to be able to do that so good. Steve McFalls,
1: thank you,
3: if
1: Shane.
3: You're listening.
9: Yep.
3: He
1: yeah. But it's hard.
0: It's
1: but you
0: hard.
1: Can really understand.
3: Oh, yeah.
1: Yeah, you can kind of fake it, but the people that can make it sound very clear.
0: Well, the guy
1: kind of
0: who did it for Disney all those years was, you know, masterful at it.
1: Man, there was I was going to have somebody. What did the last guy just do? It was
3: it
1: was a duck, right?
3: Yeah,
1: damn,
0: it's a duck.
1: I can't remember. All right, hang on. Let me go to Angelina, who can sing super high pitched.
3: Ah,
1: so Angelina, go for it.
10: Is that me?
1: Yeah,
3: no, it's Angela.
1: Oh, Angela.
10: All right. Okay,
1: all right. Go ahead, Angela.
10: Angela, that's okay.
1: Yeah.
10: Okay.
1: Okay, I've seen people do that before,
0: right.
1: And it sounds even weirder in person. Is that just coming out of your mouth, or are you using your hand or anything?
10: Just my mouth.
1: Just
10: nope.
1: The mouth.
3: Wow.
10: Just my mouth.
1: Yeah.
10: Mouth closed, and it's all in my throat.
1: Okay, that's in the back of your throat that you're doing that.
0: I used to be able to do the clothes.
1: What?
10: Yeah, people cup their hands over their mouth.
3: Yeah.
1: Right.
10: Yep.
1: All right. Thank you, Angela. Angela, I want to call
10: thank
1: her
10: you.
1: Angelina.
10: Right.
0: I had two ventriloquist dummies growing up, and I used to try to perfect all that stuff.
3: Yeah.
0: Yeah.
1: All right. One last call here. It just says Megan can make a throat noise.
3: All right.
1: Megan, make your throat noise.
3: Yeah,
0: I like. What does that say? Sounds like a waddling duck, or like a pig.
1: So, when do you use that? What for? What purpose do you use that, Megan?
10: So I suffer from really bad seasonal allergies, and this is the time that I use it when my throat itches from all the pollen.
0: Okay, you're scratching your throat.
10: Yeah, I rub the muscles of my throat together to give it a good scratch.
1: Interesting. All right. Very talented. Thank you, Megan.
0: I love that. Those are cool.
1: Very talented. All right. Anyhow, like you said, Casey, that doesn't have legs.
3: Didn't have legs.
1: All right. Well, thank you for it. That's why I wrote it down and put it in Stacko Topic.
0: It's wild, isn't it?
3: Yeah.
0: Let's watch.
3: Yeah.
0: Wait. God damn it. I had it set right.
1: There. Amazing. It sounds just like a gunshot.
3: Crazy.
1: Wow. All right. This has been Stacko Topics, so thank
11: this
1: you.
11: This is Stacko Topics.
1: Yes.
11: Here's a random topic.
1: We're done with the random topics. All right. Sorry about that last one. We're going to take a break.
0: I liked it.
1: We'll come back in a second, and we will get to bizarre file stories. Stay with us, my friend.
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0: Michael, James Addiction on 93.3 WMMR. It is 5 minutes after 8 o'clock, and it's a Tuesday morning. President Steve Show. Another beautiful day today. Going up close to 80 degrees. Lots of sunshine. Maybe a few clouds later this afternoon, but sunny tomorrow, high 85. And then Thursday, Friday, Saturday, we get up into the 90s with sun and clouds. And it's I don't know how long that's going to linger, but we get a nice little summer flavor and not such a bad thing heading into the weekend with that beautiful weather. So take advantage of it if you have the means to, my friend. We are going to take a look at our traffic at this point in time and see what we got. Marissa, what's up so far this morning?
1: There's a downed tree on Cresham Valley Drive, both directions between Germantown Avenue and Cresham Road. So obviously that area is closed. We also have some slowing on 195. This is in Hamilton Township where an accident has a left lane blocked. It's right before Broad Street. The jam up is beginning right around exit 5. We're slowing on 76 eastbound between the Boulevard and Vine, westbound from Vare to South Street, and the Boulevard out to Gladwin, then 95. Northbound from Allegheny Avenue out to Cottman, and southbound from Cottman Avenue out to Vine. 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
0: My jaw actually hurts a little bit from those weird noises we were making a little while ago.
2: That sucks.
0: I get like this tingling in the top part of my jaw if I try.
2: Which one did it in? Which sound?
0: I don't know. I think I was trying to do the elephant thing. Like I said, it kind of hurts.
2: Oh.
0: If I push out that hard.
2: You're clamping down a little bit.
0: Yeah, so yay. Yay for me. Real quick, I want to mention a couple things. We got the MMR Big Friggin' Deal that is taking place until this weekend, and then it is over, and it's with our friends at Maurice Piers. You got to make sure you take advantage of this. You get one same-day ride and water park combo ticket for just $70, and that is unlimited rides on all three piers and access to both water parks for the entire day.
2: That is an amazing deal.
0: Yeah. 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
3: I actually just went up to Maurice Piers on Saturday night. I was in the mood for some French fries, so yeah. We went up to Curly's.
0: And
3: walked around a little bit.
0: Love it.
3: Love that spot.
0: Nice. And real quick, a butt plug, if you will. The group in charge of this reached out, and they have Cars, Cops, and Coffee, which is taking place this Saturday. It's only 2 hours, 8:30 a.m. to 10:30 a.m. at Ron's Original Bar and Grill in Exton. And start yourself with a fresh cup of coffee from Turk's Head Coffee, and you can stroll through a lineup of classic and exotic cars, all on display and open to the public to enjoy classics to modern builds. There's something for everybody. You can bring the kids, very casual, friendly. It's designed for all ages. No tickets, no pressure, they said. Ron's Original Bar and Grill would be matching all donations collected in support of the, is it Euclid? Is that how you say that, Casey?
3: Yes, sir.
0: The Euclid Township Police Department.
2: Nice.
0: So that's going on this weekend. We have information, WMMR.com/events if you want to check it out. And the weather is going to be phenomenal on Saturday, so you can be a part of that coming up June 6th. Wanted to give that a little plug, O'Rooney. All right, it is time for the Bizarre File.
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0: 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Well, I love this story out of Florida. Man is behind bars after deputies say he was found with his pants down outside of a Palm Coast Taco Bell and he had a live fish in his backpack.
2: There you go.
0: Just before 1 a.m.
2: That's the way I go shopping.
0: Employees reported a man behaving suspiciously near a side door of the Taco Bell. When deputies arrived, 28-year-old Brandon Irizarry was still outside the business with his pants dropped, or as the authorities said, with his chimichanga out. He quickly began covering himself when law enforcement approached. After his arrest, deputies say they discovered a live betta fish in a plastic container inside of his backpack.
2: So he's leaving the pet store?
0: The fish was later named Baja Blast and was turned over to the Flagler County Humane Society, where staff say it's doing well.
2: Flagler's where I saw my grandmother topless.
0: Oh, my God. The agency said, we have many questions. We do not have answers.
2: Well,
0: but they said that the fish appears to be healthy.
2: I would love to encounter a taco that made me drop trow. It was so good.
0: Irizarry was booked for a count of of indecent exposure in the incident. A United flight from Newark to Spain turned around Saturday night because a passenger's Bluetooth device. About an hour after takeoff, the crew kept telling everyone to shut off Bluetooth or the plane would head back. And it turned out a 16-year-old had a Bluetooth speaker named Bomb, which they obviously thought would be just fine with everyone. The teen reportedly admitted that it was his, and the flight returned to New Jersey. Emergency vehicles met the Boeing 767 at a far spot in the airport, and the engines were shut down. Passengers got off with their phones and passports, rode buses for about an hour, and then they went through security screening again. They received a $15 meal credit and finally got back on board at 2:30 a.m.
2: What a massive inconvenience.
0: Totally. All right. The one time that you'd hope never to encounter a spelling mistake is when you're getting your child's name etched on your person. Tattoos, like children, are for life. Unfortunately, one Swedish mother fell victim to an embarrassing typo after her tattooist misspelled her son's name, Kevin, as Kelvin. But rather than let it get her down and face an expensive, painful removal process, Johanna Sandstrom had an ingenious solution. She had her son's name legally changed.
3: Wow, really?
0: To Jesus. Kelvin.
2: Oh, Kelvin's not bad.
0: You not. Her heart stopped when she saw the error. She said, I thought I was going to faint. I said, I wanted the names of my children tattooed on me. And I gave the artist their names. The artist drew the design and didn't ask anything about the spelling. So I didn't give it any more thought.
2: This is my son, Regertz.
0: And it wasn't until later that she noticed the glaring mistake. She returned to the artist, who laughed and said that there wasn't anything that he could do apart from issue a refund.
2: It's good customer service.
0: After looking at tattoo removal, she and her husband came to the decision the smarter option would be to rename the boy, who was about 2 years old at the time.
3: Oh, my God.
0: I know, right? I mean, it is at 2 years with the name.
2: Yeah, that's kind of weird.
0: Miss Sandstrom and her husband have grown to love Kelvin, as it's unique. She explained that no one else has her son's name. Luckily, her son has also taken well to the new moniker. The family have welcomed their third child, Freya, and Miss Sandstrom is looking to go under the needle once more. However, this time she promises to be better prepared. She said, I'm going to write it down on a piece of paper and check it over 10,000 times. So I don't know if she had initially misspelled it herself.
2: Yeah.
0: And the artist simply wrote that, or he just messed up. So.
2: What are the odds that Freya was originally Frida?
0: Maybe it was, yeah. A group of men shocked onlookers as they emerged from a manhole in a busy New York street in an incident that sparked a police probe. Seven people were seen climbing out of the sewer system on Brooklyn's McDonald Avenue. The dramatic exit was caught on camera as it occurred at about 2 a.m. this past Friday. The men began stripping off their filthy clothes after they got out of the hole and then gathered near waiting cars. Some appeared to be carrying equipment and flashlights, while others seemed to be wearing boots and protective gear. Video circulating online appeared to show a person remaining near the manhole while the cover stayed closed, seemingly acting as a lookout. And the bizarre sight prompted New York City Police Department to visit the scene several hours later. He said investigators have been unable to determine how long the group spent inside the sewer network or why they entered it in the first place.
2: They said they found a stream of ectoplasm that made people angry.
0: Footage from the investigation showed an NYPD officer wearing a respirator mask and stained protective coveralls being assisted out of the manhole after apparently searching sections of the sewer below. Additional reports suggest the men may have been underground for close to 2 hours before resurfacing. Yeah, so
2: I don't know.
0: Don't know what they were doing. The incident appears to be one of similar incidents across the borough, with witnesses reporting another group descending into a manhole in Williamsburg. Mm. So I don't know what's going on there, but they are investigating the incident, of course.
2: They're going chud hunting.
0: A man who caused mayhem at Manchester Airport during a four-hour standoff with police said that he was protesting after being stopped from catching his flight because he peed himself. Passengers were forced to abandon taxis and walk to the departure hall, and surrounding roads became gridlocked during the incident.
2: I'm going to side with the airline on this one.
0: The drop-off and pickup areas were closed from lunchtime after it was reported that there was a man on the wrong side of the fencing on the upper level of the car lot at Terminal 2. Now it's emerged the man live-streamed part of the incident on social media. During the 11-minute-long clip, he can be heard saying that he was prevented from boarding a flight to Jamaica. He said, my reason was because I peed myself. He says, literally, I got a taxi, I went to the toilet, pissed myself, so they didn't let me on the plane. So basically, now I've got Terminal 2 in gridlock, and I've done it out of principle.
2: Yes, he's standing on principle. If a man wants to piss himself, he should be allowed to.
0: As he paces backwards and forwards along the ledge, he could be seen talking to a police officer. He said, it's 3 o'clock. I've been out here I've been on here since I got here, and now they guess that they're going to have to give me my money back for my flight, and I'm going to be arrested, wow. But I don't give an F. It's the principal, he said.
2: He's the Norma Rae of incontinence.
0: It's understood the man had earlier been prevented from boarding his flight as airline staff felt he was drunk and it appeared to have peed himself.
2: Well, of course I'm drunk.
0: Police said that a man aged in his 40s was arrested on suspicion of causing a public nuisance.
2: So and you know what? I just pooped myself.
0: He doesn't explain why he peed himself. So
2: it was on for principle.
0: All right, and there you go. That's what I have in the bizarre file for you this morning. All right, we'll take a quick break. We will come back in just a moment, so stay put.
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0: Hey, it's Preston, and I would love to tell you about this, because every once in a while, something comes along and you go, all right, that's actually a really good idea. 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

0: message in a bottle. It's the President and Steve Show. It's 827. How do? We're going to have on the show a little bit later on with us, LaBelle Crawford, who's going to be at Helium Comedy Club this weekend. So, great guy. Remember him from Breaking Bad. He's been in a bunch of stuff. Very, very funny. He'll be on the program. But we have to take a look at traffic, see how we're doing there. Marissa, what's going on so far?
1: Yeah, we're slowing in all of the normal spots. I did want to report on a couple incidents that are out there that might affect your drive this morning. Crescent Valley Drove is closed in both directions, eastbound and westbound, right between German Avenue and Cresham Road. And that is for a downed tree. Then we have a downed pole. This is on 47 Delcy Drive, right

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2: All right, I Bleed for Presidency Blood Drive coming up on the 19th. If you haven't gotten signed up yet, go to PresidentSteve.com and do it. And not only do old donors get the new President Steve shirt and the Winter Nation sunglasses that they're providing, but also Arnold's Family Front Center. You get a little card.
3: I love that.
2: Free gameplay. It's right. Just walk around the other side of the building, and you're at Arnold's.
3: The site of a number of Granny Grand Prix.
2: Yes, absolutely. Yeah. It's a great place. So sign up. Come and join us. It's a full day thing, and we would love to have you be there, and I'm sure you'd love to save some lives. So it's our 21st event that we are doing with the Red Cross for
3: this. Love it.
2: All right, so I have stumbled across a series of stories that have to do with traveling all around. Oh. So, yeah, we're gonna do the travel agent.
4: It's Preston Elliott, the travel agent.
2: Yes, yeah. And I'm sorry, Casey, I didn't prepare you for that.
5: No, you did, but I just misheard.
4: No matter where you're going, whatever your travel plan.
3: I know what I can play. Wait. Just can't wait to
2: get on the road again. So, Travel Guard, a travel insurance company, surveyed over 1,000 U.S. travelers and hundreds more from 18 other countries to ask about trips that they had wished had gone differently.
3: Uh-huh. Mm.
2: Okay, so this is essentially, these are U.S. travelers' the most regretted destinations.
3: Yeah.
5: Regretted destinations.
3: I want to hear this.
2: Okay. Yeah. So they would prefer to avoid this.
3: They regret the destination itself. They don't regret everything around it.
2: It's named as the most regrettable destinations for U.S. travelers.
3: There we go.
2: So right. A lot of them wish they could get a getaway do-over. The most common reason is something going wrong on the trip. So that doesn't necessarily mean the destination.
3: No. Okay.
2: Illness or cancellations. But not planning properly comes in second. You have to plan your summer vacation. And followed by feeling too stressed to enjoy the visit.
6: Planning your summer vacation.
2: Travelers in South Africa have the most travel regret. 98% report taking a trip they later wish they went differently. Okay. I think we've all taken a trip we wish would have gone a little differently.
3: Yeah, it's quite common, but I think a lot of those African trips end up with you in the maw of a raging hippopotamus.
2: Maybe. The U.S. is right behind at 97%.
3: What? What do we do?
2: No, it's just people said that they wish they had something had gone
3: better.
2: Differently, yeah. And then Mexico and then Brazil. But some destinations tend to be a bigger letdown than others, according to research.
3: We were just talking about the concept of returning to places that you have gone on vacation and about the comfort of knowing what you're returning to. I love it here. I love this particular park. I love the Grand Canyon. I love this tropical island.
2: Right.
3: And going for that reason, that you could just plug right in.
2: Absolutely. And I don't mind that at all. But do you guys have any where it's like, man, that I wouldn't go there again? That was a waste of time, or wasn't what I thought it was going to be.
3: Yeah,
2: I'm sure I have them. I just can't think of them right off the top of my head.
3: I've been pretty lucky. At least, again, I always default to making sure that I can get the best hotel I can get, so that when I get there, at least I have that.
7: Yeah.
3: But I'm trying to think of a place that I left going, man, that sucked. And I have not had those.
7: Yeah, we went to Vermont. I love the state of Vermont, but we stayed on Lake Champlain. It was kind of a gross spot. I didn't like the house that we rented. The summer before that, we rented a house on Lake Winnipesaukee in New Hampshire. And we talked about it on the show. That house was rustic.
3: Rustic.
7: That's a nice way to put it.
3: You mean
7: but I loved it.
3: Bed bugs.
7: It was a pretty gnarly house, but I actually loved that entire week. We were right on the lake. We had a little dock. Kids went swimming in the lake. The lake was, it's spring fed.
3: Yeah.
7: It's clean. It's crystal clear. I loved it. So even though the house was less than desirable, and I was going for that kind of feel when we ended up in, I think it was called Allberg, Vermont, which is, I think, where LeClaire's from. But the lake wasn't swimmable. It wasn't, even
3: so
7: though
3: you,
7: the house,
3: you left that vacation saying, this was not what I wanted.
7: No, no, I did not like it at all.
8: I have a few. One was when we went on a cruise, and then when we took an excursion to where they quote unquote filmed Predator.
7: Okay.
8: We just were in the forest somewhere.
3: My God. And to know Marissa

0: to know she never stops talking about Predator.
1: I mean, it's pretty cool, yeah. But we just got there and they just like dropped us off and they kind of left us. We almost missed the cruise ship back that day. Really? That was pretty bad.
2: Oh, wow.
1: The other one, when Matt and I were on a road trip, we weren't really planning exactly where we were going. We were just kind of looking at nearby towns. And we ended up in Bangor, Maine.
2: Yeah.
1: And we got there late in the afternoon, so it's not like we were doing any of the sightseeing, any of the Stephen King things. We kind of like found a locals bar, and literally the local, we're always like, hey, where can we eat late night? What can we do? And they looked and they're like, why are you guys here? Like of all
0: not
1: of
0: a
1: the
0: good
1: towns.
0: Sign.
3: Yeah, Bangor doesn't have much going on. Mm-hmm. I've been there, and I was there to see the Stephen King house, and yep. I took a Stephen King tour,
1: yep.
3: which was great from private, you know, tour guide. But outside of that, there's not a lot going on.
0: Little Mission,
3: on.
0: There's not a whole much. World out there. There's a place where they film Predator.
1: Yeah. And it was expensive. We ended up staying at the casino there, and there was like a really expensive hotel mm-hmm. room. We couldn't find just like a cheap motel to rest
0: yeah.
1: our heads.
0: Yeah, they get you sometimes that way.
3: Yeah. Having,
0: what about you?
3: Having the activity, I'm trying to...
0: You do a lot of... I think the difference is...
3: I do plan.
0: Knowing, planning.
3: Yeah.
4: Planning your summer vacation.
0: and so you have sort of a fail safe. I've never, and I do my due diligence in places that are, they may not have been the best weather, but I rarely leave a place saying, this is what it just, that was totally underwhelming. There's, you know what? There's like when we went to St. Patrick's Day to do this wasn't a vacation, but we were broadcasting from
3: Ireland, yeah,
0: during hoof and mouth disease, and it was a letdown. And then we're told, hey, we're going to put you up in the hotel where George Bernard Shaw lived. Mm-hmm. Oh my God,
3: yeah,
0: he lived in a dump.
3: Yeah, it was falling apart. But you use a travel agent a lot, Rudy, right?
0: Yeah, Rudy's great.
3: Yeah,
0: yeah. and
3: that can help.
0: Yeah, it does.
3: Know, making
0: help.
3: Sure that you've got the things that you need. So according to this survey, the number one most regretted destination in the U.S. is Las Vegas.
0: Yeah.
3: Which I find surprising. I guess it depends on what you're expecting when you go there.
0: So for me, Vegas is a 3-day, 4-day at most sort of thing.
3: Sure, yeah.
0: And then even that's pushing it.
3: Yeah.
0: And I've had times when I've gone, we're like, man, that Baloo.
3: Yeah.
0: But what you have to learn, if you're really going to get some bang for your buck with Vegas, go out to the Lake Havasu. Go out to the
3: Lake
0: Dam.
3: Mead.
0: Lake Mead. Go out to the Dam.
3: Yeah. Mm-hmm.
1: The other thing about Vegas, if you were there like 10 or 20 years ago, it is much different now. You can't even walk along the Strip. Mm. It takes like 40 minutes to walk from hotel to hotel or casino to casino. It's really long.
0: It is a long Strip. You know, it's not a, hey, it's a great walking city. Yeah. No.
1: But it used to be.
3: But there are loads of shows that you can go to. And obviously, if you want to gamble, that's there. There are shows, bars, obviously, the Sphere or something new. If you play golf, that's there as well.
0: Yeah, so. The suburbs are home to a lot of adult film stars,
3: of course.
2: Also, the airport is like right there in the middle of the city, which is really wild.
0: Do you know what's cool? One of the cool experiences is when you get off the plane and then you're at the airport in Las Vegas. Mm-hmm. Slot machines.
2: Right there.
3: All right, number two on this list is New York City. The thing about New York is that I found out in my travels, like the first couple times we went there, we're like, hey, we're just going to go to New York. We're just going to go to Manhattan. Don't have a plan. Gotta have a plan.
0: You have to have a plan.
3: When you go to New York, you've got to have a plan.
0: Listen.
3: I think.
0: It's a hell of a town.
3: Yeah, it is.
0: The Bronx is up and the battery's down. And then the most amazing thing is the people riding a hole in the ground.
1: I think that's what Vegas, it could be a problem too. You feel like you're going to go for a show and then we'll just figure out the rest of the trip.
3: Mm-hmm.
1: And then you're just lost.
2: I feel like New York City sucks ass if the weather is not great.
3: Sure.
0: That is certainly something. I mean, honestly, if you're going to go, but you're right, Preston. Know where you're going.
3: Yeah.
0: Get your addresses lined up.
3: It's too much. And you can't tell from visually. And this was before we had, access to just pick up your phone and find the best place to go. But you'd look at a place and go, I don't know if that place is any good or not. I have no freaking idea. It looks like a dump.
1: World's best cup of coffee.
3: Yeah, exactly.
0: Congratulations.
3: So number three on this list is Miami. Number four is Orlando, which I find surprising because there's...
4: Orlando!
3: There's like everything to do there.
0: Well, if you're not an amusement park person, then you're SOL.
3: Yeah.
0: However, Miami is one of those places that is hit or miss.
3: Yeah.
0: You know, it depends on... You can go and find what you're looking for if you're looking for, a real revved up party.
3: Mm-hmm.
0: But then you also have the other side of Miami, which is... these out of control, super expensive condo buildings. Yeah.
1: Can confirm, Orlando, outside of the parks, there is nothing
0: to do. There really isn't.
1: There's like a few restaurants, not much else.
0: Do you know what I love? Have you guys ever gone to the peripheral parks that seem to thrive outside?
3: No. Oh. So I've seen a few of them because there are some large rides.
0: And yes. I'm
3: like, what is that?
0: What is that place?
3: The Disney complex? Yeah. No, it's not. It's some other thing. I mean, I've gone to SeaWorld. That's the only thing outside of the Universal Disney realm. We did escape rooms while we were in Orlando, too, because it's my family's thing.
2: Yeah. And Downtown Disney, you've done.
3: Yeah, which I consider part of Disney property.
2: Yeah, yeah.
3: I mean, you know.
2: Actually, it's called Disney Springs now, I think.
3: You and I played golf there. We had a good time doing that.
2: Yeah.
3: But
2: we saw Deadpool there.
3: Yeah, ooh, we did. And you know what? No, actually, we went to a show that was outside. It was a pirate show.
0: Oh.
3: One of these theaters that, they serve dinner and the pirates fight and all that stuff.
0: Can you see that place from the main drag there?
3: Should be able to.
0: Yeah,
3: it was pretty cool.
0: I remember seeing something that looked like a pirate adventure.
1: What I have heard is you can find the same services that you find in Disney World, but for like half the cost. So there's the like bippity boppity, make yourself
2: boutique.
1: Up to boutique, thank you, to look like a princess. You can go to Sephora and get the same makeover for your young child and do that. Or like the merch that they have inside the park, you can find the similar stuff at Walmart or things like that.
3: I don't know. This list is sketchy because
0: I think it is.
3: Let me roll off the rest of these. All right. And then you have Cancun, Mexico City, London.
0: No.
3: London's awesome.
0: Wrong. It's terrific.
3: San Francisco. That's a great town.
0: Rice-a-roni.
1: A treat.
3: Honolulu. Are you kidding me?
0: Hawaii?
3: And then Paris is number 10 on this list. You know what?
2: Nah, screw that.
3: Screw this list.
0: No, before you throw it out.
3: What a joke.
0: Wipe your ass with that.
3: You know what? Yeah. Let me drop trowel. Mm-hmm. Wipe my ass.
0: If you're on the YouTube.
3: All right. I have another traveling story. So, is this more travel music? Oh, yeah.
4: Planning your summer vacation.
5: On the road again.
3: All right, Southwest Airlines is easing part of its controversial customer of size policy by once again allowing gate agents to provide a free adjacent seat when one is available, rather than requiring all passengers who need extra space to buy a second ticket.
0: It's funny you're bringing this up because we have Lavelle Crawford on, and I was watching an interview with him, and he was talking about a story. He was on a flight, and they had him leave the flight. And when he left, like, people were applauding, and he said that was sort of his, I need to do something about the weight. He was about 500 pounds at that time, and he was so embarrassed, which is not right.
3: Yeah.
0: So what's the new policy?
3: So, if no neighboring seats are open, those passengers may be rebooked on a later flight, though Southwest still recommends purchasing an extra seat ahead of time and offers refunds when certain conditions are met. So essentially, if you get there, if there's enough room, you will not be charged for that second seat. But if it is a full flight, you're gonna need to take a different flight.
0: They have the new system for I forget what airline is doing it, where you can kind of buy the row if you want to sleep across the seats.
3: Wow, okay.
0: Have you seen, now,
3: no.
0: I don't imagine you get any discount.
3: No, I wouldn't think so,
0: because
3: they want to get every penny
0: out of
3: every seat. By the way, the change in this policy reverses a stricter rule introduced earlier this year that was had been welcomed by both travel experts and size acceptance advocates, who says that it's a step in the right direction. Still, critics argue the policy can still be stressful for larger travelers because there's no guarantee of when they'll become when they'll be accommodated if a flight is indeed full.
0: It's a tough thing. Some people, just by their genetics, obviously have to deal with that, and and it's got to be expensive as F.
2: I saw this travel hack, and I don't know if it actually works or not. All right, so when you are booking your flight, and Southwest, that you can do assigned seats now, right?
1: Mm-hmm.
2: It's not, okay. So if you want to guarantee that you don't get a middle seat, but the cheapest ticket you can buy, they kind of pick your seat for you. All right, so what you do is, prior to going in and booking your flight, you go into that same site, and you go and you find all the open middle seats and you click on those, okay? And that puts like a 15-minute hold on them, Okay, so then...
0: You can do that in one shot?
2: You can do that in one... Yeah, I guess if... Well, you got to count, right? So let's say there's 20. You're okay, I'm going to buy 20 tickets.
0: Right.
2: And then you click on all 20 of the middle seats. Then open another tab, go to book your flight, and then you book the cheapest one that you can find, you know, cheapest ticket you can find.
3: You're going to get an aisle or a window.
2: And you'll get an aisle or a window seat.
1: Hmm. It makes sense. You're hypothetically cashing all of those other seats as if they're on hold in somebody's cart.
2: Yes.
5: That'll be $51,000.
2: Yeah. And then you go back to the old one and you close out that original first window.
3: Somehow or another, I would accidentally be charged for 15 seats and then go through the nightmare of trying to get my money
0: back. And then the airline forces you to always sit in the wrong seat for the rich.
3: Yeah. All right. So they've reversed. They've changed that policy on Southwest Airlines. All right. Here's another travel story for you. By the way,
4: your summer vacation.
3: I am actively planning my summer vacation. Me and Parker and Carter are going to go on a trip together, and we literally have no idea where or what we want to do.
0: Are you scrambling at this point?
3: I put it out there. I'm like, guys, give me an idea.
0: Yeah.
3: City, nature, water, mountains, what do you want to do?
0: And what did you get a stare back?
3: I'm not really getting any feedback, so it's going to be up to... I'm thinking about... Now, you know me. I like to make the plans myself.
0: Mm-hmm. Yeah. I find it
3: interesting.
4: Planning your
3: fun.
4: Summer vacation.
3: That's me. But I may have to call Rudy on this and get some help because it's becoming too much. I just can't figure it out. And I watch YouTube videos all the time of what to do while you're in this town. Here's some of the highlights. You know, just make thumbnails.
2: How much time? Are you taking like a full week or...
3: No, it's like four or five days.
2: Okay.
3: Yeah,
0: you know what? Yeah, I think you're going to... It does suck, though, especially when you're asking for feedback.
2: Mm-hmm.
3: I want to go to a cooler area. I'm thinking about a lake, maybe a lake house like you did on... what was it? Lake
2: Winnipesaukee.
3: I don't know. I'm still figuring it out.
0: And you, what was the place you stayed at? Mold Estates? What was the...
3: Mold Manor.
2: Black Mold Manor. Yeah.
3: All right, if you are planning a Yosemite trip this summer...
0: Gorgeous!
3: Get ready for even bigger crowds as visitation numbers are already climbing compared to last year, with more than 225,000 people visiting in March alone. The busy season hasn't even hit either, since July typically brings more than 600,000 visitors to the park.
0: I wonder.
3: So this is why I've been hesitant on wanting to take my family to... the big attractions, meaning Yosemite or the Grand Canyon. We've already done Yellowstone, but that was over a decade ago, and we did it at the right time. But I hear these horror stories about how crowded these parks are getting.
0: And the last thing you want to have is the absurdity of going to the Great Wide Open and being surrounded by people.
3: Yeah.
0: Have you been to Yosemite?
3: Yeah. I've been a couple
0: gorgeous.
3: Times. Yeah, it's amazing. My dad took me there. I even thought about maybe Tahoe would be really cool.
0: Yeah.
3: But I feel bad going that Pierre invited me for all those years and I never went and he's passed and now I'm going to go, you know?
1: Or do it in his honor.
3: Yeah.
1: And you can see some of the places he loved.
3: Yeah.
2: If you did go out west, if you did do like Grand Canyon, Zion, Bryce and stuff like that, you can, if you get there early enough, you know, and especially if you...
0: Before
2: the animals wake up. No, but if you get there early enough, I would recommend doing that because we hiked Angel's Landing in Zion, but we got there at like 7 a.m. There was nobody there. You know what I mean? Like, and
3: let
2: 7
3: me introduce you to my kids.
2: I know. But you do it early and 7 a.m. is 10 a.m. here. You know what I mean? Like,
0: Preston, what if you were to like hand truck them out?
3: Wait, that's a good point. 7 a.m. is 10 a.m. here. Maybe I can.
0: No, they're not going to buy that.
3: I know. But anyhow, adding to the expected congestion, Yosemite, along with Arches and Glacier National Parks, is no longer requiring timed entry reservations this summer, a move that some park advocates worry is going to lead to overwhelmed staff, strained ecosystems, and packed roads during peaked traveling months. So you can no longer set that time frame.
0: Does Yosemite still allow you to pick your seats?
3: Maybe they have that now. But I'm thinking maybe everybody needs to see the Grand Canyon at one point.
0: Oh, my God.
3: It's just... beyond your scope of imagination until you actually see it for yourself.
0: And I don't care how dismissive you are of the notion. Mm. Who gets there and isn't overwhelmed with awe? You know, you're awestruck.
3: Yeah.
0: Clark, don't you want to look at the Grand Canyon?
2: Yeah,
0: that's great.
3: Yep. All right, let's go.
2: Jackie Bam Bam actually just sent me a picture today of us standing at the Grand Canyon. But the funny part is, like, hey, just saw that picture of you and me in the mountains. I was like, oh, send me the picture.
0: That's Inverse Mountains.
2: Yeah. It was not the mountains. But it is.
0: Was it Jackie inquired as if the parts of that were man made?
2: He asked if we dug that. Yeah. And I'm like, no, this is made by God.
0: Nature. The Colorado dug
3: nature did it.
1: I thought I was going to be one of those unimpressed people. We took a helicopter ride from the strip.
0: Yeah.
1: We were hungover. Yeah. It was really early, is the only reason we got on it. But once we got there, I just kind of like walked off by myself. It was nice to take a helicopter and like land in it instead of having to travel to it by car, but it was magnificent.
3: It's pretty amazing,
1: right?
0: These are all, you know, doable. Would they have any interest at all in a little bit of Vegas?
3: I don't know. I've thrown out the idea. Yeah. You know, I'm like, we could. They have immersive attractions and things like that that we could do. And
0: Vegas, there was a couple of great, like, working ranches out there that we went to. Claire and I went. There's a lot to see.
3: Yeah, most definitely.
1: Punk Rock Museum.
3: Cracker Carl's on.
2: Oh,
3: you gotta be kidding me. We haven't heard from him in a long, long time. Boxes of crackers. Hang on. All right, let's go to Carl. Hey, Carl, good morning.
6: Good morning. How are you, sir?
3: We are good. Carl, you had some advice for me taking a trip with my boys?
6: Well, if you like woods and water and serenity, no cell phone, no electricity, no plumbing, Algonquin Provincial Park in Canada.
3: Ah.
6: It's 4,800 square miles of woods and water. And 4,800 square miles is bigger than the state of Connecticut.
3: Wow. So I have kicked around the idea of a Canadian, like, lake thing. I don't know about going as far as no electricity, though. Mm-hmm.
0: Carl, have you ever been to
6: No. This is all, you go by canoe from lake to lake to lake. We used to take the Boy Scouts every 2 years up to Canada, and we would do a one-week trip. We would leave Reading, Pennsylvania on Sunday morning, and we would come back the following Sunday morning.
0: Carl, the question is, I think Preston's asking, you're saying there's absolutely no amenities, no electricity, no nothing.
6: You have campgrounds that you camp on, and you have bear boxes in the woods to do your
0: poopies
6: business.
3: Yeah.
6: And you take in your food,
3: boxes of crackers and whatnot.
0: Listen, I think that may be a little austere for what you're. It's a great suggestion, Carl. I think
3: beautiful,
0: maybe
3: yeah.
0: something more like Banff. Right? Have you ever been to Banff?
6: No. Like I say, we took Boy Scouts that were 13, 14 years old.
0: Carl, when you came back out, were you with the Boy Scouts?
6: We canoed. We rented our canoes and everything from an outfitter just outside the park. And we had a tremendous time. I've been there twice, and it's an experience.
0: It sounds sounds good. It's obviously it sounds very serene and tranquil and all of that as well. I think Preston, you're looking for a little bit more, right?
3: Yeah, a little bit more than that as far as amenities go. But thank you, Carl. Yeah. No, it's definitely something I've considered up in Canada.
0: I didn't know Carl was associated with the Boy Scouts.
2: No, me neither. Hey, Press, your guys that you're going with here.
3: Yeah,
2: are they active? Like, would they hike and do stuff like that?
3: Yeah,
0: could they build a lean-to
3: if necessary? Out of electronic components
0: and crackers.
3: Yes, and crackers.
2: Because the one thing that I did, and this is not, this is out, in the Southwest, but we stayed in Kanab, Utah, me and my cousin, and this guy from, and I can find
0: your name, Sonny?
2: The company. This guy came to our hotel every day. We hopped in the truck with him, and we went, we did Zion one day, we did Bryce, we did Grand Canyon, we did these dune buggy rides. And so if you're looking for like 4 or 5 days, I mean, and this guy Nick was his name. He took us everywhere.
0: That's pretty cool.
2: We got to do.
0: I ask is that you wear pantyhose?
2: Yeah, but we didn't have to get up like super duper early, and I didn't mind wearing the pantyhose, Steve.
3: So
2: honestly.
3: No, this and is, that kind of beauty.
0: Yeah. Was this a comprehensive tour package?
2: Comprehensive, wow. And we just this dude was just like every day, like he just came and picked us up, and he knows that area like the back of his hand. We were taking like all these back roads. At one point, we needed to get from wherever we were to Bryce. And he knew, like, the ranch people, right? So not the dressing, but actual, like, cattle ranch. And we, like, drove through this guy's ranch. You know, he just, like, moved the gate or whatever. We just drove through this ranch, ended up at some alpine lake, went swimming in the lake for a little bit.
0: Now you're looking for blue cheese.
2: Yeah, but it was awesome. It was comprehensive. I feel like we got, like, the best bang for our buck. It wasn't overly expensive, and it wasn't too extensive either.
0: I like that idea, but so put the call out again. We're going to officially put the call out for any suggestions. You're looking for something about 4 days with you and your sons, and admitting that they're probably not going to be crack of dawn guys, and they're probably not going to be fist fighting bears.
3: We're not going to be camping either. Yeah. So, and by the way, the most expensive national park for campers is Grand Teton National Park for a weekend there. It'll cost you $439 to camp.
0: Do you know why that is? Pricing. All of that stuff is fake.
3: One last thing. I wanted to get this, and we don't have much time. Why are we having biscuits?
2: That was Fat Finger Casey right there.
3: All right. Is LaBelle okay if we're a couple minutes late? All right. So, World Atlas has just come out with their picks for the most welcoming towns in the United States.
0: Oh, and I want to hear this.
3: They evaluated places across the country based on things like friendly locals, high community spirit, local institutions like staple neighborhood restaurants and special events. And they've narrowed down their list to a dozen where people are still incredibly friendly, courteous, and downright open.
0: When was the last time you went into a town and felt that welcome? I can tell you one.
2: Yeah?
0: Phoenixville.
2: Yeah.
0: Phoenixville.
7: For me.
0: Phoenixville with Mayor Pete and everyone there, very welcoming.
3: Yeah, exactly.
1: Is Philly on this list?
3: Philly is not. This is more small towns. Okay. These are more towns, Marissa. So number one, we'll jump right to it. Number one is Bahaba, Maine. Number one, located along the Atlantic Ocean, the picturesque coastal town is known for its friendly and close-knit community. Has a charming main street filled with locally owned shops and dozens of fresh seafood eateries, plus a getaway, the gateway entry for Acadia National Park. So me and Caleb stayed in Bar Harbor.
0: Loved it.
3: When Kay was 13, we went. Yeah, we had a great time. It was a little off season, so there was nobody there,
0: I like that.
3: Wonderful.
0: I love that.
3: Yeah, and we really, really enjoyed that trip. It was a tad bit chilly. That was the only thing.
0: Let me ask you a
3: question.
0: But I
3: love that little town of Bahaba.
0: Is Mystic on the list? Mystic, Connecticut.
3: It is not, Steve. No. But that's one you would rank.
0: I would rank in that realm. You know, it has that sort of quaint. Listen, when they know that tourism is a big part of their income, they tend to be a little bit more pleasant.
3: All right, I'm going to rattle off these real quick. Stop me at one if you're interested. Bay St. Louis, Mississippi, Beaufort, South Carolina, Burlington, Vermont.
0: I've been.
2: Yeah, I love Burlington. I didn't like the house that I stayed in Vermont.
3: That's right.
0: It had bed bugs and mold.
2: Yeah, all the places that I went to. And I would actually say just south of Burlington, a little spot called...
0: South Burlington.
2: South Burlington. Shelburne, Vermont. I loved it.
1: Shelby. The downtown in Burlington is really cute.
2: Yeah.
1: All
3: right. Burlington, Vermont. Then you have Burton, Ohio, Downers Grove, Illinois, Angola, Indiana. Some of these could be right outside of big cities. Mm-hmm. I don't know. Fredericksburg, Texas.
0: Oh.
3: Number nine is Gig Harbor, Washington. Then number 10 is Hamilton, New York.
0: Okay, I've been.
3: Number 11, Jackson, Wyoming. I've been there a couple times.
0: You're a big fan.
3: It's a cool little town. Yeah, and the mountains are just
0: gorgeous.
3: Amazing around you, the Tetons. And then Kewaunee, Illinois.
0: This is a Hawaiian town.
3: It does, doesn't it? Yeah. So these are the ones that were named. This is from Travel and Leisure as the most welcoming towns in the United States. So if you like a, like a small town.
0: Dairy?
3: Dairy. Lovely town.
1: Welcome.
3: Yeah. So anyhow, those are some suggestions for you if you're planning to get out maybe like a small town trip for your vacation. All right. That's all we have time for the travel agent this morning.
4: Planning your summer vacation.
3: Hopefully you glean some information from this.
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3: 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All right. I do want to take a break because we have Lavelle Crawford joining us. 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So we'll come back in a moment and we will spend a little time with him. 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

0: It's Mammoth on 93.3 WMMR. Over there, rocks and spill. It's Preston and Steve Show, 10 minutes after 9 o'clock. Beautiful, beautiful day today. Going up to about 80 degrees. Lots of sunshine. We're enjoying that. Warmer into the 90s by the time we get into the weekend, which actually is going to be when our next guest is going to be here. We'll get him on in just a moment. Let us first get another look at traffic and see how we are doing this morning. Marissa, what do you have?
1: Yeah, a lot of slowing out there, guys. Ben Franklin Bridge westbound is slowing from the midspan out to 8th and Vine. That accident on Cresham Valley Drive has been cleared, but it was a tree and wires. But we're still jammed up in that area. Also, the Blue Route northbound from 95 to the Media Bypass. We're slowing on the Vine, both directions. 76 eastbound, the Boulevard out to Vine. Westbound from Passyunk to Vine. And the Boulevard out to Gladwin. Then 95 southbound from Cotman to Vine. And PA Turnpike from Willow Grove out to Fort Washington. 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
0: All right, thank you very much, Marissa. Our next guest is going to be in town, like I said, this weekend, Friday through Sunday. Some of the shows are selling out. All right, so you will want to get these now. You can go to heliumcomedy.com, and we've had him on before. We're happy to have him back again. Please welcome Lavelle Crawford.
2: Yay!
3: Hey,
2: how you doing?
0: Nice. We're doing well, Lavelle. How about you, sir?
2: I'm good. You said some of the shows. I said, wish they would all sold out.
0: We're working on it, man. Getting the word out for you as best as we can.
2: Thank you, man.
0: Lavelle, you know, we've to bring those up to speed who maybe not are familiar with your name. You've been on some very successful shows, including Breaking Bad, Huel. We were talking off air about how your character would fall asleep with his eyes open, which is hilarious. But Happy Gilmore 2, you popped up in that, man. That was really cool to see.
2: That was my fifth movie with my man Adam. It's been a great time. That was a great movie. Filmed it right there in Philly, right up the street from you guys, man. So it was real fun.
4: It's great when you can.
2: New Jersey.
4: Yeah. A general area, we consider it all the same. But the Adam Sandler camp, man. The people that he is. He's just really loyal. He has a collective of talented people, obviously you included. But his loyalty is like legendary in the business.
2: Hey, man, I'm just glad to be in the group, man. I don't care where I fit in, man, but it's good to be a part of it.
4: Was he a fan of yours? Had he seen you perform, and is that what set it in motion?
2: Actually, I hope he was, but he had seen me on a lot of YouTube clips.
4: Yeah.
2: That's how he got me on Ridiculous Six. It's one of his co-producers and friends, Al Colbert, and he had called for me because they had watched my set on there, and they knew of my comedy, and then like I think Chris Rock gave him a seal of approval on me and everything, so they all good friends, so I guess it just brought me in, and we've been friends ever since. His wife, a big fan of mine, man. She loved me since Hubie Halloween, man. So it's a lot of fun. He's a good dude, man. I mean, you talk about, you think the guy you see on the movies is the same guy you see off the movies.
4: Right? I love that. I love that stuff. It seems like, and everybody from Kevin James to Rob Schneider or whoever's involved, David Spade, you said Chris Rock. It seems like the movies are fun, but it seems like being on set with those dudes has to be fun as well.
2: Well, it's fun, but it's also like, wow, because like Happy Gilmore, man, that was probably, Adam do some big budget films, man. I mean, he'd be on Netflix, but they spend money, man, because when you see Happy Gilmore, all the explosions, the souped up golf carts and stuff, and then all the celebrities, man. He had people from the lady from Modern Family on there, who was his girlfriend back in the day. But I mean, she's a big star now. He had Bo Bond on there. I mean, Reggie Bush. Eminem popped up. So you're thinking like, man, star studded, baby.
4: So you were carrying on the. Have you ever met Carl Weathers in your
2: No, I never met him, man. And it's so funny. I said, but you know, I always do this, tell this story, man. You know, it's kind of like a chain of events, man, because I never met Carl Weathers, but I was up for the role of Creed in, in the movie Creed. And I think I would have got it, man, you know, if it wasn't for the gray hair and the lack of six pack in my belly.
4: You were close, though. You were close.
2: I was almost his son in there, too.
3: LaBelle, we had a chance to meet him. We had him in our studio. And I mean, Steve and I were like little kids.
4: Yeah.
3: We just could not believe that man was standing there in front of us. And he looked fantastic, man.
2: Still looked good. Still in shape.
3: Yeah, most
2: still
3: definitely.
2: In shape. But Apollo Creed, man, I mean, he was the man. I mean, you couldn't think of a guy. I always think of Action Jackson, man.
4: Yeah. God, I loved Action Jackson. Action Jackson fell in that time when you know you had cable was, you know, movies at home on demand was first happening, or VHS tapes, and you that thing was popping up all the time.
2: And then, you know, think about it, he was in the first, the launching pad Predator.
4: Yeah.
3: Yeah.
2: You know, I mean, he was one of the most prolific Predators ever. You know, I don't care about any other Predators. That one was scary off the bat.
4: You know, we asked him. We asked him if he got to keep his prosthetic arm, the fake arm that they used. He didn't get a chance to keep that. So, but.
2: He lost an arm and a hand in most of his movies.
3: You're right.
4: Obviously, you come from stand up and comedy, but did you know that you had the acting capabilities? Was it you just went out on a limb? Was that always part of the master plan?
2: Oh, yeah, man. I always been a good actor. I always trying to get myself out of trouble with my mom. I always came up with elaborate stories. I'm always acting. I'm trying to get out of traffic tickets, man. I'm always put on a roll, you know, trying to get in the girl's panties. You know how it is.
4: Yeah,
2: acting has always been a part of my life.
3: Wow.
4: Yeah, but you're really good, and I wanted to ask, because I totally forgot about this, but you were in that short-lived series, sadly, with Robin Williams, the crazy ones, and Sarah Michelle Gellar, and you appeared on that, and that was towards, you know, he's going through that Lewy body dementia stuff. When you were on set with him, what was it like? What was could you see any of that, or was he the classic Robin Williams that we knew?
2: It was classic Robin Williams, man. It was like... whatever the dementia was, I didn't see it because we were talking Breaking Bad, you know, because he was a fan too. And he was just, it was crazy to be around Mark from Ork, man, you know, Miss Doubtfire, man, you know. I mean, I grew up as a kid watching him, so it was just like, oh my God. And I'm sitting up here breaking bread with this guy, you know, and also Buffy the Vampire Killer. I was always a fan of hers.
4: Yeah.
2: So in that frame of mind, no, he was always just normal, man. And it was a hell of a episode because we had all the Victoria's Secret models on there, so that was pretty good.
3: You know, it's funny, LaBelle. I don't think when I think about Robin Williams and people of that level of fame, I don't think about them watching TV shows.
4: I know.
3: You know what I mean?
4: That they would have time.
3: Yeah. And the fact that he was watching a show that you were on, that must have been pretty, you must have been pretty happy to hear that.
2: Well, it's an honor, but you know, you think about, you know, actors, big time actors like that, they don't really have an outside life, you know, where you really can go without being harassed unless they go to private things. So, you know, so they do watch a lot of TV. I mean, I just had the opportunity to meet Eddie Murphy for the second time, and he watched a lot of my stuff on YouTube and stuff. So it was like crazy, like, wow, like, you know, it's amazing. But, you know, you think I watch it, they watch it, you know.
4: Yeah. But you're also an aggressive, your touring schedule's pretty oppressive. You're out a lot, you know, working it. I mean, how many days are you on an average year recently? How many gigs are you doing a year?
2: 375. Well, I got a kid. He's going, hopefully he's going to go to school if he get his work ethic together. And Plus, he got braces, got to take care of the home. And
4: yeah.
2: So, and then when you're a comedian, you know, like I tell people, man, when it's popping for you, you keep hustling. You don't turn it down because it can dry up real quick, you know? Yeah.
4: We were talking earlier about, and President had a story about the airlines and the extra seat.
3: Southwest Airlines. They've rolled back their policy. It was that if you got on... if you were a certain size, you had to buy two seats no matter what. Right. But now they've got it back where if there is a seat available, you'll be able to use two seats next to it.
4: Yeah, you dropped a lot of weight yourself. And I was watching some of your interviews and you were talking about an incident that kind of, that was kind of your, okay, I'm done
3: wake
4: with
3: up
4: this.
3: Call.
4: Yeah.
2: Well, it's rough when you're trying to get home. You know, I mean, I wasn't up for 5 hours. I was in Chicago, had to go to St. Louis. But, I mean, they kicked me off the plane, man. You know, and it was embarrassing, man, walking down the aisle. And I thought I would get some sympathy. I said, I'm just trying to get home.
4: Yeah.
2: But they shut the door behind me, and I heard the people in the background applauding.
4: Oh, man.
3: That sucks.
2: Thank God we barely can breathe on the air.
3: Oh no!
4: did they try to work with you?
2: We can get some honey roasted nuts to ourselves,
3: dude.
4: Did they show any sympathy at all?
2: Well, yeah, they put me on American Airlines. I got home first class, so I did get they felt bad because I wasn't being a butthole, you know.
4: Okay.
2: Sometimes you gotta just let God exalt you, man. Sometimes you can't if you act a fool. This is an outrage, and they were like, "Well, sir, we want to give you a Greyhound bus ticket. You should be home by July," so.
4: How often do you get back to St. Louis?
2: I was just there. Who was I there? I went home. My home church. One of the new pastors that I church wanted me to do his anniversary, so I did a comedy show for him. I'll be doing some gospel shows, so I did a show for him. You know, but I had a great moment before that. I got nominated. I got put into my high school Hall of Fame.
3: Oh, that's great! Yeah. I'm originally from St. Louis. What high school did you go to?
2: Pattonville.
3: You went to Pattonville. All right, yeah. My sister had a bunch of friends from Pattonville back in the day.
2: Where'd you go?
3: I went to Parkway Central.
2: Parkway Central.
5: You guys graduated the same year. You guys are the same age.
3: 86? You graduate?
2: Yeah, 86, yeah.
3: Party hardy, rock and bowl, drink party, smoke a bowl, sex is great, and beer is bitch, because we're the class of 86. That's what we used to say anyway. Back in the day.
2: That was a good time, man. All the good music, everything. Everything was new then, man. So I love that.
3: I'm happy that I grew up in the 1980s. I don't know about you, Lavelle.
2: Miss it.
3: Yeah.
2: Miss it, man, because things were just basic. You know what I'm saying? The American dream was still a dream, and it was still something that you wanted to do. You could believe in stuff, man. You could believe that you could fly and all that stuff, man, and hang out and party. And, you know, it wasn't no crazy drugs. You had some gang violence, but it was just fighting,
3: right.
2: You know, getting dirty, you know? I mean, it wasn't stuff like now. It was a good time. I really enjoyed it.
4: Where would you go for, Preston? You mentioned occasionally the Ozarks. Where would you go? Lake of the Ozarks.
3: Back in the day, I didn't know somebody when I was in high school. I never went to Lake of the Ozarks, but that was in my 20s. But I don't know what were you running around doing?
2: Oh man, I was running through St. Louis City with a Ford Pinto, going down to Six Flags, going downtown, man.
3: Yeah.
2: I was everywhere. I was everywhere, man.
3: Driving through Forest Park and the Loop and all that.
2: Whenever I could, if my car started, I was there.
3: But Six Flags, man, I lived going out to Eureka, Six Flags all the time.
2: You talking about Six Flags? I remember me, my sister. And we went to Six Flags. I took me and my sister, my baby sister, we all went down. You know, it was something that I had one of my buddies with me. So we down there, And everybody from my neighborhood, they decide they're going down there. That's when they first got Raging, whatever it is, the Raging River or whatever.
3: Yeah.
2: And all this stuff down there. And it was like, man, we want to stay, man. We want to stay. They don't close till like midnight. I said, we're going to stay. They said, Lavelle got a car. Lavelle got a car. Everybody thought Lavelle got a car. So I'm like, yeah, come on, come on. I'm acting like I got a SUV. I got a Ford Pinto. And I rode 15 kids deep in a Ford Pinto, booty cheeks and legs. We hanging out the window all the way back to St. Louis from down there.
3: Wow.
2: Down there in, almost to Santa Clara County, Missouri.
4: How long a trip is that?
3: It was like an hour.
2: About 45 minutes to an hour.
3: Yeah.
2: And I just thank God we nothing happened because we would have got rid of pretty much about a third of the Negro population.
3: I remember the same thing. We crammed like seven people into.
4: What were you driving?
3: I was driving like a Dodge Daytona or something like that. Yeah. We had like seven or eight people in that thing one time. I'm like, we are going to die, man.
2: Rich kid. He was a rich kid. He got a Daytona. That's a nice car.
4: So you were. You were a single mom. You had what? You have three siblings? You have sisters and a brother? Or how does it shake out?
2: Yeah, I'm a single mom. I had a single mom. my mom back in the day, you know, she was a really pretty lady, you know, so it was like, you know, you had battles with some of the kids and,
4: really?
2: You know, your mom good looking and everything. Oh. I had to kick her. Then I had two sisters that wasn't that bad, easy on the eyes too. So they was younger than me, but I had to, you know, I got beat up a lot, man, but I fought a lot, man, but it was kind of rough, but you know, it was cool. You know, my mom.
4: I had the same story. My mother was had like she won like a local beauty contest when she was pregnant with my brother. She was very attractive. When I would go out with my mom, people would report back to the girlfriend that I had at the time that I was cheating on her. And it was my mother looked, you know, was that scenario. So I can get. Were you protective of her and your sisters because of them getting all that attention?
2: Well, yeah, I just had to make sure, you know, I was very protective. Yeah, I was. I ain't even gonna lie. I was a one man army, man, you know, and that's why, you know, I was a little crazy because I hunted and fished. So a lot of the boyfriend, one of my sister's boyfriend found out. Yeah, he dealing with a doomsday prepper. I ain't gonna tell the full story because the kids still can incriminate me. But he left my sister on the side of the road because she wouldn't go to a hotel with him. So she left on the side of the road. So I went and did my little, you know, kidnapping deal, put a bag over his head, threw him in my trunk, and took him out to the woods.
4: Oh, my God.
3: Know. Oh, that is great. You went
2: to... And see the powerful thing about brothers, you know, a lot of us don't hunt. I'm a hunter, so I know all the woods. He ain't never been in the woods, so I could have took him to the park, and he thought he was in the jungle, you know. Right.
4: That's great. Yeah, so, and I was reading that you met your actual father when you were 50?
2: About 49, It was a crazy thing of events because the guy who I thought was our father, we had just got reunited because of my grandfather passing.

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1: Man, it was a bad interaction because he looked at me. I was 12 years old thinking, wow, I get to see my dad. And he just drove off, didn't even say nothing to me. So, you know, he was a butthole, man. And when I seen him then, he seen me grown. And, I had a lot of, mixed feelings with him. But, I kind of let it go and we kind of had a relationship. But then he started flaking on us and everything. And I snapped, like, man, I wanted you to meet my son and all this stuff. And all of a sudden, now you're going to this old cloak and dagger crap, blah, blah, blah. Long story short, I sent this all in a text message, because I tried to call him. He wouldn't call me back. And I said, so, we never needed you. We don't need you now. I said, I've been more of a father to my sister than you ever was because I paid for both my sister's weddings. I said, we didn't need you. Yes, we don't need you.
2: Yeah.
1: So hell with you. And then he comes back and says, let me tell you something, young man. I want to tell you the truth. I said, you may not believe this, but I'm not your father. He just broke it down. And it pierced me like, I said, you gonna be a jerk like that and say some stuff like that? But then, I said, man, don't lie on my mother. I said, you've been my father all this time. And it don't matter to me. I don't want you to be my father anyway. I said, well, you want to prove it to me that you ain't my father. I said, all these years here, because it'll make me happy that you're not my father. So we did a DNA test because I wanted to come to town and he didn't want to see me in town because,
2: right.
1: I outweighed him and everything. I could have whooped his ass,
2: Yeah.
1: We did it through the swab and it could have been a movie, man. It could have been a movie, man, because it was so crazy. Because I didn't tell my mom about it. Man, and we was in California. My mom was across the table from me at the IHOP and I get in the results and the lady called, say, I'm calling from such and such paternity, blah, blah, blah. And I got your results and I was like, okay, and I turned it off speakerphone because I didn't know what it was.
2: Yeah.
1: And they said, as far as the DNA test for Darrell Crawford, Lavelle Crawford, Darrell Crawford is 0000000000%
2: not
1: your father. Like, no, nothing, And it was crazy because if I look back, his mother, then who was my grandmother, they treated me different in everything. But then I had a friend at the time who was a private investigator. I talked about it on the podcast. This young lady found some information on Truth Finder. He took what he got from her, and they found him.
2: Wow!
1: And I thought he was in Israel somewhere.
2: Yeah.
1: He was in St. Louis all that time. And I said, you've been in my hometown all that time, and that's why I said, man, this guy is the ultimate champion of hide and go seek.
2: Yeah.
1: I couldn't find him. But then when I wrote him a letter and everything because, I didn't know what the story was.
2: Yeah.
1: And the dude, Darrell, he said, I'm gonna let your mom tell you about him, blah, blah, blah. So I sent him a letter and he called me. And he was so excited to talk to me. He embraced me. But this was before he even knew I was a comedian and all that.
2: Yeah, I was wondering.
1: He was like, man, I it's an honor to meet you. And he had two other sons. And it was crazy because he had two other sons and they lived right around the corner from me. He was an ex-police chief. Oh. He was an ex-police chief. Right across the street from where my grandfather lived, where I was living at the time in Pagedale, he was an ex-police chief, and he had two sons that lived right up the street from me, and they didn't even know they was brothers. They thought they were just real close friends. So he popping kids off all around his around his beat where he was.
3: Oh,
1: and then
3: God.
1: I found I got a half Chinese sister who he was living in San Francisco. I got a half a Chinese sister. She lives in Las Vegas right now. And hopefully I get to meet her. I hope I get to meet all of them. I talk to my brothers every once in a while, but I never talk to her.
2: Wow.
1: And he's an interesting guy. He worked for

0: lot of things. He was a judo man, which I take jiu-jitsu. It's crazy, you know, but we meet from time to time. And then when I took a picture with him, I mean, we got the same ears. We got, you know, we got the same kind of distinctive voice. It's crazy, man. And I was like, man, yeah, he is my dad.
1: That is,
0: you know,
1: crazy.
0: I ain't nothing to do with DNA.
1: Yeah, huh? Well, at least it is crazy. I mean, it, good that at least you were able to kind of reconnect. But that can do some formative damage on your psyche if you're dealing with all that. Is have you feel you've processed it? Is there still a little bit that you keep that twists you up a little bit? Or did you let go of it all?
0: Well, you know, I think anything about anything psychological, if you let it control you. And I think when I'm down a little bit, I think about like, man, why, blah, blah, blah.
1: But yeah.
0: I mean, man, I didn't turn my life from a little chunky kid, you know, getting razzed on the bus to getting bullied to learning how to fight to, you know, trying everything in the world to being able to travel all over the world. Being all through Saudi Arabia and all over the place, yeah. Nominated for Grammys, being on the sets with superstar movie stars. I mean, how could I sit up here and have a problem, you know, because who, as long as he didn't wear a condom that night, I was able to have a life today. You know what I'm saying?
2: Yeah.
0: You know, because I watched the Michael Jackson movie that China in that same curve, how they keep on going back like Joe was, you know, this monster. But I said, but look at you, man. You're the biggest thing ever.
1: Yeah.
0: You know what I'm saying? Michael's the biggest thing ever. I mean, people would, you know, give up everything for him, you know, so Joe was the jerk, but I mean, without that jerk, you wouldn't have never been who you are.
1: Yeah, it's sad to say it sometimes, but sometimes that weird stuff. Look at the abusive father that the Beach Boys had, you know.
0: Yeah, I didn't even know that about the Beach Boys. It was abusive.
1: But it's not a commercial for, hey, abuse your kids and they might be superstars.
0: I don't know. I don't know. Joe Jackson, his belt should have been put in the Smithsonian.
3: Oh, my God.
0: That belt got 10 or 15 Grammys attached to it. I mean, but look, this is the thing.
1: Yeah.
0: You know, we always want to, you know, when you coddle kids, they spoil. They don't realize that, hey, man, as nice as I am, the world do not give a crap about you.
1: Yeah.
0: And it will show you one way or another. And the thing about we all know a piece of coal don't turn into a diamond without pressure.
1: Yeah.
0: So you have to have pressure to become the shining star that you are. And, you know, you don't want to beat your kids, but you want them to know that this world is tough. I mean, you think about, we the only one, human beings, the only one that we give birth to our kids in a hospital with a doctor and a nurse, and you got milk and everything. But if you was a zebra and you born out there in the Serengeti, your mom pooped you out, and you got 10 seconds to get up and run while you're dinner time.
3: That's different animal.
1: That's a good
3: literally
1: way to look at it, yeah.
3: Wow, man.
1: Just celebrate the fact you're not a zebra and come see your show.
3: Yes, definitely.
0: Yes,
3: the former piece of coal, now a diamond, Lavelle Crawford. Yeah. All right, well, Lavelle, we hope you have a great time while you're in Philly. It's good to catch up with you, and we'll make sure people are aware that the shows are coming up this weekend, Friday, Saturday, and Sunday as well. So you can go to heliumcomedy.com and get those tickets. We wish you safe travels, man. Have a great time while we're here, and we'll catch up with you soon, okay?
0: Thank you, man. Thank you. I appreciate it.
3: All right, you got it. Lavelle Crawford, gang, right here on the program.
1: Such a nice guy.
3: He is. Yeah. We're going to take a quick break. We'll get back, and we got some B-File stories to share with you.
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3: So I've been in and around Philly for decades, and you know what? Sometimes I forget how we are surrounded by some, you know, places that people come from all over the world. They get into town, they want to go see, and listen, you and I, we've walked past the Liberty Bell dozens of times. 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
1: We love rock and roll, too. 93.3 WMMR. Been bringing it to you since 1968, friends. 9:51 on this beautiful Tuesday morning with the Preston and Steve Show. We've got more to come. But first, let's have a final look at traffic and see how that is shaking up. Marissa, what's going on?
2: 76 eastbound. We're slowing between Vine and South Street where there is stopped traffic and the right lane is closed. This is for construction. The jam up starts around the boulevard there. Then we also have some slowing on the other side westbound from the boulevard out to Gladwin. We have a roving crew on 95 northbound. That's between, it's right around Market Street, jammed up back to Neiman's Road. And right before the Vine Street Expressway where another crew was out there. A lot of construction happening. Jammed up on the PA Turnpike westbound from Willow Grove out to Fort Washington. 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
1: 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All right, here's a story out of Oregon.
4: Oregon?
1: Well, Oregon, as I say, but he says it like this.
5: Back home to Oregon.
1: Thank you. After an incredibly dangerous incident in 2025, a man named, and I kid you not, Looney Tune, was sentenced to prison on Thursday after leading a police chase and shooting at a Milwaukee police officer. District Attorney's Office said 43-year-old Looney John Franklin Kolb Tune.
4: Wow.
1: Pleaded guilty on Thursday to
6: Sheriff Hanna-Barbera.
1: Several felony charges stemming from a traffic stop. Tune was sentenced to 20 years in prison.
4: Wow.
1: With four counts of first degree attempted assault with a firearm, unlawful use of a firearm, and others.
4: That's all, folks.
1: Yeah. The case goes back to June 20, 2025, when Milwaukee police stopped the vehicle just before 3 a.m. Police said they found the driver and female passenger inside the vehicle after discovering Looney Tune had an outstanding felony warrant. Another officer responded, placing spike strips under the back tires to prevent Toon's escape.
4: It's at one point, Preston, they had a brick wall and they painted a tunnel on it.
7: No. Wow. He fell for that?
4: Yeah.
1: And after discovering they placed spike strips under the back tires to prevent Toon's escape. Steve, they also put a piano out
4: there
1: with sheet music.
4: A bullet's rigged with dynamite,
1: they
4: right?
1: They knew that he knew how to play, but they rigged it with dynamite. Yes, exactly.
4: But the deputy played it the wrong way a few times.
1: Yeah. And that got him mad.
4: Oh, he's upset. Yeah.
8: You stupid rabbit! Like this!
4: You can't beat those cartoons.
1: So police said that Toon, who previously went by the name John Kolb, then reversed the car, backed onto the police vehicle, ran over the spike strips, and sped away. During the police chase, Toon, they heard him say, meet me, because he was...
4: Well, now he's in the county jail, and all they serve are dishes made of coconut.
1: During the police chase, Toon fired a pistol out of the window in the direction of the Milwaukee police officers following behind.
7: Ooh, what kind of coconut?
8: Toss coconut salad, fresh coconut milk, New England boiled coconut. I hate coconut.
1: When Toon's vehicle eventually crashed near the railroad tracks, he ran onto the golf course and drove around there for a while.
4: Wow.
1: The search was unsuccessful at the golf course. He was eventually arrested in Sandy, Oregon on June 23rd. At the time of the stop, he was on probation for first-degree attempted kidnapping as well. And his history involves 25 criminal convictions, including 16 felonies. So he's going to jail for 20 years.
4: Looney Toon.
1: Yep. A man has been arrested and charged after police said that he brought his girlfriend's 11-year-old daughter with him while attempting to steal copper wire from a building in Bucks County.
4: Oh, there you go. Teaching them young.
1: According to the...
4: You want to go with daddy on a felony?
1: Penn Salem Police Department on Wednesday at around 12:30 p.m., officers responded to a report of a burglary in progress at a commercial office building on Tremont Avenue. When officers got to the scene, police said they found that the side glass door to the building had been shattered and forced open. While searching the property, officers heard noises from inside the building and located a man in a rear equipment room actively cutting and removing copper wiring. The suspect, identified as James Harkless DeShellis, was taken into custody after the incident.
4: Okay, my little doodle bug, light the blowtorch.
1: They discovered numerous tools and containers filled with previously cut wire from the building. And they also said he admitted to stealing the copper, or his intent to steal the copper. And they revealed that he had brought his girlfriend's 11-year-old daughter with him, instructing her to hold a flashlight while he committed the crime.
4: Hey, who wants to rob a mailbox?
1: He was charged with burglary, corruption of minors, and related offenses as well. Hey, now, this one I don't get. So a Florida elementary school principal is fighting for her job after being placed on administrative leave over a Fetty Wap lyric.
4: Fetty Wap.
1: That appeared on the first page of the school yearbook, attributed to her by name. So the first page of Trout Creek Academy's yearbook read, "Everybody hating, we just call them fans, though." And then it was attributed to Mrs. O'Connell. Well, Principal Katie O'Connell said she never wrote or approved the quote and insists no one goes by Mrs. O'Connell at her school. Only Miss O is what she's called.
4: Mm.
1: Both she and her assistant principal submitted documentation showing the quote wasn't in the yearbook when they did their final review on April 9th. So far, that hasn't mattered to the administration. St. John's County School placed her on leave and is moving toward no reappointment. Her attorney called it a bunch of garbage and says she was denied due process, including being told that she'd be immediately suspended if she brought legal counsel to her meeting with the district. Evidence from the yearbook teacher appears to conflict with the district's account. So they're firing over something she says she didn't do, and she has proof of it. But I don't understand what's offensive about that quote.
4: No, what is...
1: Everybody hating, we just call them fans, though. I mean, that seems fairly benign.
4: What does Principal 2 Chainz say about that?
1: I don't know. They need to check in with 2 Chainz because Fetty Wap is being called out.
4: She's accused of plagiarism?
1: I don't know.
4: That seems not what this is about.
1: It's very strange. One last story. An Australian shop called Rat Oddity Gizzard has gone viral for a strange line of women's underwear. The shop has used taxidermied rats, meaning real rats that have been stuffed and preserved, to make odd items for years. But last October, the main designer decided to sew one of these dead rats onto a piece of women's lingerie.
4: Sounds hot.
1: Posted a photo on Instagram, and it took off from there. The pieces are called Lingerat, or Lingerat, if you want to say it that way. And they are not really made to be worn for obvious reasons. Still, some people say that they would happily put on just to shock or scare their partner if they could.
4: Oh, my God, this rat is riding up my ass.
1: And many wondered if the items were real. They are. And if you're in the mood for some sexy time, a pair costs $137.
4: Can you imagine how arousing it would be to see skid marks on your girlfriend's rat underwear?
1: The attention has not at all been kind, but something this kind of shocking that comes with the territory. And the shop even offers shipping worldwide, should you be interested in the rat panties.
4: I see a whole line of clothing here. How about a bra with two raccoon heads?
1: That could work. That could work. All right, and there you go. That's what I have in the bizarre file. All right, we going to take a break. We'll come back in a second. We'll get the music news. We'll get some trash and a lesson question as well. So stay right there.
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3: And... Why you wanna give me a run around? Well, everybody needs a hero. But one headlight. Everything that rocks.
1: Yeah, here we go for the 100th time. Hand grenade pins in every line. Throw them up and let something shine. Going out of my f***ing mind. Filthy mouth, no excuse. Find a new place to hang this noose.

0: MMR, a little bleed it out, and you can come and do that if you like with the I Bleed for Presidency blood drives coming up on the 19th. We're going to be heading back to Oaks, Pennsylvania, one location this year, and we definitely want as much help as we can possibly get. 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You can go on the Red Cross Blood Donor app or look for the whole blood drive information area on presidency.com. And remember that you can get some freebies while you're there. We get the newest Presidency t-shirt. We're going to be debuting that artwork very, very soon. And also, we have a free pair of sunglasses. Winter Nation is providing those. And some playing cards for our friends at Arnold's Family Fun Center, which is right next door. So come on out and be a part of it. It's on the 19th. It's a Friday. We'd love to have you there.
1: And please remember, every time we do it, we attempt to set a world record. We don't always succeed with that, but no. We're going to attempt.
0: Oh, with the donut, with the munchkin toss.
1: You had an idea, though, that was a riff on that, which I really liked, and I'm forgetting what it was. It was how to expand and use the wide area. Because the munchkin toss, I think at a certain point we might have exceeded human capacity.
0: The ability to throw those
1: things.
0: Throw
1: it, yeah.
0: Because they're light.
1: They're light.
0: It's hard to get distance on them.
1: And I'm not willing to have a brick thrown into my mouth.
2: Well, I think that's where the issue really is. It's not in the toss. It's in the receiving of it. Because when you're going that far, then...
1: I'll tell you something. It actually started to hurt.
2: Yep.
1: The cakier munchkins coming in at that velocity. And you were doing quite well.
2: Yeah.
1: Listen, we'll see. Maybe if I get something akin to like a funnel or... But is that cheating?
0: That's cheating.
2: It's cheating.
3: Yeah. Steve, how about those cones that they put on dogs when they get stitches?
1: Yeah, but...
0: If we go far enough, then maybe that's warranted. Okay. But I still think that's cheating.
1: Yeah. All right. What about an arrow?
0: Compound bow, arrow.
1: Yeah,
0: we can make these things happen.
1: I'll catch a bullet with my teeth.
0: Okay.
1: I'll need the blood that we're collecting.
0: I could bring Bill Weston bequeathed to me when he retired his blowgun, his dart gun, which I've never really used, by the way. It's at home.
1: Oh, really?
0: Yeah. Could bring that out and tinker around with it. I don't know. Mm-hmm. It's too small. You can't fit the munchkins in there.
1: Yeah, we'll figure out something.
0: We'll work on it. But be a part of the. We're raising.
1: Blood. Yeah,
0: we're
1: donating. Yeah, charity. Blood.
0: Yeah, that's what we're happening. That's what we're doing. That's what we're happening.
3: Yeah.
0: We're of intelligence level.
1: Well, you speak like a.
0: Yeah. Are you of intelligence level?
1: Of course. You're invoking your inner Fetty Wap.
3: I'm not mad at this idea. Let's fill the t-shirt gun with munchkins and just make it rain munchkins.
1: It might just blow them apart inside the gun.
0: I was wondering too, and it'd be more like a shotgun because you'd have to have a bunch in there.
2: Yeah,
0: that might be worth. Yeah, the munchkin,
1: the shotgun,
2: the munchgun,
1: the munchgun, dude.
0: Okay,
1: all right. It's like the makeup shotgun from The Simpsons.
0: Totally. Yeah. Yes. All right. We'll see if we can put that together. All right. It's lesson question time, and you'll be happy to know I haven't looked at these, so I'm gonna take a quick glance here and see what we can come up with as far as what our lesson question today will be. All right, let's go with this. What manor did Casey stay at on a terrible vacation? 610-660-9333. What did we call it? It was a house that he didn't care for, but what we named it a certain manor. What manor did Casey stay at on a terrible vacation? 610-660-9333. Let's see if you know the answer to that call.
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0: 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What's happening, Steve?
1: Well, Dua Lipa tied the knot with the next likely James Bond actor, Callum Taylor. I believe this is his last Turner on Sunday in London. And he performed a classic James Bond gadget stunt during the ceremonial kiss by turning his crotch into a ring toss game.
6: Oh, my God.
1: Charlie D'Amelio's dad, Marcus Fighting, claims that millions of dollars were stolen from her account while under the watch of him and his wife, said Mark, quote, I really can't be upset about this because everyone knows my daughter is a moron.
6: Oh, my God.
1: And finally, Brad Pitt spotted entering the Grand Palais restaurant with his girlfriend on Saturday night after taking in a Red Hot Chili Peppers concert. Pitt admitted that while his life seems perfect on the outside, he still stresses out over ownership of his vineyard.
7: Oh, yeah.
1: That's your Hollywood track.
0: Let's go to the phone, see if someone knows the answer to the question. Where did Casey stay? What manor did he stay on a terrible vacation? And we will go to Rob. Hi, Rob. You are on the air. Good morning.
8: Good morning, guys. How you doing?
0: Good, buddy. All right, so where did Casey stay?
8: Black Mold Manor.
0: Yes. Yeah. Black Mold Manor, hang on. And probably should have told you what the prize was before I got into that, but now I'm going to. A $50 gift card to the Jug Handle Inn. 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It's on Route 73 in Cinnaminson, and you know a Jersey bar is good when it wins Best of Philly Awards. 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
0: 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Dave Grohl made a surprise appearance at Sepultura's final North American show, joining the band on drums for a performance of Kiowas. I think that's how you pronounce that. The instrumental track from their 1993 album, Chaos AD, at the Wiltern Theater in L.A. Grohl has been a long-time vocal fan of the Brazilian metal band, naming Sepultura's 1996 album, Roots, as one of the records that shaped his musical imagination. The Los Angeles date was the last stop on the North American leg of Sepultura's Celebrating Life Through Death farewell tour.
1: I have to say, I'm not that familiar with their catalog.
0: I don't know them at all.
1: Yeah.
0: Ryan would, though. Yeah.
7: Sepultura is awesome. So the Roots record that Dave Grohl references, they take a lot of Brazilian instrumentation because they're from Brazil.
1: Right.
7: And incorporate it into heavy metal sound. I mean, it is wall-to-wall just aggression, and it's really groovy. I recommend
0: cool.
7: it.
0: Cool. Okay. Yeah. Their final concert of all time will take place November 7th in Sao Paulo, Brazil. And then sad local news to pass along this morning. Philadelphia lost one of its most beloved drag artists, Dito Van Reigersberg, the cabaret performer best known for his drag persona, Martha Graham Cracker, passed away yesterday following a leukemia diagnosis in 2022. We'd had Dito on the show before.
1: Yes.
0: Specifically about
1: this event.
0: About just the cancer and, yeah. and coming around from it. And also there was a show that happened last year that was a tribute to Live Aid and raised funds for leukemia, which unfortunately what's ended up taking Dito's life.
1: You played during the tribute, and Pierre was there as well. Yeah,
0: yeah. So he was a co-founder of Philadelphia's Pig Iron Theater Company as well. In 2005, Van Reigersberg introduced Philadelphia audiences to Martha Graham Cracker, famously billed as the tallest, hairiest drag queen in the world. Martha performed with a full band, building a genre-defying cabaret act that could move from Judy Garland to Black Sabbath, often in the same set. In 2025, he celebrated 20 years of Martha Graham Cracker Cabaret. After his leukemia diagnosis in 2022, Dito had paused performances while undergoing treatment and searching for a stem cell donor. He later returned to the stage. It said that the experience had changed his understanding of time, performance, survival. And it said at the time in 2022, you have to form a relationship with the idea that you're not always going to be here. And you learn a lot about how precious time is. He was 53 years old, by the way, which is way, way too soon to be taken. So in remembrance of Martha and Dito, one and the same, but two different as well, performances. We're going to play War Pigs from Black Sabbath because Martha Graham Cracker did this awesome version of War Pigs.
1: What they were known for.
0: Yeah. And on stage with this siren and this whole thing, it was a really, really cool thing. So Victor Fiorello from Philly Maggot reached out. Victor was a member of the band, the keyboardist for the band. So we're going to do that. We're going to take a break. That's it in music news. We'll take a break. We'll come back and we will play in memory of Martha Graham Cracker War Pigs for you from Sabbath. So we'll be back in a moment with that. Stay put.
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0: 93.3 WMMR, some Sabbath this morning, and we're sending that one out to the memory of Dito Van Reigersberg, also known as Martha Graham Cracker, who did an amazing version of that song, War Pigs, and just wanted to send that out into the world.
1: So, yeah.
0: Yeah.
1: It's a sad, sad...
0: passed away.
1: Bit of news.
0: 10:32 on this Tuesday morning, and the whole thing is coming to a close. But today's been a fun day today. We got to debut the new jingle for Stacko Topics.
1: It was a good one, too.
0: Yeah, thank you to Zach, our imaging director here at WMMR.
1: One more time.
0: Casey's going to pull that up. So, for putting this official intro together for Stacko Topics. Yes.
2: This is Stacko Topics. Here's a random topic.
0: So, we had to do it. I mean, he put that together for us. So, we went into that. And thank you also to Lavelle Crawford.
1: Yes.
0: On the program. Lavelle is performing at Helium Comedy Club. I did not know that story about his dad.
3: No.
1: Yeah.
0: This guy that he thought was his dad for that he didn't meet until later in life turned out not to be his dad. And then he found the real dad.
1: Living
0: and,
1: just blocks away.
0: Yeah. And he had half-brothers that he didn't know that were living just around the corner, too.
1: And a half-Asian sister.
0: Yeah. So, but he's at Helium Comedy Club this weekend. The shows are starting to sell out, so get the tickets at heliumcomedy.com. Is our buddy on?
4: I think so.
0: Where's he going to be coming up?
4: Right here.
0: Is it right here? Let me go. Matt Cord, are you there?
5: I am here.
0: Hey! Comfort's at home. By the way, may I say, and I said this when we got off the air yesterday, this signal coming from your house sounds pristine. It sounds like you're sitting right next to us.
5: Oh, good.
0: Yeah.
5: Well, let's just stay here then.
0: Right? Yes. I think we have a new way of doing things.
1: I watched your video yesterday, Matt. You were posting about where you're sitting in the house. It is a large room.
5: Yeah.
1: But you look like you were in your glory. I can sort of see why Patty Ann doesn't like that lounge that you're in, though.
5: The porch recliner in the living room. She actually had to leave early today. I didn't do a video today. I apologize.
3: Oh, man.
1: It's all right.
5: But sure. You know what I can see right now? I'm lying in the recliner and I'm looking south. Preston, you'll appreciate this. I can see the steeple of St. Thomas the Apostle.
0: Oh, yes. I used to live right by there.
1: Oh, yes. I remember that house. A condo, right?
0: Yeah. That's a good view.
5: It's our parish.
0: That's and they don't have the carnival anymore, do they?
5: No, the old St. Thomas Country Fair. That was fun, right?
0: Yeah, it was a blast, man. It went on for like over 100 years or something like that.
5: Yep. It was always right around this time, and you could gamble and you could drink.
0: Yes. It was like, opened up my eyes to the world of the Catholic party that I was not aware of. So, you got a good view then, man. You're going to
5: a great view.
0: Yeah, excellent. All right, well, let's get that letter of the day.
5: Yes.
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5: O, as in ocean blue.

0: Ooh. All right, and we will be giving away on Friday a weekend getaway at Camelback Resort, including a pair of Camel Beach tickets for 2 days and a pair of Pocono Raceway tickets to the NASCAR races on Saturday, June 13th and Sunday, June 14th, and a hotel room for those two nights as well. So we give that away, obviously, on Friday, getting set for it. It's a beautiful day today, Matt. People are going to be spending a lovely day with you this afternoon.
1: Yes, I hope.
0: Yeah.
1: So our blocks today, we're going to play The Clash. We're also going to play The Stones because I meant to do Stones yesterday, Ronnie Wood's birthday. Today would have been Charlie Watts' birthday. Mm. So we'll do some Stones and Bad Company and lame-ass trivia at 11:40. It's a true or false question. So pretty easy to get the answer, and it's a great prize. Tickets to see the Black Crowes and Whiskey Myers next Friday, June 12th, in Camden.
2: So it's such a lovely day. Will one of the orderlies wheel you out into the courtyard?
1: Well, you know, my friend Nick is coming over today, and maybe he'll wheel me down there. I wish I had more of a cord, because I could do the show from outside.
2: Yeah. Well, Rodney can do anything.
0: Yeah, we got to get you a longer cord so you can do that.
1: Matt Cord needs a longer cord. We'll figure it out, man.
0: Well, have a good show today, man. We'll talk to you
1: tonight.
0: Thank
1: you, guys.
0: All right, let me take this opportunity to thank the sponsors of the Preston and Steve Show. Today's program has been brought to you by Dunkin' Donuts. And the Preston and Steve Show runs on Dunkin'. Tomorrow, it'll already be Wednesday. That's great. So we'll do Fox Good Day, check in with them. And we'll have comedian Bruce on the show, too. And I'm sure we'll have many other things to share with you and to delve into as well. That is it. We are done. Rage on. Have a great day in the morning, my friend. And we will see you again tomorrow.
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5: 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Doo doo be do. Doo da da doo dipa doo doo ba boo ba boo ba ba da da doo doo ba ba ba ba ba.
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Welcome to Dela Shot Tuesday 2 from Green Day at 93.3 WMMR. Everything that rocks. 2nd of June, Matt Cord, another beautiful day on tap. Sunny and ice, high of 78 today. Let's continue the music marathon. So lame-ass trivia is at 11:40, so less than an hour away. I'll have a chance for you to win tickets to see this band right here, the Black Crowes, playing Camden on June 12th. That's coming up.

Double shot of Metallica, Wherever I May Roam, 93.3 WMMR. It's Matt. It's Double Shot Tuesday. Oh, speaking of Metallica, Sarah just sent me this video. So they're currently in Europe doing a bunch of shows over there, and there's a video, I believe it's on Instagram. I'm sure you can find it, but yeah, James is a big cigar guy, and there's a guy in the front row who's got a sign that says, security took my lighter, I can't light my cigar, and James sees it and comes down, James Hetfield, and lights his cigar, and James has a cigar at the same time, and then he looks back at the kid, he goes, don't tell your mom. Pretty cool to see stuff like that happening. Let's continue the music marathon. Stone Temple Pilots. We start the double shot off with Vaseline in 93.3 WMMR.

0: 93.3 WMMR, Double Shot of Stone Temple Pilots. And here we are on a Tuesday, Double Shot Tuesday, June 2nd. Matt Cord coming to you live from my living room. In case you missed it, I had knee replacement surgery almost 2 weeks ago. So I'm kind of like elevated with ice on the right knee, but hoping to be back. I think I should be back in the studio by Monday. Anyway, we've got a busy show today. Beautiful weather outside. Sunny, nice, 78, low humidity. Good day to go out and walk the dog or mow the grass or looking at the 5 day. It doesn't look like it's going to rain till Sunday. So wash the car today. Yeah, sunny, nice, 78 today. Tomorrow, a bit warmer, 83. And Thursday, 90. And Friday, even hotter, 93 degrees. All right, 93.3 WMMR. We have Workforce Blocks coming up at noon. We're going to go with the only band that matters. That is The Clash. That'll be our first block. So if you got some ideas for songs, text them in at 610-660-9333. Rolling Stones, because today would have been Charlie Watts' 85th birthday, and yesterday was Ron Wood's birthday, so we'll combine a nice long block of the Stones. And then our final block will be a block of Bad Company. Don't forget, Lame Ass Trivia is coming up. Where's my phone? I'm so used to having a big clock in the studio. So Lame Ass Trivia is coming up in about 18 minutes. And the prize is really good. It's tickets to see the Black Crowes with Whiskey Myers next Friday, June 12th, Freedom Mortgage Pavilion. And today's question is a true and false question. True or false question. So you have a 50-50 chance of getting it right, even if you don't even know what the subject matter is. So Lame Ass Trivia coming up. Don't go anywhere. We're live.
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1: All righty, here we go. Today we got a pair of tickets as MMR rocks the Black Crowes Whiskey Myers Friday, June 12th. That's a week from this coming Friday at the Freedom Mortgage Pavilion. Tickets are available now via Ticketmaster. My question is, true or false, James Bond, Sean Connery, wore a toupee in every James Bond movie? Sean Connery, the original James Bond, wore a toupee in every James Bond movie. True or false? Sarah's back at the station. She'll get a winner. 610-660-9333. And good luck.

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4: Okay, so once again, our question was true, false today. Sean Connery, the original James Bond, wore a toupee in every James Bond movie. True or false? And that is true. Yep, every single movie. He was James Bond from 62 to 71. And congrats to our friend Colleen in Mayfair section of Philadelphia, getting two tickets to see the Black Crowes at Whiskey Myers June 12th at Freedom Mortgage Pavilion. Matt Cord, let's come right back. We'll kick off the best part of the day. The Workforce Blocks. We're going with The Clash first, the only band that matters. Then The Stones, because it would have been Charlie Watts' birthday today. And then Bad Company. And I think before we even get to The Blocks, we'll squeeze in a double shot of The Ramones. All right, it's all coming up next right here on MMR.
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4: Ringing the bell. Off my phone. I know it's lame, but I should have brought the bell with me when I realized I was going to be doing the shows from my house. Pierre's Workforce Block bell. Matt Cord, here we are on a Tuesday, and we got... Look, the bell's still ringing. Stop. We got blocks today of Bad Company, the Rolling Stones, and the Clash. In fact, the Clash, the only band that matters, will be our first block. We'll send this out to George, who's outdoor having lunch at a picnic table in Royersford. We start the block of the Clash out with, sorry, tangled up here. This was the hidden track on London Calling. It's Train in Vain at 93.3 WMMR.

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0: There's our first block on this Tuesday afternoon. The only band that matters, the Clash. This is Radio Clash, Lost in a Supermarket, Mag 7. Should I Stay or Go? And Train in Vain. We send that out to George and Royersford outdoors today on the picnic table having lunch. Also, as I was playing that block, I got a text from my sister, Susu. She's a huge Clash fan, so she's listening. In fact, my sister and I, we saw the Clash 82 on the campus of the University of Pennsylvania, the Class of 23 rink, which is still there. And they used to do shows there, and it was the Clash with Burning Spear. I think it was like August 26th of 1982, and I think tickets were like $10 a piece. Love me some Clash. All right, Matt Cord, we're coming right back. Our middle block today is a block of the Stones, because today would have been Charlie Watts' 85th birthday. So we got a long block of the Rolling Stones coming up next right here on MMR.
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8: All right, Matt Cord, we got our middle block today, a block of the Rolling Stones. Today would have been Charlie Watts' 85th birthday, born June 2nd, 1941. Unfortunately, we lost Charlie back in 2021. Also, yesterday was Woody's birthday. Ron Wood was 79. Woody's actually... he's the youngest out of the four mainstays. I mean, Mick is 82. He'll be 83 this July. Keith is 82. He'll be 83 in, I think he's December, like 18th. But so Woody's birthday yesterday. Charlie's birthday would have been today. So let's do a block of the Stones. And we started out with Sympathy for the Devil. 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

0: 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Miss a morning, miss a lot of Preston's alter egos.
1: Let's see what we have to eat. 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

0: We wish a heavenly happy birthday to the late Charlie Watts of the Rolling Stones. Would have been his birthday today. Would have been birthday number 85. And Memory Motel, a workforce block of the Rolling Stones. Memory Motel, which they wrote about by the that there's a hotel in Montauk, Long Island. It's still there. Memory Motel. I remember I was up there. Gosh, I was up there like 6 years ago. And I was talking to Jackie. He's like, can you get me a t-shirt? And they do sell these t-shirts at the Memory Motel. And then I got him the t-shirt. And then he like called me back. He's like, can you get the owner to give me a drop? Like, this is so-and-so, the owner of the Memory Motel. And you're listening to Jackie Bam Bam. I didn't go that far. But I think I brought back Jackie a t-shirt. Yeah, it's a motel right on the highway there, right in Montauk, Long Island. Happy heavenly birthday to Charlie Watts. And yesterday was Ron Wood's birthday, who turned 79. Oh, I got to thank my buddy Nick Marchetti. Stopped over. See, I'm at the house. It's hard to get around. Brought me some great coffee from Wawa and brought me a hoagie from a place called La Spada Steak and Hoagies, right down the road from where I live in Pennell Road in Aston. It's a great, huge hoagie. It's like the size of a dinosaur. But it's good to have friends. Matt Cord, let's come right back. Our final block of the day. It's lined up and ready to go, and it's a block of bad company next on MMR.
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0: Philadelphia. 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

0: Hang on, I'm here. Don't worry, I'm hobbling across the room.
1: There we go. Bad Company, Silver, Blue, and Gold, which we'll send out to PA, working in Springfield, Delaware County, right near, right around the corner from the Sasser Avenue Wawa. Also got a text here. Matt, looking forward to the Bad Company, most underrated band in the history of rock. I had asked two blocks ever in my entire life when Pierre was there, and both times he played Bad Company. He was kind enough to play them for me, and I'll be thinking of him as I listen. That is from our friend Tim. All right, Matt Cord coming to you live from my house this week, recovering from the knee replacement surgery. Hopefully, I'm thinking I'll be walking maybe without the cane next week, but back in the studio definitely next week. We'll come right back because it's Tuesday. So that means it's Double Shot Tuesday. So on deck, a double shot of The Offspring.
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Ah!

The Offspring with Self-Esteem of the Kids Are All Right. Oh, you know what? You have time. The Offspring currently in Europe, and tomorrow they're playing a Sweden rock fest in a place called Salzburg. Offspring, Volbeat, Iron Maiden, Joan Jett, and Bring Me the Horizon. That's a nice little bill. It's a whole weekend thing, too. Although tomorrow's not the weekend, right? All right. Disregard whatever I'm saying to you. Let's continue with Double Shots. Godsmack, when legends arise and fall and see a counter behind the small town in a rodeo.

0: double shot of Judas Priest at 93.3 WMMR on this Tuesday afternoon, Matt Quartz. So this coming weekend, Marcus in the Darkest. He's got his big old American Cancer Society bike-a-thon. It's Sunday, June 7th. Riders cross the Ben Franklin Bridge from Philly, go all the way down to the shore. Actually, they go to Ventnor, which is the shore, a little farther than Atlantic City. So you can still sign up, Team Marcus at WMMR.com. Also, you know what? 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They're going to have a good day. Don't think it's going to rain till later in the afternoon. So Sunday's going to be, what's to say, like 80 degrees. Sunday morning, they leave at 7 on the base of the Ben Franklin Bridge. So probably be like in the 60s. They got perfect weather. It's not an easy ride, too. It's a good like 65, 67 miles. But Marcus has been doing this, man, I would think for over 20 years. The American Cancer Society Bike-a-thon this coming Sunday with Marcus in the Darkest. All right, let's come right back. We got a double shot of Dorothy, Aerosmith, and Ozzy all lined up and ready to go next on MMR.
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0: going down, Mr. Tyler, 93.3 WMMR, double shot of Aerosmith. By the way, no vinyl cut because I'm at home this week, but we'll return to Pierre's vinyl cut next week. But if we did do it, it was brought to us by A.D. 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Matthew Frederick Cord. At least we get some Phil's baseball tonight. It's kind of weird not having them on TV. So they're back at home. They'll start a three-game series with San Diego. We swept the Padres last week in San Diego, so maybe that's a good sign. Aaron Nola on the mound for the fight in 640. And also tonight, it's game one of the NHL Stanley Cup Finals. Who you got? I would think most, so it's Carolina versus Vegas. I think most Flyers fans probably rooting for Carolina because of Rod Brindamore, and Flyers played them well in their series, even though we got swept. Gostisbehere is on that team. And I know, like, the coach of Vegas is our old coach, John Tortorella, and then Carter Hart. So I would think most Flyer fans are probably pulling for Carolina, but it could be a great Stanley Cup Finals. 8 o'clock tonight, Raleigh, game one in Carolina on ABC. I'm rooting for the Vegas Golden Knights just because John Stevens, who is an assistant coach with Vegas, used to coach the Flyers. And when I was working with the Phantoms, he was on the Phantoms. John Stevens has two Stanley Cups as an assistant coach of the LA Kings, one Stanley Cup with the Vegas Golden Knights in 2023, and he's got four Calder Cups, three as a player, one as a coach. So if he wins a cup, another he'll have four Stanley Cups and four Calder Cups. And you couldn't meet a nicer guy, and plus they hang out, and they have a house in Seattle City. So that's why I'm rooting for the Vegas Golden Knights. All right, let's come right back. Don't forget, Brett Porch coming your way at top of the hour, and we'll come right back and do a double shot of Ozzy Osbourne at MMR.
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1: Tom Hardy has been fired from Mobland, the series that he starred in prior to production on season 3. The actor was let go from the show following on-set issues with executive producer Jez Butterworth. It's also being reported that Hardy's alleged behavior caused Butterworth to nearly quit, which led to Paramount firing the actor.
2: You can't. I mean, because if he gets upset and he has to quit, then he has to go home and explain it to Mrs. Butterworth.
1: That's right. And you do not want to mess up with Mrs. Butterworth.
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1: 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The commercial where the bottle would talk and the poor kid tried to tell other people.
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1: See you on the other side. MMR on this gorgeous Tuesday afternoon. So I think we can do maybe two more double shots before we get to Brent Porch. So let's start or continue with the Red Hot Chili Peppers and Scar Tissue on MMR.

0: Fallen with me, a double shot of the Struts at 93.3 WMMR as we wrap up the show for this Double Shot Tuesday. My portion of the show, Matt Cord, coming to you live all this week from my living room slash kitchen. And Brent is standing by, I believe. Hello, BP.
1: Headphones ready. Can you hear me, Maddie?
0: I got you.
1: What's up, man? So I got to ask you, dude, do you have the window open? Do you feel that breeze coming through?
0: Yes. That's like a big step, being able to open a window. Because last week, there's no way I could have opened a window by myself. So I did the windows. And nice, beautiful day out, man.
1: And by the way, your lounge chair is not that bad. Come on, Patty Ann.
0: I know. It's a nice recliner. It's like a
1: room. You look comfortable.
0: Yeah, it's perfect, but it's meant for the porch. But it's what you need when you get a knee replacement surgery. Everyone told me get a recliner and get your, you know, they want you to have your foot above your heart from whenever you're relaxing and icing it up. So it's fun. It's a lot of easiness over here.
1: And how you feeling overall?
0: Sarah's doing all the work back at the station. I'm feeling better, you know. Yeah. It'll be 2 weeks tomorrow, so.
1: Wow, 2 weeks already.
0: I know. Isn't that crazy?
1: Crazy.
0: But so are you giving away that Camelback Beach Pocono race? Wait, so is there tickets for the race on Sunday or Saturday?
1: So it's going to be for Saturday's race, which is the NASCAR O'Reilly Auto Parts Series race, which is sort of like the minor leagues, but I always feel like in the lower series, whether it be the trucks or the O'Reilly series, they always race that much harder because they have so much more to prove, you know?
0: Okay. And so it's a legitimate race.
1: Oh, for sure. Yeah, yeah.
0: Just as loud as the one on Sunday.
1: That's for sure, yeah. Okay. So, yeah, tickets to Camel Beach at Camelback Mountain and a pair of tickets to the NASCAR O'Reilly Auto Parts Series race on Saturday, June 13th. So, coming up next weekend.
0: Cool. And what's on the show?
1: On the program today, as you were celebrating earlier, happy heavenly birthday to Charlie Watts from the Rolling Stones, the good old Rolling Stones. So, we'll be doing a double shot of him coming up, celebrating his life. Bruce Springsteen released Darkness on the Edge of Town on this day. Were you at the Spectrum shows? Did you see the night that they did Darkness in Full?
0: Spectrum shows, when was that?
1: The 2009 ones, the final ones.
0: Yeah, I think I broadcasted from those.
1: That was one of my favorite shows that I saw at the Spectrum, was him doing, you know, Adam Raise to Cain and Badlands and all those songs. And it was really cool.
0: Yeah, that's right. He did the entire record.
1: Yeah, so we'll be celebrating that album and, of course, a whole bunch of tasty double shots between now and 7 o'clock.
0: All right, well, enjoy your day with Brent, and Jackie comes your way after Brent, and Sarah's got my dad all lined up, ready to go. This is what he would complain about. Remember ringback tones? You call someone, you get a ringback, you get a song, and my dad wasn't having it. Jack Cord, take it away.
2: Will you change your stupid message so it sounds like a telephone instead of a rock concert? Jeez, crow. I look forward to seeing you tomorrow. Be good.
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0: 93.3 WMMR, everything that rocks off his sophomore solo album, Wildflowers, Tom Petty, here on MMR with you. Wreck Me, before that, some American Girl, two from the Black Keys, two from the Scorps, and more as we kick off the program on this Double Shot Tuesday. Hello, everybody. Brent Porsche taking over for Matt Cord. Hopefully you're having a great day. Obviously, a beautiful day out there. And guess what? I got your soundtrack lined up between now and 7 o'clock this evening. Of course, all double shots between now and then. If you missed the crossover with Matt and I, we're going to be celebrating Charlie Watts' heavenly birthday today. Bruce Springsteen released Darkness on the Edge of Town on this day, going back to 1978. Of course, our afternoon 12-pack set to kick off an hour or so from now. And yes, before we get out of here, and again, we're doing it all this week on the program between 3 and 7, your shot at a pair of tickets to Camel Beach at Camelback Resort and a pair of tickets for the NASCAR O'Reilly Auto Parts Series race on Saturday, June 13th. So Camel Beach tickets for Camelback Mountain and a pair of NASCAR tickets for the big race then coming up on Saturday, June 13th, which is next weekend. That is going to be a ton of fun. All right, so quick break. Back on the other side with some more double shots, including GNR, and we get you Russified, both next.
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GNR from Appetite here on MMR, song number one of the double shot as we go to Use Your Illusion 2 for song number two. We'll get you Rushified coming up next. 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

0: getting you Rushified on a Double Shot Tuesday. Two from the guys in Rush with the Spirit of Radio going into that one and Subdivisions here on MMR. And they are set to kick off their 50-something world tour this weekend. It's going to be Sunday, in fact. They're doing two shows out in L.A. at the Kia Forum. And actually, they're doing four shows at the Kia Forum. They're doing June 7th, June 9th. June 11th and June 13th. So everybody's going to be glued to see what sets they're performing, to see how they sound. Of course, they have the, what's her name? Not Anna. What's the drummer's name again? I forget off the top of my head. But of course, doing her thing for Neil Peart back there. And of course, this is the first full, I guess, Rush tour in quite some time. So a lot of Rush fans super, super, super excited for it. And of course, it kicks off this weekend. And we will see them back through the area for two MMR concert events. It's going to be Friday, August 21st, and Sunday, August 23rd. The big joint, the Xfinity Mobile Arena down there in South Philadelphia. Again, part of the 50-something tour. And tickets remain for both shows. And WMMR.com has the details, man. Getting Rushified here in Philadelphia towards the tail end of August, man. Some good stuff as we switch gears to talk about MMR's Workforce Wednesdays. 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All right, heading towards 4 o'clock. Coming back with more Double Shots, including Queen. We got some Linkin Park, and we celebrate Bruce. All next. Stay there.
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Linkin Park inside a music marathon on this Double Shot Tuesday. Time for a Bruce anniversary. It was 48 years ago today that we got Darkness on the Edge of Town. Of course, the fourth studio album from Bruce Springsteen, released on this day, June 2nd, going back to 1978. This is through Columbia Records, again, celebrating its 48th anniversary today. The album was recorded after a series of legal disputes between Springsteen and his former manager, Mike Apple, during sessions in New York City with the E Street Band from June 1977 through March of 1978. And Springsteen and John Landau served as producers with assistance from bandmate Steven Van Zandt. Now, for the album's lyrics and music, Springsteen took inspiration from sources as diverse as John Steinbeck novels, John Ford films, punk rock, and country music. Yeah, of course, musically on the album, strips the wall of sound production of its predecessor, Born to Run, which came out in 1975, for a rawer kind of hard rock sounding, emphasizing the band as a whole. The lyrics on Darkness on the Edge of Town focus on the ill-fortuned characters who fight back against overwhelming odds. Compared to Springsteen's previous records, the characters are older and the songs are less tied to the Jersey Shore area. Now, the cover photograph of Springsteen was taken by Frank Stefanko at his New Jersey home. It's like him leaning up against the doorway. He's got the white blinds in the background. Very kind of minimalistic cover there, saying, you know, Bruce Springsteen and Darkness on the Edge of Town. Released 3 years after Born to Run, Darkness did not sell quite as well as its predecessor, but reached number five here in the U.S. Springsteen and the E Street Band promoted the album on the Darkness Tour, their largest tour up to that point. And outtakes from the recording sessions were given to other artists, held over for Springsteen's next album, The River, which came out in 1980, or later released on compilation albums. And Darkness was reissued in 2010, accompanied by a documentary detailing the album's making. And since its release, Darkness on the Edge of Town has sold over 3 million copies here in the United States alone. Of course, side one, track one, Badlands, into Adam Raised a Cain, into Something in the Night, into Candy's Room, of course, Racing in the Street. Then you flip it over, you got The Promised Land, In the Factory, into Streets of Fire, Prove It All Night, and then Darkness on the Edge of Town. And if you caught the crossover between Matt and I earlier, I went to two shows of the final Bruce shows at the Spectrum, and Darkness on the Edge of Town was one of them, and it was absolutely outstanding. So we'll start here. Again, side one, track one of the official singles from the album. Great album, Darkness on the Edge of Town, released 48 years ago today. It's Badlands, it's Bruce, right here on MMR.

0: That song is just nasty in the best way possible, man. Bruce Springsteen and the E Street Band and Adam Raise the Cane here on MMR. Also, Badlands in there before that, celebrating the 48th anniversary of Darkness on the Edge of Town, released on this day, June 2nd, back in 1978. Again, this was through Columbia Records. And I mentioned that when Bruce did one of the final four shows, when he did, Born in the USA's, he did one of the Darkness on the Edge of Town. I caught a Born in the USA show, and I caught a Darkness on the Edge of Town show where they played the albums in its entirety, again, at the Spectrum. And hard to believe that we're coming up on almost 20 years since those shows. But I remember Bruce coming out to the middle of the floor and was kind of playing sort of towards the back of the house, facing the crowd out towards the back, but then just turn around and he just fell backwards. And then he just got crowd surfed from the middle of the floor on the Spectrum all the way up to the stage. And I was like, man, that is the coolest thing I've ever seen. Just some of my favorite shows from Bruce. Of course, he was just in town over the weekend. And Tom Morello was here, of course, celebrating his birthday on Saturday night. Some cool videos and stuff. We got some pictures up on the website at WMMR.com, man. Some good stuff there. Bruce here on MMR. All right, taking this quick break. Coming back on the other side. It's your afternoon 12-pack. Of course, all of Double Shots. It's an hour plus commercial free. Some Seether, Metallica. We got Stevie Ray Vaughan in there. We're going to be celebrating Charlie Watts, got some Soundgarden, and a whole bunch more next.
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come back to their major label debut, Disclaimer, which actually turns 25 next year, which means they're eligible for the Rock and Roll Hall of Fame. Of course, we'll see Sean Morgan and the boys back from the area. 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Post a little thing there of what we're going to be doing on Thursday. 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

0: Always so good. Stevie Ray Vaughan in Double Trouble here on MMR on this Double Shot Tuesday. Coming up in just a few, we got two from Chris Cornell and Soundgarden. We're going to be celebrating the life of Charlie Watts, so two from the Stones on the way. But first, we need song number two from Stevie Ray Vaughan as we play this one.
1: The Sky.

song. From Euphoria Morning, Chris Cornell here on MMR. Of course, you made it a double shot with some Soundgarden from Super Unknown and playing you Spoon Man. I got a text here up on the big board, 610-660-9333 from Dawn from Howard and Nan's record shop over there at the Berlin Farmers Market. I heard Jackie talking about them the other night. She said, thank you for playing Sunshower with Soundgarden. WMMR rocks. Donna down at Carney's Point loving it as well. And who else is checking in here? Sandy loving it. You had to play the tune that makes me cry, didn't you? Love it anyway. MMR rocks. Again, thank you for playing that. My pleasure. As we continue here. So yesterday was Ronnie Wood's birthday from the Rolling Stones. He was born June 1st back in 1947. So he celebrated his 79th birthday yesterday. Today we wish a happy heavenly birthday to Charlie Watts. He was born Charles Robert Watts on this day, June 2nd. Back in 1941 in Bloomsbury, London, England, would have been 85 today. Of course, the drummer of the Stones from 1963 until his death just a few years ago in 2021. Originally trained as a graphic artist, Watts developed an interest in jazz at a young age and joined the band Blues Incorporated. He also started playing drums in London's rhythm and blues clubs, where he met future bandmates Mick Jagger, Keith Richards, and Brian Jones. It was in January of 1963 that he left Blues Incorporated and joined the Rolling Stones as their drummer, while doubling as designer of the record sleeves and tour stages. Man, that is cool. Watts' first public appearance as a permanent member was in February of 1963. He remained with the band for 58 years until his death. Again, it was 5 years ago, August 24th. Going back to 2021, he was 80 years old then. Nicknamed the Wembley Whammer by Jagger, Watts cited jazz as a major influence on his drumming style. Aside from his career with the Rolling Stones, Watts toured with his own group, the Charlie Watts Quintet, and appeared in London at Ronnie Scott's Jazz Club with the Charlie Watts Tentet. And in 1989, Watts was inducted into the Rock and Roll Hall of Fame as a member of the Stones. And in 2004, he was inducted into the UK Music Hall of Fame, also with the Stones. Of course, ranked among the greatest drummers of all time. So for song number one here, again, as we celebrate the life of Charlie Watts, let's go back to the album Aftermath. One of my all-time favorites as he helps us kick it off here. We're thinking about you, Charlie. MMR rocks.

0: 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Of course, grabbing that one from Let It Bleed and Gimme Shelter here on MMR. 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That is going to be some fun. Of course, we celebrate the life of Charlie Watts. Would have been 85 today and sadly lost him 5 years ago. It was August 24th, going back to 2021. At the age of 80, and believe it or not, he, Mick Jagger, and Keith Richards are the only members of the band to have performed on every one of their studio albums. You're like, wait a minute, didn't he pass before Hackney Diamonds came out? Well, it was October of 2023, 2 years after Watts' death, the Stones released Hackney Diamonds. The album featured two songs on which Watt plays the drums, Mess It Up and Live By The Sword. And of course, they're readying album number 25 as we speak, titled Foreign Tongues, and that's going to be out on July 10th. And that album features guest contributions from Paul McCartney, Steve Winwood, Robert Smith, and Chad Smith, but it will also feature a song recorded with Charlie Watts prior to his death. So he's going to be appearing on Foreign Tongues, the new album from the Stones, again, set for release on July the 10th. Some good stuff there. All right, let's take this quick break. Just a reminder, still haven't given away the tickets yet for Camel Beach and NASCAR next weekend, man. This is going to be super cool. I'm going to have a pair of tickets. We're going to be doing this all week on the program, by the way, between 3 and 7. But you'll call in to win when I say to, not right now, a pair of tickets to Camel Beach at Camelback Resort and a pair of tickets for the NASCAR O'Reilly Auto Parts Series race again next Saturday, June 13th, up there at Pocono Raceway. So we will do that shortly. Coming back on the other side with more Double Shots, including Green Day, Smashing Pumpkins, and more next.
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0: 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Of course, grabbing Zero from Melancholy and the Infinite Sadness, the great album that was just celebrating its 30th anniversary, what, 2-3 years ago at this point. Of course, Billy and his band announced the Rats in a Cage tour. It's two unique sets celebrating Melancholy and Infinite Sadness at 30 and nearly four decades of unruly hits and dark treasures. But that's pretty cool, man. Two unique sets. Close set, they're coming to the Philadelphia area on this particular tour is, I think, Baltimore and I think like Brooklyn or somewhere up in New York City. And that's going to be like October, November, somewhere in there. So if you're up for a road trip, WMMR.com has all the details on that. And while you're over there, scope out the details because this is going to be here before you know it. The 21st annual I Bleed for President Steve Blood Drive is going to be Friday, June 19th, just a few weeks away. This is going to be at the Greater Philadelphia Expo Center out there in Oaks. Of course, we're all going to be broadcasting live out there, the President Steve Show, a Matt Cord Show, myself. And it's going to be a lot of fun, man, as we do every year. You can schedule your appointment now on the Red Cross Blood Donor app or look for the blood drive on PrestonandSteve.com and use sponsor code WMMR. And active donors, just a heads up, the last day that you can donate blood and still be eligible to do so again is at our event coming up here. It was April 24th, so that date has passed, so just kind of keep that in mind when you're signing up, when you hit PrestonandSteve.com or the Red Cross Blood Donor app. All donors get the newest Preston and Steve t-shirt, and that's from the American Red Cross and us here at 93.3 WMMR, putting Philly first. Coming up, man, June 19th up there at the Greater Philadelphia Expo Center out there in Oaks. All right, on the other side, more double shots, like that little old band from Texas. Got two from the band from Boston, one of the bad boys from Boston anyway. We got AC/DC and a whole bunch more coming your way next.
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0: Double shot of AC/DC as we wrap up a music marathon here on MMR. Of course, we'll see them back to the area, part of a huge MMR concert event, September 29th. Lincoln Financial Field down there in South Philadelphia, the Pretty Reckless opening that show. Some tickets remain. WMMR.com has the details. And speaking of tickets, coming up after 7 o'clock all this week, Jackie Bam Bam has Sebastian Bach and Steven Adler passes for you. They're coming to Parks, and that's going to be in October. But first, before we go to break here, let's give something away right now. We will say caller 13 at 610-660-9333. Call now to win a pair of tickets to Camel Beach at Camelback Resort and a pair of tickets for the NASCAR O'Reilly Auto Parts Series race on Saturday, June 13th. This is at Pocono Raceway. This is next weekend. You want to come? Be caller 13 right now. 610-660-9333. I'm going to be there. It's going to be a ton of fun. I'm going to be actually up at Camel Beach and Pocono Raceway up there all next weekend. Again, a pair of tickets to Camel Beach at Camelback Mountain and a pair of tickets for the NASCAR O'Reilly Auto Parts Series race next weekend. Who wants them? Caller 13. Good luck dialing. Coming back with some more double shots. Leading up to King Dracula spelled backwards, including Zeppelin, Cage the Elephant, and more next.
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1: Tom Hardy has been fired from Mobland, the series that he starred in prior to production on season 3. The actor was let go from the show following on-set issues with executive producer Jez Butterworth. It's also being reported that Hardy's alleged behavior caused Butterworth to nearly quit, which led to Paramount firing the actor.
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0: fun to catch them live. Cage the Elephant, song number two right there, and Back Against the Wall. Also heard Ain't No Rest for the Wicked in there before that, with two from Zeppelin in there before that as well. And that does it for me, Brent Porsche. You got Jackie Bam Bam on the way next. Again, he's got Sebastian Bach and Steven Adler tickets. They're coming to Parks in October. He'll tell you more about that coming up. Also have to congratulate Jen Thompson Jacobs from up there in Mayfair, Northeast Philly. She was our latest winner of the really cool prize that we're giving away this week, where you win a pair of tickets to Camel Beach at Camelback Resort and a pair of tickets for the NASCAR O'Reilly Auto Parts Series race again next Saturday, June 13th, up there at Pocono Raceway. So we'll do it again tomorrow on a Wednesday. And also, being that tomorrow's Wednesday, of course, the first Wednesday of the month, that's our first spin from MMR's Local Shots Artist of the Month. The band's called Twist It from right here in the Philadelphia area. They by way of Delco, so to speak. Of course, you can hear and see more from them up on the website, WMMR.com, sponsored by Family and Company Jewelers. We will do it tomorrow. Jackie Bam Bam's on the way next. Enjoy. Have a great night. We'll catch you tomorrow. And God bless Pierre Robert.
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1: As the sun sets on another day in Philadelphia, the moon rises above the city of brotherly love. For some, it's time to cut loose the pressures of the day. For others, there's work to be done. But for one man, it's time to pry open the lid of his coffin, ascend with the stars, and prepare to take his message to the masses. 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
2: Oh, it's going to be a fun one, gang, and I say that if you're a Rolling Stones freak like myself and Pierre Robert, it's a week-long celebration. Ronnie Wood's birthday yesterday, and tonight, Charlie, our darling, is celebrating his heavenly happy 85th birthday today. The Wembley Whamber, as Mick would call him. Charlie Watts is good tonight. Charlie Watts is good every night here on the crazy, crazy Count Dracula Bam Bam program. So let's give the best-dressed drummer in the Hall of Fame a lot of love tonight. Let's punch in our full-time Vampire Union cards with My Daily Double. And it will point us to their 12th album in 1974. Let's open up. It's only rock and roll. And if Charlie Watts can't rock it, nobody will. Good evening, all Pierre Robert's good citizens, true music lovers, and bloodsuckers of the night. Let's get stoned.

0: is his actual birthday. From Wembley, Charlie Watts.
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0: The darkness always wins as the sun goes down on Hailstorm. Here at 93.3 WMMR, everything that rocks from their sixth album, Everest, and I see they're going to return to the area supporting Baby Metal. And it's going to be September the 9th off the Garden State Parkway, Homedale, New Jersey, PNC Bank Center up there. And Pierre always loved when I would say this, so I'm going to say it right now. I'll be brief for as long as it takes. He was always front and center on that wooden finished Gretsch drum kit, surrounded by that sacred, you know, plexiglass with the set list written on it. Charlie, my darling, Boom Boom Watts, would be turning 85 years young today. Passed away 5 years ago. We salute him. Time waits for no one. And we, boy, ain't that the truth, right? Charlie's Latin swinging beats after Mick name-checking the drummer on If You Can't Rock Me, Only Charlie Will. The opener and the closer of Side 1 from the Stones' 12th album in 1974. It's only rock and roll. And then that beautiful medley of all of Charlie's drum beats put together by the great Kevin Gunn. So thank you, Gunner. I always break that down on Charlie's birthday or his passing. But a great little montage right there. And, you know, we love that great jazz drummer. Charlie's good tonight. Charlie's good every night. Never missed a show. He always said he worked 5 years and he hung around for 40. But Charlie DeKeefe is the Rolling Stones. He was the engine. Never saw the fascination of being a Rolling Stones. He just didn't care. His face is priceless. All them great MTV videos watching Mick shake his you-know-what in front of him. But nobody could dazzle Charlie. You're impressed, Charlie. He was... on the cover of Get Your Ya-Ya's Out on that Donkey, joined the Stones in 1963 and never left, never missed the show, and never wanted the spotlight. He was there to do a job, which was knocking people off their feet night after night, year after year, and boy, did he. And he's not Mick's drummer, no. Mick was his singer. So happy, happy birthday, Charlie. We miss you. And you'll always be open up for business. With you and me, Jackie Jackie Bam Bam, King Dracula spelled backwards.
1: King Dracula spelled backwards. What the F?
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0: Alrighty, gang, it is a Tuesday Blues Day. That means we get our fix at 11 o'clock-ish. We got a pioneer of the blues harmonica from Chicago in our spotlight. Next hour, set your Mickey Mouse watches. We'll open up our prize coffin. Got Sebastian Bach, a Skid Row, and Steven Adler Guns N' Roses tickets for you. Show coming Rocktober, Parks, Excite Center, and Ben Salem. 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Brand new Deep Purple in our spotlight tonight. The song is called Arrogant Boy. I'll let you give it a smash or a trash. 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